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1: 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Def Leppard's on the way, so's the Goo Goo Dolls and Blondie too. 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

0: New Jersey Chime Time, 8:04. Well, hi, it's Dan Alexander. Jersey Saturday Night is well underway. What you up to tonight? Let me know in the app chat. Did you have any plans, by the way, that got spoiled by the rain? Maybe you got postponed. We got a full list, by the way, up at NJ1015.com and our free app. There are a couple of late additions, like AC/DC at MetLife last night. Here's New Jersey Fast Traffic.
1: Well, Dan, the good news, we're not seeing any real congestion or accidents at this time, but we do have a lot of closures from the earlier flooding to watch out for, especially in Ship Bottom, westbound in Ocean County, Long Beach Boulevard to Shore Ave. That's closed. Eastbound, only one lane there gets by. And as you're traveling down from 35 and 36, top to bottom, Lavalette and Seaside Heights, Long Branch and Seabright, just watch out. Ongoing closures around the Rumson Road, Highlands Bridge area, and again, near Avenel Boulevard, we are shut down as well. Leaving New Jersey, it's quiet. Next report, 15 minutes. I'm Tim Bonomo, New Jersey 101.5.
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10: From ABC News, Tech Trends. Meta is hoping its charm will charm AI users. Among the announcements of new virtual reality and smart glasses at the recent Meta Connect event, Mark Zuckerberg pulled out a device that looked a bit like a Tamagotchi, those little digital pets. He calls it the Muse Charm. Zuckerberg says it would allow users to talk with Muse, Meta's AI agent, by just touching the fingerprint scanner. No other details, including the price, but Zuckerberg says it should be available for the holidays. Microsoft also rolling out some new hardware, the smallest of its Surface devices. The Surface Pro 12 tablet and the Surface Laptop 13 getting a power boost with new processors. And the Chinese automakers the latest to unveil speedy delivery of power to electric vehicles. Geely Autos introduced technology that can charge an EV from 10% to 70% in just 5 minutes. With Tech Trends, I'm Brian Clark, ABC News.
11: New Jersey 101.5 instant weekend weather. We are not done with this nor'easter. We've got bands of rain back in tonight. It'll become steadier and heavier right through tomorrow morning. Temperatures in the 50s, and then tomorrow the rain continues, heavy at times. Windy still, although not quite as gusty as it was on Saturday. And then it dries out late in the day, up around 60. Monday, showers maybe in the morning, and then cloudy in the afternoon. 62 for a high, and Tuesday, partly sunny. Dry, up around 70. 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It's 59 across the Great Garden State. And New Jersey's biggest hits, Def Leppard's on New Jersey 101.5.

0: Goo Goo Dolls absolutely killed it at the See Here Now Festival in Asbury Park last Sunday night. New Jersey Chime Time 8:19. Nor'easter rolls on, heavy rains moving back in tonight, which means more road closures. New Jersey fast traffic keeps you on top of it.
1: Well, Dan, some wonderful news on 35 in both directions at Ortley Ave and Lavalette.

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0: Big round of applause for Chief Meteorologist Dan Zarro, keeping an eye on the nor'easter for us all day into tonight. He's right now got the latest at NJ1015.com and our free app. Also the latest on the storm with damage and power outages and all that stuff. Right now it's New Jersey Fast Traffic.
2: Well, Dan, slowly but surely getting there from the earlier flooding closures. 35 moves well, top to bottom. 36 still seeing those closures at Seabright Bridge, Brunson Road, also 7th Avenue Beach Road. So keep an eye out for that in Seabright, Long Branch, and Highlands area. Also in Long Beach Boulevard, both directions were closed until further notice. 22nd over to Beach Haven border due to flooding as well. So keep an eye out for that. No problems though on the Parkway Turnpike or 287. It's fine. And leaving New Jersey, smooth sailing and delay free. Next report, 15 minutes. I'm Tim Bonomo, New Jersey, 101.5.
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11: Anthropic is releasing a new AI model it claims is its safest yet. Here's Tammy Trujillo.
12: The company revealed its new Opus 5.5, which it says is a faster, cheaper version of its flagship Claude AI model. It also says it's the safest AI and is less likely to take actions that can't be undone or act outside the limits it was given, nor will it answer questions about hacking, biology, and AI research, or any requests that are flagged for misuse. Anthropic says Opus 5.5 will also cost 40% less to operate, with cheaper versions to be released in the next few weeks.
11: The hacking group Shiny Hunters says they've breached the

0: FBI and stolen data on a large number of federal workers. The agency says it's investigating the claim. Reuters says that shiny hunters allegedly targeted the agency in response to a recent FBI announcement regarding the group's methods. And Apple reportedly is looking to develop a fitness tracker with no screen. Bloomberg says the company is still at the drawing board but wants to compete with Whoop. Tech Report, I'm Mark Mayfield.
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9: New Jersey 101.5 instant weekend weather. Rain and wind continue into tomorrow morning. Could be heavy at times, too. The winds get gusty, and that, although not quite as gusty as it was yesterday. And then it clears out probably late tomorrow afternoon. And then Monday, some showers in the morning. And then just cloudy in the afternoon. We'll get up to 62 on Monday. Tuesday, partly sunny, dry, 70 for a high. 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It's 59 across the Great Garden State. So Barbara on the app chat was inspired by my conversation this afternoon with Mike Brandt that I had never finished The Sopranos. I got as far as season 5. He got as far as season 3. So she was inspired that she's going to try to do a half a season tonight. New Jersey 101.5. Oh!

0: I cannot believe that the 18th annual Asbury Park Zombie Walk is happening next Saturday. 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
0: New Jersey Chime Time is 8:47. Nor'easter roars on tonight. Lots of closed roads. New Jersey Fast Traffic has the latest.
2: Well, Dan, a lot of good news here. 35 moves along better in Lavalette and Seaside Heights. The construction and repair work cleaned up. Eastbound Route 3, Meadowland Parkway off-ramp now reopened as the flooding work cleared there in Sea Caucus. Still seeing some ongoing repair work on 36 both ways. Beach Road, 7th Avenue area, and Long Branch over the Highlands, Seabright area. And also Long Beach Boulevard, both directions over to the Beach Haven border. We are shut down as well for repair work. Now, leaving New Jersey, we're fine at the George Lincoln in Holland. The Parkway and Turnpike in 287 move well. Next report, 15 minutes. I'm Tim Bonomo, New Jersey, 101.5.
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3: 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The Jack and Cheryl Morris Cancer Center at Robert Wood Johnson University Hospital and Rutgers Cancer Institute was recognized as a top 100 cancer program by U.S. News and World Report and a top 10 program in the New York metro area.
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7: 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Data shows in high-income nations, childhood cancer survival reaches 80 to 90%, but in countries with weaker health systems, the survival rate is about 40%. A second potential measles exposure has been reported in Philadelphia. An individual with measles passed through Philadelphia International Airport on September 13th. This reported case comes after a recent exposure that occurred at Children's Hospital of Philadelphia on September 11th. Nearly 770 cases have been recorded across Pennsylvania so far this year, including 4 measles-related deaths across the country. Measles cases have surpassed 3,000 so far this year, with cases confirmed in 45 states and Washington, D.C. Health Update, I'm Sarah Lee Kessler.
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19: It's the weekend weather. Rain and wind tonight continues into the morning, heavy at times, and it starts to taper off in the afternoon. New Jersey's biggest hits and lit on New Jersey 101.5.

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1: It's 9 o'clock. Dan Alexander, Jersey Saturday Night, playing New Jersey's biggest hits. Billy Joel's on the way. So are the Killers, so's Fleetwood Mac. Perhaps something for you on the app chat on New Jersey 101.5.

0: New Jersey Chime Time, 905. Well, hello, it's Dan Alexander, Jersey Saturday Night. How you doing with the Nor'easter? Did you lose your power by chance? We've got the latest count, by the way, at NJ1015.com and our free app. And the latest forecast as well from Chief Meteorologist Dan Zarrow. And the latest on the roads right now from New Jersey Fast Traffic.
1: Good evening, and needless to say, not a great night to be out on the roads. A lot of flooding out there, and we'll start on Route 72, which is subject to closure both ways at Shore Avenue in Ocean County. There's also flooding shutting down Route 36, northbound around the Seabright Bridge, and again, northbound around 7th Avenue in Long Branch. There's also flooding southbound on 36 around the Highlands Bridge. Also watch for flooding around Kearney on northbound 7 on the ramp to Newark, Jersey City Turnpike. And you have flooding eastbound 3 on the ramp to Meadowland Parkway. Your next traffic update in 15 minutes. I'm Adam Walsky on New Jersey 101.5.
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7: Anthropic is releasing a new AI model it claims is its safest yet. Here's Tammy Trujillo.
8: The company revealed its new Opus 5.5, which it says is a faster, cheaper version of its flagship Claude AI model. It also says it's the safest AI and is less likely to take actions that can't be undone or act outside the limits it was given, nor will it answer questions about hacking, biology, and AI research, or any requests that are flagged for misuse. Anthropic says Opus 5.5 will also cost 40% less to operate, with cheaper versions to be released in the next few weeks.
7: The hacking group Shiny Hunters says they've breached the FBI and stolen data on a large number of federal workers. The agency says it's investigating the claim. Reuters says that Shiny Hunters allegedly targeted the agency in response to a recent FBI announcement regarding the group's methods. And Apple reportedly is looking to develop a fitness tracker with no screen. Bloomberg says the company is still at the drawing board but wants to compete with Whoop. Tech Report, I'm Mark Mayfield.
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0: Jersey 101.5 instant weekend weather. We are not done with this nor'easter. We've got bands of rain back in tonight. It'll become steadier and heavier right through tomorrow morning. Temperatures in the 50s, and then tomorrow the rain continues, heavy at times. Windy still, although not quite as gusty as it was on Saturday, and then it dries out late in the day up around 60. Monday, showers maybe in the morning and then cloudy in the afternoon. 62 for a high, and Tuesday partly sunny. Dry up around 70. 58 in New Jersey. And New Jersey's biggest hits, Billy Joel is on New Jersey 101.5.

0: Jersey Saturday Night, Gina on the app chat says this was her weekend to see Practical Magic 2, and nothing was going to keep her from it, not even a nor'easter.
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0: New Jersey Chime Time 9:19. Hopefully Gina can get to the theater to see Practical Magic 2. Here's New Jersey Fast Traffic.
2: We still have significant flooding around New Jersey tonight, especially down the shore. Watch for a closure on 36 southbound between the Highlands Bridge and the Seabright Bridge, also around Avenel Boulevard. There's also a closure northbound on 36 around 7th Avenue and again around the Seabright Bridge, and 35 is closed both ways between 8th Avenue and Sylvania Avenue. There's also a closure on 72 eastbound around Marsha Drive, westbound around Long Beach Boulevard. That is also because of flooding. Your next traffic update in 15 minutes. I'm Adam Walsky on New Jersey 101.5.

Jim on the app chat says, do you have a $25,000 at work payday code? No, I do not. Bill Spadia has the next one Monday at 8:20 when you start today with New Jersey 101.5.

0: Jersey Chime Time is 9:34. Nor'easter rages on. More rain, more wind tonight into tomorrow morning. Chief Meteorologist Dan Zarrow's latest forecast is for you, is waiting for you at NJ1015.com and our free app. We'll also run for it through it in just a few. First, it's New Jersey Fast Traffic.
1: We continue to have major flooding, especially down the shore. 35 is subject to closure both ways around 8th Avenue. There's also a closure on 36 both ways between the Seabright Bridge and the Highlands Bridge. More flooding northbound around 7th Avenue, southbound around Avenel Boulevard. Also watch for major flooding on LBI affecting Long Beach Boulevard in both directions between the teens and the 90s. There's also flooding on 72, eastbound around Marsha Drive, westbound around Long Beach Boulevard. Your next traffic update in 15 minutes. I'm Adam Walsky on New Jersey 101.5.
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9: Anthropic is releasing a new AI model it claims is its safest yet. Here's Tammy Trujillo.
10: The company revealed its new Opus 5.5, which it says is a faster, cheaper version of its flagship Claude AI model. It also says it's the safest AI and is less likely to take actions that can't be undone or act outside the limits it was given, nor will it answer questions about hacking, biology, and AI research, or any requests that are flagged for misuse. Anthropic says Opus 5.5 will also cost 40% less to operate, with cheaper versions to be released in the next few weeks.
9: The hacking group Shiny Hunters says they've breached the FBI and stolen data on a large number of federal workers. The agency says it's investigating the claim. Reuters says that Shiny Hunters allegedly targeted the agency in response to a recent FBI announcement regarding the group's methods. And Apple reportedly is looking to develop a fitness tracker with no screen. Bloomberg says the company is still at the drawing board but wants to compete with Whoop. Tech Report, I'm Mark Mayfield.
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9: New Jersey 101.5 instant weekend weather. Rain and wind continue into tomorrow morning. Could be heavy at times, too. The winds get gusty, and that, although not quite as gusty as it was yesterday. And then it clears out probably late tomorrow afternoon. And then Monday, some showers in the morning. And then just cloudy in the afternoon. We'll get up to 62 on Monday. Tuesday, partly sunny.

Dry, 70 for a high. 58 in New Jersey. 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And New Jersey's biggest hits on a Jersey Saturday night. 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

0: So the Jacksons make you think of Michael Jackson and Thriller and the zombies, and that means the Zombie Walk is coming to Asbury Park on Saturday. Big Joe Henry's out there starting at 10 a.m. from the 1-800 Gamblers Boardwalk Studio. Stop by, say hello. Don't feed Joe. New Jersey 101.5. New Jersey Chime Time is 9:49. On a much more serious note, Nor'easter rages on. Lots of roads closed. We have New Jersey fast traffic.
1: Not a good night to be out on the roads. Best advice is to not drive, but if you have to, use a lot of caution. There's a lot of flooding, especially in Monmouth and Ocean counties. 35 is closed both ways between 8th Avenue and Sylvania Avenue because of flooding. There's also flooding on 36 both ways between the Highlands Bridge and the Seabright Bridge. You also have flooding on southbound 36 around Avenel Boulevard. Also watch for flooding on Route 7 northbound on the ramp to Newark, Jersey City Turnpike. Your next traffic update in 15 minutes. I'm Adam Walsky on New Jersey 101.5.
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16: 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Meta is hoping its charm will charm AI users. Among the announcements of new virtual reality and smart glasses at the recent Meta Connect event, Mark Zuckerberg pulled out a device that looked a bit like a Tamagotchi, those little digital pets. He calls it the Muse Charm. Zuckerberg says it would allow users to talk with Muse, Meta's AI agent, by just touching the fingerprint scanner. No other details, including the price, but Zuckerberg says it should be available for the holidays. Microsoft also rolling out some new hardware, the smallest of its Surface devices. The Surface Pro 12 tablet and the Surface Laptop 13 getting a power boost with new processors. And the Chinese automakers the latest to unveil speedy delivery of power to electric vehicles. Geely Autos introduced technology that can charge an EV from 10% to 70% in just 5 minutes. 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

feel pretty bad. You don't have to be out there. Don't. Continues into the morning, and it starts to taper off tomorrow afternoon. We'll get down to the 50s tonight. Around 60 tomorrow. New Jersey's biggest hit, Wang Chung, is on New Jersey 101.5.

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0: 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Probably not going to start tapering off until the morning. So a lot of the roads that flooded out earlier are going to flood out again. That's what New Jersey Fast Traffic is keeping up with.
1: Not a good night to be out driving around New Jersey tonight. We are dealing with major flooding, especially around Monmouth and Ocean counties. 36 closed in both directions between the Seabright Bridge and the Highlands Bridge. Also a closure on northbound 36 around 7th Avenue and southbound shutdown around Avenel Boulevard. Lots of flooding up and down LBI on Long Beach Boulevard. 72 is closed eastbound between Marsha Drive and Shore Avenue. Westbound closed at Long Beach Boulevard. Also because of flooding. Your next traffic update in 15 minutes. I'm Adam Walsky on New Jersey 101.5.
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3: Anthropic is releasing a new AI model it claims is its safest yet. Here's Tammy Trujillo.
19: The company revealed its new Opus 5.5, which it says is a faster, cheaper version of its flagship Claude AI model. It also says it's the safest AI and is less likely to take actions that can't be undone or act outside the limits it was given, nor will it answer questions about hacking, biology, and AI research, or any requests that are flagged for misuse. Anthropic says Opus 5.5 will also cost 40% less to operate, with cheaper versions to be released in the next few weeks.
3: The hacking group Shiny Hunters says they've breached the FBI and stolen data on a large number of federal workers. The agency says it's investigating the claim. Reuters says that Shiny Hunters allegedly targeted the agency in response to a recent FBI announcement regarding the group's methods. And Apple reportedly is looking to develop a fitness tracker with no screen. Bloomberg says the company is still at the drawing board but wants to compete with Whoop. Tech Report, I'm Mark Mayfield.
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21: New Jersey, 101.5 instant weather. The powerful nor'easter will continue to bring strong winds and rain through tonight. The gusty winds and rain can lead to travel disruptions, lows in the mid-50s. Remaining windy tomorrow, especially early on with additional rain. Watch out for localized flooding, especially poor drainage areas. Highs only in low 60s. Storm begins to pull away on Monday with some leftover rain and drying out late in the day. Highs in the low 60s. From the Edison Heating and Cooling Weather Desk, I'm meteorologist Kai Erickson.
0: 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New Jersey's biggest hits. Danger Zone, much like those puddles of salt water that you don't want to drive through if you're at the immediate right along the ocean. New Jersey 101.5.

0: 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This is New Jersey Fast Traffic.
1: Still dealing with significant flooding, especially down the shore. 72 is closed. Eastbound around Marsha Drive. Westbound around Long Beach Boulevard. You have flooding up and down Long Beach Boulevard on LBI. There's also a lot of flooding on 36 both ways between the Seabright Bridge and the Highlands Bridge. And on northbound 36 at 7th Avenue, southbound around Avenel Boulevard. Also watch for closures around Atlantic City on Route 30, westbound around Marina Boulevard over to Delilah Road. There's also flooding eastbound around Delilah Road. Your next traffic update in 15 minutes. I'm Adam Walsky on New Jersey 101.5.
0: Instant weekend weather, lots of rain, lots of wind tonight into the morning, and then it starts to taper off in the afternoon. We'll stay in the 50s. New Jersey's biggest hits, Madonna. She's going to open up the MTV Music Awards tomorrow night. 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

into the Rock and Roll Hall of Fame this year for his solo work, much like Big Joe Henry was inducted into the New Jersey Hall of Fame this past Thursday for his solo work. New Jersey 101.5.

0: New Jersey Chime Time is 10:33. Still got a nor'easter going on out there. We've got the latest for you, NJ115.com, and our free app, including power outage numbers. And we take Chief Meteorologist Dan Zarrow's forecast, too. And the road closures, that's New Jersey Fast Traffic's job.
1: We have a lot of flooding on LBI tonight. Long Beach Boulevard subject to closure both ways between the 20s and the 90s. You also have flooding on 72 eastbound around Marsha Drive and westbound around Long Beach Boulevard over to Shore Avenue. And there is flooding on 36 both ways between the Highlands Bridge and the Seabright Bridge. Southbound is closed around Avenel Boulevard. Also watch from flooding on 35. That is subject to closure both ways between 8th Avenue and Sylvania Avenue. Your next traffic update in 15 minutes. I'm Adam Walsky on New Jersey 101.5.
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17: Anthropic is releasing a new AI model it claims is its safest yet. Here's Tammy Trujillo.
18: The company revealed its new Opus 5.5, which it says is a faster, cheaper version of its flagship Claude AI model. It also says it's the safest AI and is less likely to take actions that can't be undone or act outside the limits it was given, nor will it answer questions about hacking, biology, and AI research, or any requests that are flagged for misuse. Anthropic says Opus 5.5 will also cost 40% less to operate, with cheaper versions to be released in the next few weeks.
17: The hacking group Shiny Hunters says they've breached the FBI and stolen data on a large number of federal workers. The agency says it's investigating the claim. Reuters says that Shiny Hunters allegedly targeted the agency in response to a recent FBI announcement regarding the group's methods. And Apple reportedly is looking to develop a fitness tracker with no screen. Bloomberg says the company is still at the drawing board but wants to compete with Whoop. Tech Report, I'm Mark Mayfield.
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23: New Jersey, 101.5 instant weather. The nor'easter will continue to bring strong winds and heavy rain at times through tonight. Lows in the mid-50s and remaining windy and rainy tomorrow. Watch out for localized flooding, especially in poor drainage areas. Highs in the lower 60s. The nor'easter begins to pull away on Monday, but there'll still be some lingering showers with highs in the low 60s. From the Edison Heating and Cooling Weather Desk, I'm meteorologist Guy Erickson.
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0: 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Here's New Jersey Fast Traffic.
1: We still have a lot of flooding around the Jersey Shore, especially on 36. That's closed both ways between the Highlands Bridge and the Seabright Bridge. Also a closure northbound around 7th Avenue and Long Branch, southbound around Avenel Boulevard. Also closures up and down LBI on Long Beach Boulevard. Also watch for a closure on Route 7, northbound on the ramp to Newark Jersey City Turnpike. And you have closures around Atlantic City on Route 30 in both directions between Marina Boulevard and Delilah Road. Your next traffic update, 15 minutes. I'm Adam Walsky on New Jersey 101.5.
2: 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The Jack and Cheryl Morris Cancer Center at Robert Wood Johnson University Hospital and Rutgers Cancer Institute was recognized as a top 100 cancer program by U.S. News and World Report and a top 10 program in the New York metro area.
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21: A new study shows the expansion of Medicaid is being linked to better outcomes for older adult cancer patients who live in low-income areas. The expansion began under the Affordable Care Act more than a decade ago. Researchers at the American Cancer Society are finding that it's resulted in earlier cancer diagnosis. They analyzed National Cancer Database information from nearly 1.5 million people ages 65 and older in low-income communities who were diagnosed with cancer. The number of Legionnaires' disease cases in New York City, in the South Bronx, continue to climb.
22: There's now 23 cases and 2 deaths linked to the cluster in the Bronx. Health department officials say they'll now give daily updates on places where the Legionella bacteria are found. The health department says cooling towers at a number of locations that tested positive for the bacteria, including Yankee Stadium, have been disinfected. In New York, I'm Scott Pringle.
21: Health update. I'm Sarah Lee Kessler.
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24: It's the weekend weather. Rain and wind continues all night into the morning hours and start to finally taper off tomorrow afternoon. We will get up to around 60 tomorrow and the 50s tonight. New Jersey's biggest hits, Tom Petty's on New Jersey 101.5. 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

0: 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Let's see why you're tapping the brakes with New Jersey Fast Traffic.
1: We still have a lot of closures in New Jersey tonight because of flooding, especially down the shore. 72 is shut down eastbound at Marsha Drive, westbound at Long Beach Boulevard. Closures up and down LBI on Long Beach Boulevard, both directions. So you have to be out, use extreme caution, and don't try to drive through the flooded roads. 35 is closed both ways between 8th Avenue and Sylvania Avenue. And watch for closures around Atlantic City on 30 in both directions around Marina Boulevard. Your next traffic update in 15 minutes. I'm Adam Walsky on New Jersey 101.5.
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11: Anthropic is releasing a new AI model it claims is its safest yet. Here's Tammy Trujillo.
12: The company revealed its new Opus 5.5, which it says is a faster, cheaper version of its flagship Claude AI model. It also says it's the safest AI and is less likely to take actions that can't be undone or act outside the limits it was given, nor will it answer questions about hacking, biology, and AI research, or any requests that are flagged for misuse. Anthropic says Opus 5.5 will also cost 40% less to operate, with cheaper versions to be released in the next few weeks.
11: The hacking group Shiny Hunters says they've breached the FBI and stolen data on a large number of federal workers. The agency says it's investigating the claim. Reuters says that Shiny Hunters allegedly targeted the agency in response to a recent FBI announcement regarding the group's methods. And Apple reportedly is looking to develop a fitness tracker with no screen. Bloomberg says the company is still at the drawing board but wants to compete with Whoop. Tech Report, I'm Mark Mayfield.
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17: New Jersey, 101.5, instant weather. Very windy with rain at times tonight as that nor'easter continues to spin offshore, lows in the mid-50s. Additional rain and strong winds tomorrow, gradually tapering off late in the day, highs in the low 60s. Some lingering showers on Monday, highs in the low 60s. Becoming nice on Wednesday, highs back in the mid-70s. From the Edison Heating and Cooling Weather Desk, I'm meteorologist Kai Erickson.
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1: Here's New Jersey Fast Traffic.
2: Still a lot of flooding down the shore. We'll start on 72 eastbound at Marsha Drive. That's a full closure. Westbound is shut down at Long Beach Boulevard, and Long Beach Boulevard is subject to closure up and down LBI from the 90s all the way down into the teens. Also watch for a closure in Belmar on 35, both ways at 8th Avenue because of flooding, and you have flooding around Atlantic City on 30 in both directions around Marina Boulevard. Your next traffic update in 15 minutes. I'm Adam Walsky on New Jersey 101.5.
3: New Jersey 101.5 instant weather. The powerful nor'easter will continue to bring strong winds and rain through tonight. The gusty winds and rain can lead to travel disruptions. Lows in the mid-50s. Remaining windy tomorrow, especially early on with additional rain. Watch out for localized flooding, especially poor drainage areas. Highs only in low 60s. Storm begins to pull away on Monday with some leftover rain and drying out late in the day. Highs in the low 60s. From the Edison Heating and Cooling Weather Desk, I'm meteorologist Kai Erickson.
0: Across the state, it's 58 degrees.

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1: Let's get a check on the roads now with New Jersey Fast Traffic.
2: Still all kinds of flooding, especially down the shore in New Jersey.

0: Jersey tonight, up and down LBI. Long Beach Boulevard is closed in both directions. 72 is closed eastbound at Marsha Drive and westbound around Long Beach Boulevard to Shore Avenue. And you have a closure on 35 both ways around Sylvania Avenue and Neptune. Also watch for a closure on 30 in Atlantic City both ways around Martin Luther King Jr. Boulevard. And you have a closure on Black Horse Pike both ways around West End Avenue in Pleasantville. Your next traffic update in 15 minutes. I'm Adam Walsky on New Jersey 101.5.
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1: The World Health Organization is releasing its first-ever Childhood Cancer Survival Data Report comparing countries. It's a five-year survival estimate regarding lymphoid leukemia in 194 countries. Data shows in high-income nations, childhood cancer survival reaches 80 to 90%. But in countries with weaker health systems, the survival rate is about 40%. A second potential measles exposure has been reported in Philadelphia. An individual with measles passed through Philadelphia International Airport on September 13th. This reported case comes after a recent exposure that occurred at Children's Hospital of Philadelphia on September 11th. Nearly 770 cases have been recorded across Pennsylvania so far this year, including four measles-related deaths across the country. Measles cases have surpassed 3,000 so far this year, with cases confirmed in 45 states and Washington, D.C. Health Update, I'm Sarah Lee Kessler.
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4: New Jersey, 101.5 instant weather. The nor'easter will continue to bring strong winds and heavy rain at times through tonight. Lows in the mid-50s and remaining windy and rainy tomorrow. Watch out for localized flooding, especially in poor drainage areas, highs in the lower 60s. The nor'easter begins to pull away on Monday, but there will still be some lingering showers with highs in the low 60s. From the Edison Heating and Cooling Weather Desk, I'm meteorologist Kai Erickson.
5: Across the state, it's 58 degrees.

0: 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Time now for New Jersey Fast Traffic.
1: Still lots of flooding down the shore. We'll start on LBI, where Long Beach Boulevard is subject to closure in both directions between the 20s and the 90s. If you don't have to be out tonight, best idea is to just stay where you are. If you have to go out, use a lot of caution out there. And there's a closure on 35 both ways at Sylvania Avenue and Neptune because of flooding. There's also flooding on 36 both ways between the Seabright Bridge and the Highlands Bridge, northbound around 7th Avenue and southbound around Avenel Boulevard. Your next traffic update in 15 minutes. I'm Adam Walsky on New Jersey 101.5.
2: 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The Jack and Cheryl Morris Cancer Center at Robert Wood Johnson University Hospital and Rutgers Cancer Institute was recognized as a top 100 cancer program by U.S. News and World Report and a top 10 program in the New York metro area.
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3: Anthropic is releasing a new AI model it claims is its safest yet. Here's Tammy Trujillo.
4: The company revealed its new Opus 5.5, which it says is a faster, cheaper version of its flagship Claude AI model. It also says it's the safest AI and is less likely to take actions that can't be undone or act outside the limits it was given, nor will it answer questions about hacking, biology, and AI research, or any requests that are flagged for misuse. Anthropic says Opus 5.5 will also cost 40% less to operate, with cheaper versions to be released in the next few weeks.
3: The hacking group Shiny Hunters says they've breached the FBI and stolen data on a large number of federal workers. The agency says it's investigating the claim. Reuters says that Shiny Hunters allegedly targeted the agency in response to a recent FBI announcement regarding the group's methods. And Apple reportedly is looking to develop a fitness tracker with no screen. Bloomberg says the company is still at the drawing board but wants to compete with Whoop. Tech Report, I'm Mark Mayfield.
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3: New Jersey, 101.5 instant weather. The powerful nor'easter will continue to bring strong winds and rain through tonight. The gusty winds and rain can lead to travel disruptions. Lows in the mid-50s. Remaining windy tomorrow, especially early on with additional rain. Watch out for localized flooding, especially poor drainage areas. Highs only in low 60s. Storm begins to pull away on Monday with some leftover rain and drying out late in the day. Highs in the low 60s. From the Edison Heating and Cooling Weather Desk, I'm meteorologist Kai Erickson.
4: Right now, 57 degrees across the Great Garden State.

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0: 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Here's fast traffic.
1: We continue to have major flooding around New Jersey tonight. If you don't have to be out, best advice is to not go out. There is a closure on 72 eastbound at Marsha Drive, westbound at Long Beach Boulevard because of flooding. Also a closure on 35 both ways around 8th Avenue and Belmar because of flooding. And you have major flooding on 36 both ways between the Seabright Bridge and the Highlands Bridge. Also northbound at 7th Avenue and Long Branch, southbound around Avenel Boulevard. Your next traffic update in 15 minutes. I'm Adam Walsky on New Jersey 101.5.
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0: New Jersey 101.5 instant weather, remaining very windy overnight with periods of rain which can be heavy enough to cause some localized flooding as this powerful nor'easter continues to spin offshore, lows dipping into the mid-50s. Remaining windy on Sunday with additional rain, highs in the low 60s. Nor'easter begins to gradually move away on Monday, but could still be pockets of showers around, highs in the lower 60s. I'm meteorologist Kai Erickson.
14: Right now, 57 degrees across the Great Garden State.

0: Let's see why you're tapping the brakes with New Jersey Fast Traffic.
1: We continue to have major flooding around New Jersey tonight. If you don't have to be out, best advice is to not go out. There is a closure on 72 eastbound at Marsha Drive, westbound at Long Beach Boulevard because of flooding. Also a closure on 35 both ways around 8th Avenue and Belmar because of flooding. And you have major flooding on 36 both ways between the Seabright Bridge and the Highlands Bridge. Also northbound at 7th Avenue and Long Branch, southbound around Avenel Boulevard. Your next traffic update in 15 minutes. I'm Adam Walsky on New Jersey 101.5.
2: New Jersey 101.5 instant weather. Very windy overnight with windswept rain. The gusty winds and rain can lead to travel disruptions. Lows in the mid-50s. It remains windy during the day on Sunday with additional rain. Watch out for localized flooding, especially in poor drainage areas. Highs in the low 60s. Occasional rain still left over on Monday, but winds gradually subsiding, highs in the low 60s. I'm meteorologist Kai Erickson.
3: Right now, 57 degrees across the Great Garden State.

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1: We continue to have major flooding around New Jersey tonight. If you don't have to be out, best advice is to not go out. There is a closure on 72 eastbound at Marsha Drive, westbound at Long Beach Boulevard because of flooding. Also a closure on 35 both ways around 8th Avenue and Belmar because of flooding. And you have major flooding on 36 both ways between the Seabright Bridge and the Highlands Bridge. Also northbound at 7th Avenue and Long Branch, southbound around Avenel Boulevard. Your next traffic update in 15 minutes. I'm Adam Walsky on New Jersey 101.5.
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17: New Jersey 101.5 instant weather. A windswept rain overnight. Watch out for localized flooding, especially in poor drainage areas. Lows in the mid-50s. This nor'easter continues on Sunday with windy conditions, additional rain, and local flooding. Highs in the lower 60s. Nor'easter begins to gradually unwind Monday with less rain, but still some gusty breezes at times. Highs in the low 60s. I'm meteorologist Kai Erickson.
18: Right now, 57 degrees across the Great Garden State.

0: Let's get a check on the roads now with New Jersey Fast Traffic.
1: We continue to have major flooding around New Jersey tonight. If you don't have to be out, best advice is to not go out. There is a closure on 72 eastbound at Marsha Drive, westbound at Long Beach Boulevard because of flooding. Also a closure on 35 both ways around 8th Avenue and Belmar because of flooding. And you have major flooding on 36 both ways between the Seabright Bridge and the Highlands Bridge. Also northbound at 7th Avenue and Long Branch, southbound around Avenel Boulevard. Your next traffic update in 15 minutes. I'm Adam Walsky on New Jersey 101.5.
2: 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The Jack and Cheryl Morris Cancer Center at Robert Wood Johnson University Hospital and Rutgers Cancer Institute was recognized as a top 100 cancer program by U.S. News and World Report and a top 10 program in the New York metro area.
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6: New Jersey, 101.5, instant weather, remaining very windy overnight with periods of rain, which can be heavy enough to cause some localized flooding as this powerful nor'easter continues to spin offshore, lows dipping into the mid-50s. Remaining windy on Sunday with additional rain, highs in the low 60s. Nor'easter begins to gradually move away on Monday, but could still be pockets of showers around, highs in the lower 60s. I'm meteorologist Kai Erickson.
7: Right now, 57 degrees across the Great Garden State.

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1: We continue to have major flooding around New Jersey tonight. If you don't have to be out, best advice is to not go out. There is a closure on 72 eastbound at Marsha Drive, westbound at Long Beach Boulevard because of flooding. Also a closure on 35 both ways around 8th Avenue and Belmar because of flooding. You have major flooding on 36 both ways between the Seabright Bridge and the Highlands Bridge. Also northbound at 7th Avenue and Long Branch, southbound around Avenel Boulevard. Your next traffic update in 15 minutes. I'm Adam Walsky on New Jersey 101.5.
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0: New Jersey 101.5 instant weather. Very windy overnight with windswept rain. The gusty winds and rain can lead to travel disruptions. Lows in the mid-50s. It remains windy during the day on Sunday with additional rain. Watch out for localized flooding, especially in poor drainage areas. Highs in the low 60s. And occasional rain still left over on Monday, but winds gradually subsiding. Highs in the low 60s. I'm meteorologist Kai Erickson.
11: Right now, 57 degrees across the Great Garden City.

0: 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Here's fast traffic.
1: We continue to have major flooding around New Jersey tonight. If you don't have to be out, best advice is to not go out. There is a closure on 72 eastbound at Marsha Drive, westbound at Long Beach Boulevard because of flooding. Also a closure on 35 both ways around 8th Avenue and Belmar because of flooding. You have major flooding on 36 both ways between the Seabright Bridge and the Highlands Bridge. Also northbound at 7th Avenue and Long Branch, southbound around Avenel Boulevard. Your next traffic update in 15 minutes. I'm Adam Walsky on New Jersey 101.5.
0: New Jersey 101.5 instant weather. A windswept rain overnight. Watch out for localized flooding, especially in poor drainage areas. Lows in the mid-50s. This nor'easter continues on Sunday with windy conditions, additional rain, and local flooding. Highs in the lower 60s. Nor'easter begins to gradually unwind Monday with less rain, but still some gusty breezes at times. Highs in the low 60s. I'm meteorologist Kai Erickson.
2: Right now, 57 degrees across the Great Garden State.

0: Let's see why you're tapping the brakes with New Jersey Fast Traffic.
1: We continue to have major flooding around New Jersey tonight. If you don't have to be out, best advice is to not go out. There is a closure on 72 eastbound at Marsha Drive, westbound at Long Beach Boulevard because of flooding. Also a closure on 35 both ways around 8th Avenue and Belmar because of flooding. And you have major flooding on 36 both ways between the Seabright Bridge and the Highlands Bridge. Also northbound at 7th Avenue and Long Branch, southbound around Avenel Boulevard. Your next traffic update in 15 minutes. I'm Adam Walsky on New Jersey 101.5.
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9: New Jersey 101.5 instant weather, remaining very windy overnight with periods of rain which can be heavy enough to cause some localized flooding as this powerful nor'easter continues to spin offshore, lows dipping into the mid-50s. Remaining windy on Sunday with additional rain, highs in the low 60s. The nor'easter begins to gradually move away on Monday, but could still be pockets of showers around, highs in the lower 60s. I'm meteorologist Kai Erickson.
10: Right now, 57 degrees across the Great Garden City.

0: Here's New Jersey fast traffic.
1: We continue to have major flooding around New Jersey tonight. If you don't have to be out, best advice is to not go out. There is a closure on 72 eastbound at Marsha Drive, westbound at Long Beach Boulevard because of flooding. Also a closure on 35 both ways around 8th Avenue and Belmar because of flooding. And you have major flooding on 36 both ways between the Seabright Bridge and the Highlands Bridge. Also northbound at 7th Avenue and Long Branch, southbound around Avenel Boulevard. Your next traffic update in 15 minutes. I'm Adam Walsky on New Jersey 101.5.
2: 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The Jack and Cheryl Morris Cancer Center at Robert Wood Johnson University Hospital and Rutgers Cancer Institute was recognized as a top 100 cancer program by U.S. News and World Report and a top 10 program in the New York metro area.
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0: New Jersey 101.5 instant weather. Very windy overnight with windswept rain. The gusty winds and rain can lead to travel disruptions. Lows in the mid-50s. It remains windy during the day on Sunday with additional rain. Watch out for localized flooding, especially in poor drainage areas. Highs in the low 60s. Occasional rain still left over on Monday, but winds gradually subsiding, highs in the low 60s. I'm meteorologist Kai Erickson.
5: Right now, 57 degrees across the Great Garden State.

0: Let's get a check on the roads now with New Jersey Fast Traffic.
1: We continue to have major flooding around New Jersey tonight. If you don't have to be out, best advice is to not go out. There is a closure on 72 eastbound at Marsha Drive, westbound at Long Beach Boulevard because of flooding. Also a closure on 35 both ways around 8th Avenue and Belmar because of flooding. And you have major flooding on 36 both ways between the Seabright Bridge and the Highlands Bridge. Also northbound at 7th Avenue and Long Branch, southbound around Avenel Boulevard. Your next traffic update in 15 minutes. I'm Adam Walsky on New Jersey 101.5.
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9: New Jersey 101.5 instant weather. A windswept rain overnight. Watch out for localized flooding, especially in poor drainage areas. Lows in the mid-50s. This nor'easter continues on Sunday with windy conditions, additional rain, and local flooding. Highs in the lower 60s. Nor'easter begins to gradually unwind Monday with less rain, but still some gusty breezes at times. Highs in the low 60s. I'm meteorologist Kai Erickson.
0: Right now, 57 degrees across the Great Garden City.

0: Time now for New Jersey Fast Traffic.
1: We continue to have major flooding around New Jersey tonight. If you don't have to be out, best advice is to not go out. There is a closure on 72 eastbound at Marsha Drive, westbound at Long Beach Boulevard because of flooding. Also a closure on 35 both ways around 8th Avenue and Belmar because of flooding. And you have major flooding on 36 both ways between the Seabright Bridge and the Highlands Bridge. Also northbound at 7th Avenue and Long Branch, southbound around Avenel Boulevard. Your next traffic update in 15 minutes. I'm Adam Walsky on New Jersey 101.5.
2: New Jersey 101.5 instant weather, remaining very windy overnight with periods of rain which can be heavy enough to cause some localized flooding as this powerful nor'easter continues to spin offshore, lows dipping into the mid-50s. Remaining windy on Sunday with additional rain, highs in the low 60s. Nor'easter begins to gradually move away on Monday, but could still be pockets of showers around, highs in the lower 60s. I'm meteorologist Kai Erickson.
3: Right now, 57 degrees across the Great Garden City.

0: Let's get a check on the roads now. Here's fast traffic.
1: It's a full closure now on 36. It is shut both ways at Avenel Boulevard because of flooding. You also have flooding on 36 northbound around 7th Avenue in Long Branch, and a closure both ways between the Seabright Bridge and the Highlands Bridge. Also watch for flooding on 35 both ways between 8th Avenue and Sylvania Avenue. And around Atlantic City, there is flooding on 30, especially westbound around Marina Boulevard. All lanes are subject to closure. Your next traffic update in 15 minutes. I'm Adam Walsky on New Jersey 101.5.
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0: New Jersey, 101.5, instant weather. Very windy overnight with windswept rain. The gusty winds and rain can lead to travel disruptions. Lows in the mid-50s. It remains windy during the day on Sunday with additional rain. Watch out for localized flooding, especially in poor drainage areas. Highs in the low 60s. And occasional rain still left over on Monday, but winds gradually subsiding. Highs in the low 60s. I'm meteorologist Kai Erickson.
14: Right now, 57 degrees across the Great Gardens.

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New Jersey's biggest hits all weekend on New Jersey 101.5.

0: Let's see why you're tapping the brakes with New Jersey Fast Traffic.
1: It's a full closure now on 36. It is shut both ways at Avenel Boulevard because of flooding. You also have flooding on 36 northbound around 7th Avenue in Long Branch, and a closure both ways between the Seabright Bridge and the Highlands Bridge. Also watch for flooding on 35 both ways between 8th Avenue and Sylvania Avenue. And around Atlantic City, there is flooding on 30, especially westbound around Marina Boulevard. All lanes are subject to closure. Your next traffic update in 15 minutes. I'm Adam Walsky on New Jersey 101.5.
2: 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The Jack and Cheryl Morris Cancer Center at Robert Wood Johnson University Hospital and Rutgers Cancer Institute was recognized as a top 100 cancer program by U.S. News and World Report and a top 10 program in the New York metro area.
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0: New Jersey 101.5 instant weather. A windswept rain overnight. Watch out for localized flooding, especially in poor drainage areas. Lows in the mid-50s. This nor'easter continues on Sunday with windy conditions, additional rain, and local flooding. Highs in the lower 60s. Nor'easter begins to gradually unwind Monday with less rain, but still some gusty breezes at times. Highs in the low 60s. I'm meteorologist Kai Erickson.
6: Right now, 57 degrees across the Great Gardens.

0: Here's New Jersey fast traffic.
1: It's a full closure now on 36. It is shut both ways at Avenel Boulevard because of flooding. You also have flooding on 36 northbound around 7th Avenue in Long Branch, and a closure both ways between the Seabright Bridge and the Highlands Bridge. Also watch for flooding on 35 both ways between 8th Avenue and Sylvania Avenue. And around Atlantic City, there is flooding on 30, especially westbound around Marina Boulevard. All lanes are subject to closure. Your next traffic update in 15 minutes. I'm Adam Walsky on New Jersey 101.5.
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0: New Jersey, 101.5, instant weather. Remaining very windy overnight with periods of rain, which can be heavy enough to cause some localized flooding as this powerful nor'easter continues to spin offshore, lows dipping into the mid-50s. Remaining windy on Sunday with additional rain, highs in the low 60s. Nor'easter begins to gradually move away on Monday, but could still be pockets of showers around, highs in the lower 60s. I'm meteorologist Kai Erickson.
7: Right now, 57 degrees across the Great Garden City.

0: Let's get a check on the roads now with New Jersey Fast Traffic.
1: It's a full closure now on 36. It is shut both ways at Avenel Boulevard because of flooding. You also have flooding on 36 northbound around 7th Avenue and Long Branch, and a closure both ways between the Seabright Bridge and the Highlands Bridge. Also watch for flooding on 35 both ways between 8th Avenue and Sylvania Avenue. And around Atlantic City, there is flooding on 30, especially westbound around Marina Boulevard. All lanes are subject to closure. Your next traffic update in 15 minutes. I'm Adam Walsky on New Jersey 101.5.
2: New Jersey 101.5 instant weather. Very windy overnight with windswept rain. The gusty winds and rain can lead to travel disruptions. Lows in the mid-50s. It remains windy during the day on Sunday with additional rain. Watch out for localized flooding, especially in poor drainage areas. Highs in the low 60s. And occasional rain still left over on Monday, but winds gradually subsiding. Highs in the low 60s. I'm meteorologist Kai Erickson.
0: Right now, 57 degrees across the Great Garden City.

0: Time now for New Jersey Fast Traffic.
1: It's a full closure now on 36. It is shut both ways at Avenel Boulevard because of flooding. You also have flooding on 36 northbound around 7th Avenue in Long Branch, and a closure both ways between the Seabright Bridge and the Highlands Bridge. Also watch for flooding on 35 both ways between 8th Avenue and Sylvania Avenue. And around Atlantic City, there is flooding on 30, especially westbound around Marina Boulevard. All lanes are subject to closure. Your next traffic update in 15 minutes. I'm Adam Walsky on New Jersey 101.5.
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0: New Jersey 101.5 instant weather. A windswept rain overnight. Watch out for localized flooding, especially in poor drainage areas. Lows in the mid-50s. This nor'easter continues on Sunday with windy conditions, additional rain, and local flooding. Highs in the lower 60s. Nor'easter begins to gradually unwind Monday with less rain, but still some gusty breezes at times. Highs in the low 60s. I'm meteorologist Kai Erickson.
17: Right now, 57 degrees across the Great Garden State.

0: 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Here's fast traffic.
1: It's a full closure now on 36. It is shut both ways at Avenel Boulevard because of flooding. You also have flooding on 36 northbound around 7th Avenue in Long Branch, and a closure both ways between the Seabright Bridge and the Highlands Bridge. Also watch for flooding.

0: thing on 35 both ways between 8th Avenue and Sylvania Avenue. And around Atlantic City, there is flooding on 30, especially westbound around Marina Boulevard. All lanes are subject to closure. Your next traffic update in 15 minutes. I'm Adam Walsky on New Jersey 101.5.
1: 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The Jack and Cheryl Morris Cancer Center at Robert Wood Johnson University Hospital and Rutgers Cancer Institute was recognized as a top 100 cancer program by U.S. News and World Report and a top 10 program in the New York metro area.
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9: New Jersey 101.5 instant weather, remaining very windy overnight with periods of rain which can be heavy enough to cause some localized flooding as this powerful nor'easter continues to spin offshore, lows dipping into the mid-50s. Remaining windy on Sunday with additional rain, highs in the low 60s. Nor'easter begins to gradually move away on Monday, but could still be pockets of showers around, highs in the lower 60s. I'm meteorologist Kai Erickson.
10: Right now, 57 degrees across the Great Garden City.

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0: don't see why you're tapping the brakes with New Jersey fast traffic.
1: It's a full closure now on 36. It is shut both ways at Avenel Boulevard because of flooding. You also have flooding on 36 northbound around 7th Avenue in Long Branch, and a closure both ways between the Seabright Bridge and the Highlands Bridge. Also watch for flooding on 35 both ways between 8th Avenue and Sylvania Avenue. And around Atlantic City, there is flooding on 30, especially westbound around Marina Boulevard. All lanes are subject to closure. Your next traffic update in 15 minutes. I'm Adam Walsky on New Jersey 101.5.
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0: New Jersey 101.5 instant weather. Very windy overnight with windswept rain. The gusty winds and rain can lead to travel disruptions. Lows in the mid-50s. It remains windy during the day on Sunday with additional rain. Watch out for localized flooding, especially in poor drainage areas. Highs in the low 60s. And occasional rain still left over on Monday, but winds gradually subsiding. Highs in the low 60s. I'm meteorologist Kai Erickson.
6: Right now, 57 degrees across the Great Garden City.

0: It's a full closure now on 36. It is shut both ways at Avenel Boulevard because of flooding. You also have flooding on 36 northbound around 7th Avenue in Long Branch, and a closure both ways between the Seabright Bridge and the Highlands Bridge. Also watch for flooding on 35 both ways between 8th Avenue and Sylvania Avenue. And around Atlantic City, there is flooding on 30, especially westbound around Marina Boulevard. All lanes are subject to closure. Your next traffic update in 15 minutes. I'm Adam Walsky on New Jersey 101.5.
1: New Jersey 101.5 instant weather. A windswept rain overnight. Watch out for localized flooding, especially in poor drainage areas. Lows in the mid-50s. This nor'easter continues on Sunday with windy conditions, additional rain, and local flooding. Highs in the lower 60s. Nor'easter begins to gradually unwind Monday with less rain, but still some gusty breezes at times. Highs in the low 60s. I'm meteorologist Kai Erickson.
2: Right now, 57 degrees across the Great Garden State.

0: Let's get a check on the roads now with New Jersey Fast Traffic.
1: Use caution on the roads if you have to be out this morning. Northbound Parkway, watch for that downed tree approaching exit 145. That's blocking the two right lanes. And we still have quite a bit of flooding on 36 both ways between the Seabright Bridge and the Highlands Bridge. There's also flooding on 35 both ways around 8th Avenue and around Sylvania Avenue. And you have

0: Closures on 72 eastbound around Marsha Drive, westbound around Long Beach Boulevard. Your next traffic update in 15 minutes. I'm Adam Walsky on New Jersey 101.5.
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12: New Jersey, 101.5, instant weather, remaining very windy overnight with periods of rain, which can be heavy enough to cause some localized flooding as this powerful nor'easter continues to spin offshore, lows dipping into the mid-50s. Remaining windy on Sunday with additional rain, highs in the low 60s. Nor'easter begins to gradually move away on Monday, but could still be pockets of showers around, highs in the lower 60s. I'm meteorologist Kai Erickson.
13: Right now, 57 degrees across the Great Garden State.

0: Time now for New Jersey Fast Traffic.
1: Use caution on the roads if you have to be out this morning. Northbound Parkway, watch for that downed tree approaching exit 145. That's blocking the two right lanes. And we still have quite a bit of flooding on 36 both ways between the Seabright Bridge and the Highlands Bridge. There's also flooding on 35 both ways around 8th Avenue and around Sylvania Avenue. And you have closures on 72 eastbound around Marsha Drive, westbound around Long Beach Boulevard. Your next traffic update in 15 minutes. I'm Adam Walsky on New Jersey 101.5.
2: 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The Jack and Cheryl Morris Cancer Center at Robert Wood Johnson University Hospital and Rutgers Cancer Institute was recognized as a top 100 cancer program by U.S. News and World Report and a top 10 program in the New York metro area.
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14: New Jersey 101.5 instant weather. Very windy overnight with windswept rain. The gusty winds and rain can lead to travel disruptions. Lows in the mid-50s. It remains windy during the day on Sunday with additional rain. Watch out for localized flooding, especially in poor drainage areas. Highs in the low 60s. Occasional rain still left over on Monday, but winds gradually subsiding. Highs in the low 60s. I'm meteorologist Kai Erickson.
15: Right now, 57 degrees across the Great Gardens.

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0: 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Here's Fast Traffic.
1: Good morning. Not too much traffic on the roads this morning, but we start off on the parkway going north, approaching exit 145. Two of the lanes are blocked off. A big tree came down on the parkway. Let's go down the shore where things are pretty dicey this morning. We go to 72, which is closed off both directions because of flooding. Marsha Drive to Shore Avenue. We have a closure on 35 both ways between 8th and Sylvania Avenue. In Bayhead, Bridge Avenue is closed both directions between Club Drive and Holly Avenue. Mount Laurel, we have some wires down on Haynesport Road, so it's closed both directions, Mount Laurel Road to Gaskill Road. I'm Steve Michaels with New Jersey 101.5 Fast Traffic.
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23: New Jersey, 101.5 instant weather. A windswept rain overnight. Watch out for localized flooding, especially in poor drainage areas. Lows in the mid-50s. This nor'easter continues on Sunday with windy conditions, additional rain, and local flooding. Highs in the lower 60s. Nor'easter begins to gradually unwind Monday with less rain, but still some gusty breezes at times. Highs in the low 60s. I'm meteorologist Kai Erickson.
24: Right now, 57 degrees across the Great Gardens.

0: Let's see why you're tapping the brakes with New Jersey Fast Traffic.
1: Good morning. This is one of those mornings that if you don't have to be out on the roads, just stay put over on the parkway. There is a northbound tree that is down. A couple of lanes are blocked just a little bit before exit 145. I'm being told that state police are on the scene. Monmouth County, the shore getting hit pretty hard. 35 closed with flooding between 8th and Sylvania Avenue. We also have a closure on 36 in through Seabright and Highlands both ways between 520 and Highlands Bridge in Deal. 71 closed between Poplar Avenue and Brighton Avenue, and 72 is also closed both directions in through Stafford Township right around Marsha Drive and Shore Avenue. In Rahway, just getting word from police, Westlake Avenue is closed between Jefferson Avenue and Diane Court. We have a big tree that came down and some wires are down as well. I'm Steve Michaels with New Jersey 101.5 Fast Traffic.
2: New Jersey 101.5 instant weather, remaining very windy overnight with periods of rain which can be heavy enough to cause some localized flooding as this powerful nor'easter continues to spin offshore, lows dipping into the mid-50s. Remaining windy on Sunday with additional rain, highs in the low 60s. Nor'easter begins to gradually move away on Monday, but could still be pockets of showers around, highs in the lower 60s. I'm meteorologist Kai Erickson.
0: Right now, 57 degrees across the Great Gardens.

0: Here's New Jersey Fast Traffic.
1: Good morning. Definitely a challenge driving this morning with the wind and the rain. Your visibility is limited. Take it easy on the roads. Lots of closures. A couple of lanes closed on the parkway going north just before exit 145. State police on the scene. A big tree came down there. And in Rahway, we just heard from Office of Emergency Management, Westlake Avenue is closed off both directions. At Jefferson Avenue, Diane Court, we have a tree down and some wires across the road as well. 35 in Belmar is closed both directions between 8th and Sylvania in Long Branch. 36th is closed both directions, Avenel Boulevard to Long Branch Boulevard. And 36 also closed in through Seabright and Rumson Road and Highlands Bridge. That's good for both directions as well. And in Ocean County, 72 remains closed between Marsha Drive and Shore Avenue, all because of flooding. New Jersey Fast Traffic is every 15 minutes. Steve Michaels, New Jersey 101.5.
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0: New Jersey, 101.5 instant weather. Very windy overnight with windswept rain. The gusty winds and rain can lead to travel disruptions. Lows in the mid-50s. It remains windy during the day on Sunday with additional rain. Watch out for localized flooding, especially in poor drainage areas. Highs in the low 60s. And occasional rain still left over on Monday, but winds gradually subsiding. Highs in the low 60s. I'm meteorologist Kai Erickson.
1: Right now, 57 degrees across the Great Garden State.

0: Let's get a check on the roads now with New Jersey Fast Traffic.
1: Good morning. We have treacherous driving conditions with rain coming down and sustained winds, and a tree is down on the parkway, closing off two northbound lanes approaching exit 145. State police are on the scene. Stay over in the far left lane. Down the shore, things are pretty tough this morning. 35 is closed both directions. It's flooded out between 8th and Sylvania Avenue. We also have a closure in Ship Bottom on Long Beach Boulevard both directions between 31st and 12th. 72 is closed off both ways between Marsha Drive and Shore Avenue, and a closure on 36 both directions, Avenue Boulevard to Long Beach Avenue. New Jersey Fast Traffic is every 15 minutes. I'm Steve Michaels on New Jersey 101.5.
2: 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The Jack and Cheryl Morris Cancer Center at Robert Wood Johnson University Hospital and Rutgers Cancer Institute was recognized as a top 100 cancer program by U.S. News and World Report and a top 10 program in the New York metro area.
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25: New Jersey, 101.5 instant weather. A windswept rain overnight. Watch out for localized flooding, especially in poor drainage areas. Lows in the mid-50s. This nor'easter continues on Sunday with windy conditions, additional rain, and local flooding. Highs in the lower 60s. Nor'easter begins to gradually unwind Monday with less rain, but still some gusty breezes at times. Highs in the low 60s. I'm meteorologist Kai Erickson.
26: Right now, 57 degrees across the Great Garden State.

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1: Good morning. Definitely not a great morning to be out on the roads. There's not a lot of traffic out there, but there is a lot of flooding, and we have a tree down on the Parkway North coming up to exit 145. State police are on the scene there. Stay over to that far left lane. A lot of flooding down the shore this morning in through Belmar and Neptune City. 35 closed both directions between 8th and Sylvania. 36 is closed off both ways between Avenel Boulevard and Long Branch Avenue. We also have an accident on 36 North, and you'll find that between South Laurel Avenue and Palmer Avenue. Also closed 36 in Seabright, right around Rumson Road and Highlands Bridge in Deal. 71 is closed at Poplar Avenue and Brighton Avenue, and 72 closed both directions, Marsha Drive to East Bay Avenue. 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New Jersey fast traffic every 15 minutes from the Ocean First Bank Traffic Desk, Steve Michaels, New Jersey 101.5.
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0: New Jersey, 101.5 in skin weather. Coastal storm, day two. Although today will be a bit different than day one, as our big focus and the top concern has shifted a little bit. Yes, we're still worried.

0: Need about one more extra high tide this morning. And winds will kick up a notch for a few hours this morning, too. But I think rain becomes the number one impact today. Widespread flash flooding is unlikely, but there will be puddles and ponding, poor visibility and traction, and localized flooding concerns. So be careful out there. Wet and windy this morning, then we'll catch a little break in the rain this afternoon before another heavy rain band is forecast to arrive tonight. It's going to stay cloudy and cool today, highs lower 60s. Tomorrow we'll start wet with scattered showers and drizzle and mist through the morning. I think we'll finally dry out tomorrow afternoon. Until then, stay safe, stay dry, stay warm. I'm Chief Meteorologist Dan Zarrow.
1: Right now, 57 degrees across the Great Garden State.

0: New Jersey Chime Time, 6:19. Let's get a check on the roads now. Here's fast traffic.
1: Good morning. Not much traffic on the parkway this morning, but there is a tree down, a rather large one, blocking off two lanes approaching exit 145 on the northbound side. Route 22 west accident cleared in Newark right around Freeling Heisen Avenue. Lots of flooding to report this morning down the shore. 35 closed both directions, 8th to Sylvania. 36 is closed on the northbound side with an accident at South Laurel Avenue. Apparently a pole came down there as well. Seabright to Highland. 36 is closed off both directions in Deal. There's flooding on 71 between Poplar Avenue and Brighton Avenue, and 72 is closed both on and off of Long Beach Island right around Marsha Drive and Central Avenue. New Jersey fast traffic is every 15 minutes. I'm Steve Michaels on New Jersey 101.5.
2: New Jersey 101.5 instant weather. An additional inch or two of rain is possible between today, tonight, and tomorrow. Top wind gusts climbing a bit later this morning to 40-plus miles an hour. These could be some of the biggest gusts of the storm for inland portions of New Jersey, so don't let that surprise you. Coastal flooding, which was really bad yesterday, still bad today, but getting better. Moderate coastal flooding expected during this morning's high tide cycle. That's around 8 a.m. on the ocean front, closer to 11 a.m. or noon on back bays and other tidal waterways. We'll drop to minor to localized moderate flooding for tonight's high tide. Rainy and windy this morning and a little calmer this afternoon. Another resurgence of rain comes in tonight before we finally dry out around midday tomorrow. The coastal flooding threat also subsides tomorrow, although the surf will be rough for several days to come. I'm Chief Meteorologist Dan Zarrow.
0: Right now, 57 degrees across the Great Garden State.

0: Jersey Chime Time, 6:35. Let's see why you're tapping the brakes with New Jersey Fast Traffic.
1: This is definitely one of those mornings that if you don't have to go anywhere, just stay put. It is pretty rough driving out there with the wind and the rain. The Garden State Parkway North, there's a tree that came down just prior to exit 145, the 280 exit, so look for a delay there. Lake Avenue and Rahway closed off both directions at Diane Court and Jefferson Avenue. Everything is closed there because a tree came down. We also have a lot of flooding down the shore. Belmar, Neptune City, 35 is closed off both directions, and 36, an accident north approaching South Laurel and Palmer Avenue. Also flooding on 36 in through Seabright Bridge and Highlands Bridge. 71, we have the right lane closed because of flooding in Deal, right around Poplar Avenue and Brighton Avenue, and also closed 72 both directions, Marcia Drive to Central Avenue. New Jersey Fast Traffic every 15 minutes from the Ocean First Bank Traffic Desk. Steve Michaels, New Jersey, 101.5.
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0: New Jersey 101.5 instant weather. Good Sunday morning, everybody. It's been raining hard over much of New Jersey for several hours now, and we still have about 30 hours to go until we completely dry out. Here's what to expect. This band of rain will primarily soak southern and central New Jersey this morning. The wind is going to kick up a bit within the next few hours, too, as the center of this coastal storm system draws near. We're talking 40-plus mile-an-hour gusts possible statewide. Moderate coastal flooding also coming up again during this morning's high tide cycle. We will catch another lull in rain and wind this afternoon. It'll be cloudy and cool, not exactly nice. Highs only reaching the lower 60s. Another big push of rain is set to come in tonight, this time for central and northern New Jersey. By tomorrow morning, we'll be left with spotty showers, finally exiting the state around midday. Still cloudy and cool tomorrow. The sun finally emerges and will warm up into the 70s on Tuesday. I'm Chief Meteorologist Dan Zarrow.
20: Right now, 57 degrees across the Great Garden State.

0: New Jersey Chime Time, 647. Here's New Jersey Fast Traffic.
1: Good morning. The tree that came down on the parkway going north, it had two lanes blocked off approaching exit 145. State police report that has been cleared, so all lanes are now open on the parkway, and things are getting just a little bit better down the shore. Belmar, Neptune City, 35 now open between 8th and Sylvania. 36 in Keensburg. We still have the right lane blocked off approaching South Laurel and Palmer Avenue. That's because a pole down and some wires across the road. Still flooded in Seabright and Highlands on 36. And 36 also closed between Long Branch and North Long Branch, right around Branchport Avenue and Long Branch Avenue. 71, your right lane is closed at Poplar Avenue and Brighton Avenue because of flooding. New Jersey Fast Traffic is every 15 minutes from the Ocean First Bank Traffic Desk. Steve Michaels, New Jersey 101.5.
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0: Let's get a check on the roads now with New Jersey Fast Traffic.
1: Good morning, drivers. Sky has a very eerie look outside of my studio window this morning. Parkway, that down tree on the northbound lanes approaching 145. That's been cleared. Not too much on the turnpike this morning. Lots of flooding down the shore, but good news. 35 now open through Belmar and Neptune City. 36 in Keensburg. There's still a northbound accident. You'll find that between South Laurel and Palmer Avenue. 36 remains closed in through Seabright and Highlands. Both directions right around the Seabright Bridge and Highlands Bridge. Long Branch 36 also closed both ways at Branchport Avenue and Long Branch Avenue. 71, the right lane is closed heading south right around Poplar and Brightland Avenue because of flooding. And 72, Stafford Township closed both ways, Marsha Drive to Central Avenue. 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New Jersey Fast Traffic every 15 minutes from the Ocean First Bank Traffic Desk. I'm Steve Michaels, New Jersey 101.5.
0: New Jersey 101.5 instant weather. Coastal storm day two. Although today will be a bit different than day one, as our big focus and the top concern has shifted a little bit. Yes, we're still worried about one more extra high tide this morning. And winds will kick up a notch for a few hours this morning too. But I think rain becomes the number one impact today. Widespread flash flooding is unlikely, but there will be puddles and ponding, poor visibility and traction, and localized flooding concerns. So be careful out there. Wet and windy this morning, then we'll catch a little break in the rain this afternoon before another heavy rain band is forecast to arrive tonight. It's going to stay cloudy and cool today, highs lower 60s. Tomorrow we'll start wet with scattered showers and drizzle and mist through the morning. I think we'll finally dry out tomorrow afternoon. Until then, stay safe. Stay dry, stay warm. I'm Chief Meteorologist Dan Zara.
2: Right now, 57 degrees across the Great Garden State.
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4: Welcome to The Energy Show. I'm Eric Scott, along with Ron Urban. He is the founder and president of the Advanced Family of Companies. And we talk an awful lot about renewable energy and energy efficiencies, but whatever it is that you're looking for in terms of electrical work, Ron and his team are the experts. And, you know, I think it's important, Ron, that folks understand truly what your background is. I mean, you've been doing the renewable energy for, what, about 20 years?
5: Yes.
4: But you've been designing and building electrical systems much longer than that.
5: I've been designing and building electrical systems. By the way, what's different between an electrical contractor and an electrical engineer? My whole family are engineers. They're all probably retired now, but whatever. But I started in the 80s. I started my company, and one of the things that people don't know is that, like, an electrical contractor gets a set of plans from an engineer, architect, and goes on and on. Over the decades, I made the plans for the architect. I worked with the engineers and made plans with them. By the way, when I make them, they're more... And I do a lot of valued engineering on larger projects and things. And one of my claims to fame, by the way, my first electrical company was called Techron Electrical Contractors and Engineers. After about 5 or 6 years or so, we changed the name. One of the reasons we changed the name, and I got a quick little story. When self-storage first came around, I started doing work for Public Storage. They are the largest in the world right now. They had superintendents, they pushed you on the jobs, and we went to a job, I took a cruise, they wanted something done over the weekend, about 20 guys of mine. This was my claim to fame way back then. So when I went there, I got there and the building wasn't built, finished. So I finished the building, then I wired it.
4: So the guy comes back, the building's right. Done, wiring's done.
5: All done. And people go, he's just an electrician.
4: Yeah.
5: So by the way, I design plans and I do things my whole life. I design them for architects, engineers. I have people oversee them or look at them or PEs. But one of the big things is that, like, I look at it. One of the estimators and engineers I work for, he goes, man, you're so lucky. I said, what am I lucky about? He goes, you get to design it and build it and see it. I go, really? I want to do the building. And as time went on, I did buildings too. So my background is pretty big. So one of the things, many of the things that I've done in electrical business is it's almost commercially and industrial, whatever. I've worked in almost every industry. We've done chemical plants that blew up. We've done millions of square feet of self storage. Early on, I designed all the self storage. I was in written up many, many times. The developers I worked for are written up many times. First guy with hands-off lighting. First guy with 480 volt in the building, designing three-story buildings. So my whole life, by the way, it cuts to the chase. You own a building, a warehouse or something, you want to put an addition on, call me first. I'll draw it up for you 1 week and give you a price. Then you can give it to the engineers, architects, or I'll work with your engineers and architects. The things that I didn't have back then as much is now with different incentives and in different programs that we work into your projects. A few weeks ago, we had a lighting distributor here, something that's very important in a state of New Jersey. But I'm gonna go backwards for 1 second. Mm-hmm. I did energy efficiencies my whole life. That's efficiencies, lighting, heating, cooling, and all kinds of things, motors, whatever. There's insulations on commercial buildings, everything that way. So now with the efficiencies combined with the renewable energy makes a huge, huge, huge discount, or you get all your money back. It's hard to say. But something that we talked about that is so huge, and if your building doesn't have it now, you're almost nuts, is lighting. So lighting, the rebates and the incentives for lighting come from the utility companies. They've been around forever. We are now seeing them starting to go away. In the state of New York, the utilities have stopped them. We're next. So by the way, if you need it, you should do it. If you're hurting in your business, sometimes lighting can cut your bill down by 90%. Changing out an old fixture with a new fixture is 60 to 80%. Changing it out with the lighting sensors, it could be 90, 95%. Big warehouses that are built, places all over, supermarkets, you name it, they have lighting in there. It's so obsolete, and it's such a huge cost in the state of New Jersey with our insane electric bills that went up 78%. So, by the way, people can't get people. Many other things that I did in my life is with the supply houses for electrical supplies, because when we service somebody, this is a huge thing. Right now, you got kids out there working. Every one of our guys that are out there, you got a team of people with 30, 40, 50 years of experience to go out. When we did plants and things like that, plants go out. By the way, we would figure out what they'd call us. We'd go there. We'd figure out what was wrong. We'd go to the supply house. We'd have them deliver whatever. We had something that was implemented years ago in a lot of the supply houses. I made them put big, giant metal boxes on the outside. People say, what is that for? So when we service the customer, we would call it in. It could be at 5 o'clock at night. They would put it in that locker, and then 5 in the morning, because they're not open yet, we would have our stuff and get our customers online. For manufacturing and other buildings and stuff, it's huge. People got to wait and forever to have a line down, whatever. So we're by the way, new construction, we're big on that. By the way, every time our company gets involved in new construction, if we're not the GC or whatever, the new construction, I have developers for decades saying, since we got Ron and his electrical contracting into our thing, we got an extra building done a year. We do everything meticulously, fast. We help the GCs. We work with the GCs. And we just fly through projects. We also have something else. We have quality control. No one does this in a larger scale stuff. You have engineers. You got estimators. You got everything else. But during the course of the job, we go in and out and just make sure everything is beyond perfect. If something's not right, we make our guys change it. So we have supervisors. We got guys with 20, 30, 40, 50 years experience working on our jobs on top of that. So every job, when you hire us, you have 100 years of experience. I look around, people are telling me these nightmares. These young guys are coming, they stand around, they charge $1 million, and they don't do anything, or they don't know enough, or it takes forever for them to do it.
4: Well, and I think that's become the norm, unfortunately, in this industry now. That they're just not, they don't know what they don't know.
5: Right.
4: And they get these sloppy contractors that come in and, you know, wonder why the job's not done or the job is not done right. And
5: they're accepting that nowadays.
4: Because that's right. Because they just assume that, well, that's the way it's supposed to be. And, you know, to Ron's point and listening to his background, if you are a business owner or you're a building owner, or it doesn't matter what business or industry you're in. It could be a restaurant, could be a warehouse. When we're talking about these energy efficiencies, the reason they're so important in New Jersey is look at what your utility bill is. And imagine if you could take a vast majority of that or all of it and put it back into your business. We are consistently in New Jersey the most business unfriendly climate in the nation. And if you're working on a razor thin margin right now and you're trying to figure out, how am I going to be able to hire additional workers? How am I going to be able to expand my business? How am I going to be able to keep my business open? Think of the money that you're wasting now on your utility bill and if that went back into your business.
5: So something else in the state, if you look at some of our high rises and buildings that have been popping up in the last 15, 20 years, their lighting is obsolete. By the way, this is kind of weird. We'll do anything. We have equipment too to do almost anything. We got called recently by one of the giant companies out here, has three financial giants in them. By the way, I had this big giant generator out there that was decommissioned. They couldn't figure out how to get it out. If they got it out, they had to have that taken out. They had to have it recorded where it went. They had to have the fuel disposed of because of our environmental laws. Then they had to clean it all up. And they had to have new concrete work and everything else. So by the way, we did everything. They called us up, we did it. Then when we got inside their building, and there are all three companies, electrical contractor. Wow. They're starting to design other stuff. By the way, I'm suggesting to them the feeder that went out 200-300 feet away. Let's reuse it for car chargers and things.
4: Yeah.
5: So we do a lot of valued engineering our whole lives and stuff. We can look at stuff. We like working with engineers and architects, even though they're always mad at me. You know, we'll design something real fast and give you a budget for anything you're looking at. You don't have to wait weeks or whatever, or decades, going to a larger scale building. We could walk through a building and walk out and give you a kind of a building audit. The energy efficiencies might be something for your roof, your lighting, your heating, your cooling, whatever it is. So we walk all the way through. By the way, electrical is one of the most important things and the toughest career there is. It's rewarding, but people need to know when a plumber messes up, you get a leak. When an electrician messes up or you get faulty work, you could hold up machinery, it could burn, it could do all kinds of disastrous things.
4: Yeah.
5: So by the way, in my electrical business, I set up printing presses, I set up plastic factories. I could go on and on and on. By the way, they're all ready to go with the architects and engineers. I redesigned them and the jobs got done faster. I worked directly with the utility companies for larger size services and stuff. We've done some of the biggest in the United States, I mean in New Jersey, for manufacturers and things.
4: Well, it's worth it to at least get educated. Make that phone call and see what a difference it could mean. 855-SUNNY, the number 4, the letter U. That's 855-SUNNY, the number 4, the letter U. Or go to advancedsolarnj.com. Ron's got photos and layouts of a lot of the really cool projects that he's worked at. And so whether you need just an upgrade to your current electrical system, or if you want to see what the Advanced family of companies can do for you in terms of efficiencies and renewable energy, the design, the build. And because we've often talked about how buildings have a lifespan, that buildings require attention and maintenance. And a lot of people just kind of stick their head in the sand and say, it'll be fine. I'll look at that next year.
5: So by the way, on older buildings, things we do, we also install a lot of all the electrical ends of commercial solar and everything else. So it's kind of huge. We just finished a project with an older, the good old red brick buildings that has different tiers, and a building had to be repointed. We used one of our silicone products that are made through GE for the building on the walls and everything. That sealed it. And on top of that, it gave us a better reflectant to make our solar more efficient. It also was on a roof, which, by the way, when we put that on a roof, it cuts your heating and cooling down by 50% and more. 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A lot of large commercial jobs, a roof could be $2, $3, $4, $5 million. 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So when you put everything together, it's great. A lot of people are hearing things too, and I really do think the incentives, a lot of them are going away. But one of the main things you got to think when you redo your building right now, you're going to get most of your money back. It's 100% depreciation. You're getting checks from the utility company, on and on and on. So when you put a package together, no one does this. By the way, I do less solar because people don't get what I do. I do it. I want to renovate your building. I want to make it energy efficient, which is not solar, and then put the solar on it. That's the way it should work in our government, to tell you the truth. 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Where do you go to find these people?
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4: 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And just have that conversation. I've been with Ron before when he's walked through buildings and businesses, and he spots things that other people can't, and then comes up with a solution if it's a problem. And if you're scared about having a new roof installation, Ron and his team are the experts at that. We're going to answer some of your app chat questions when we come back here in a moment. But this is the Energy Show. 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
4: We're back on The Energy Show. I'm Eric Scott, along with Ron Urban, the founder and president of the Advanced Family of Companies. And that's what we're really talking about, is the number of different things that the experts at the advanced companies can do for you. Yes, we talk a lot about renewable energy. Yes, we talk about solar, and we'll answer some of your solar questions on the app chat here for a second. You know, the other thing that your companies do, Ron, is comprehensive maintenance on virtually everything.
5: Yep.
4: And, you know, that's another area where your expertise comes into play, because you've seen that before.
5: So, by the way, I just talked a little earlier about a commercial building, office building, type office building. So when I was talking to them, there was three different companies, three different maintenance management companies, three different engineers that run these three different facilities, plus the owners. So when I'm talking to them, they said, could you do some outlets for us in one of the rooms? Can we do this, do that? I go, yeah. And I'm asking them questions, ceiling tiles, paint colors. They go, why are you asking us that? I says, because even though I'm an electrical contractor, if we cut walls, we patch them, we'll match them, we'll do all of that. We'll make sure everything's spick and span and cleaned out. Electrical contractors have the baby thing. They don't pick stuff up. They don't do this. They don't clean up. By the way, we'll build them a new building, but it's so important. So it's one company that almost does it all. And all three of them hired us once we did one little tiny job for them as running their maintenance, all their new stuff and everything else that's coming, and all the work that goes along with the building as it's going on. We pull all the communication wiring. We set that all up for them. We do all the racks on that. Every time I'm telling you stuff, it's different trades that kind of have to do it. To me, it's a bunch of babies that don't know how to do anything, and every one person can always tie a shoe, one can walk, and whatever else.
4: That's not my job.
5: So, but we're really thorough. When we come out, you like who you're talking to. It's not some kid. We oversee every single job we do. We make sure it's clean, done, bam, which you don't get anymore in this world.
4: 855-SUNNY, the number four, the letter U. 855-SUNNY4U. That's how to connect to the Advanced Family of Companies and see what Ron and his team can do for you. You know, I was talking with a business owner the other day, and he was bemoaning what he was paying in his utility bill. And he's paying $15,000 a month. Yep. That's his utility bill.
5: Yep.
4: And he said to me, he goes, you know, hey, ask your buddy Ron, what could I realistically save with the things that he talks about? So here's one of his biggest expenses, $15,000 a month in a utility bill. How much of that can go away?
5: All of it.
4: All of it.
5: I can wipe it out.
4: So he can have $15,000 a month back into his business.
5: So you know, I mock on the solar industry.
4: Yeah.
5: And by the way, when business guys come, by the way, I made my own proposals. You're going, what's he talking about? They got these 50-page proposals, all kinds of things. When I meet business owners, I says, you know what? You don't have to be there. You could have your engineer and your CPA there, your accountant. And by the way, I explain to them to show them how it works. So you get all your money back. By the way, a $15,000 a month bill. So when you talk to solar, they're going to save you some money. They're going to do this. We're going to show, and everything in the solar industry is measured in 25 years. We're going to show you now 25 years where you're probably going to make about $2 or $3 or $4 or $5 million off your system. So it doesn't save you money. It makes you money. And the most important thing where people get so screwed up, homeowners, building, oh, it costs a lot of money. And I tell people this, I don't care if you think I'm a jerk or a wise guy. I don't care if it's 10,000 or 10 million. I will show you in any proposal how you get all your money back. And then if it was a homeowner, oh, what are my payments? We don't lend money, but we show you something. By the way, if I could tell you right now that $15,000 a month that you're paying, you're going to pay that towards a loan for 4 or 5 years, and then it's gone. And by the way, you own it. It increases the value of your building. By the way, if you're a manufacturer, you got the competitive edge because electric, by the way, I know our lovely governor is going to give it a year of like, huh, and then after that, it's going to be skyrocketing again. But whatever. So, by the way, you learn. It brings everything up. By the way, if you spread that out like they do, 25 years, you'll always have positive cash flow. But I don't look at it that way. I look at it as a business owner. Let's wipe it out. By the way, you're also getting checks. Between that and that, I mean, you're in heaven. Everything works well. And a big thing about it, too, is when that building is done or you're done or you want to sell your business, it's worth a lot more money.
4: Well, and I've seen that just with our house, right? I mean, the number of projects that you've done at our house, not just the solar, but the new roof and the spa bathroom and the kitchen and the basement and, you know, the stuff. It is, for us, you're the first call that we make. A lot of your customers that are on the business or industrial side, it's the same thing. It's like you mentioned a moment ago, you did one small job for a company, and now all of a sudden, you're their go-to for everything from maintenance to new projects.
5: So I'll tell you something else interesting. About a year or so ago, some guy called me. I used to know all the realtors, the biggest ones out there, the commercial realtors, because I was so involved in the self-storage industry years ago. So he called me up and said, this guy's buying this building. He's a customer. Can you take a quick look at the building for me? Just think about this. I walked through he was in a contingency portion of the project with the owner. I walked through the project. I found about $2.5 million worth of work that has to be done, roof, HVAC, everything else. 3 days later, I gave him a written audit to show him what was wrong. Also, my audit, unlike the engineers that spend 6 months to do this and charge $100,000 on that audit, it said how to fix it and how much it costs to fix it and then where and how to get your money back. He got the building for a less expensive price. And now when it gets into that building, it's all set. Going back to the lighting and everything else. So now that building is almost maintenance-free for years to come. Years to come. The lighting that we use, it's usually 20 years of a lifetime expectancy before you have to maintain it. If you own a big place, think about that. You're nuts right now. By the way, I am pushing this. Lighting retrofits right now is huge. Get it, because I'm telling you, I feel it in my bones. I'm always right about this. The incentives for the from utility companies are going away. And people, when I talk about utility companies, those evil son of a guns, they're not evil son of a guns. Our government is pushing them to be evil son of a guns. They push a lot of this stuff on them. By the way, they're paying these checks. They're paying all kinds of rates and stuff. A lot of our lines are closing down even because we have antiquated systems. But people need to understand. Give us a call. We'll look at it, whether it's a just a simple electric job, electrical maintenance for your building, or all of it. We'll help you any way we can.
4: 855-SUNNY, the number 4, the letter U, 855-SUNNY-4-U, advancedsolarnj.com. That's how to get in touch with Ron and let him come out and take a look at your business or your building. We got some stuff coming in on the app chat, Ron, and I want to get to a couple of these questions because it ties in with stuff that we were just talking about. Bill in Sea Caucus says, I manage a fairly large commercial building. How much energy can you realistically save with smart building controls versus just replacing old equipment?
5: So, by the way, with smart building controls, by the way, if you have a warehouse, whatever it is, a lot of these warehouses have their lightings on all the time. So your lighting's over there. So by the way, when you have lighting sensors, they only click on when a person's there. I just looked at a building where during from 7 in the morning to 5, all the lights are on. It's and they take all their equipment out, and they're just on. Thousands of them.
4: Wow.
5: It's insane. So just think of that. By the way, I shouldn't say this, and I'm laughing. Just by sensors, I don't have to put the LEDs in, but I would. It just cuts their electric down about 80 or 90% or more. So it's just unbelievable. Think about it. But I always used to laugh when I got into this. I went to the University of New York for lighting design. But in New York, when I got out of the classes, every skyscraper at night was all lit up. You could see all the lights on all offices. Yeah. Think about that. How much money we could save between LEDs and the lighting controls. By the way, years ago, it was illegal, like in a skyscraper, to have the lights there on all the time. Now you can have sensors on them. Just that alone, you're talking hundreds and thousands of dollars. Strip malls, big strip malls in places, they have their owner's panel, controls all the lighting on the outside, in between everything. All of that stuff can be controlled. All of that could save you hundreds of thousands, if not millions of dollars, depending how big your facility is.
4: 855-SUNNY-4-U. 855-SUNNY, the number 4, the letter U. See what Ron can do for your commercial property or for your business. And I'll follow that up with Steven in Clifton, who says, we have a warehouse with high ceilings. The heating bills are brutal. What are the best efficiency upgrades for a building like that?
5: So, by the way, I have to look at what kind of heat you have, whatever. But I always tell people years ago, and since I'm a little kid, I've been doing efficiencies, energy efficiencies. I used to do warehouses, tons of them. They had rows and rows of fluorescent lights. I used to take the lights out. I would put one HID fixture in between the columns, and I would put two reversible ceiling fans. If you go up in that ceiling, it's a furnace.
4: Yeah.
5: So in a winter, you blow it down, and in summer, you pull it up. Any movement of air is good, but you would be surprised. Even this is, I'm talking about in the 1980s, I would cut their bills down to almost 90% by simple things. And there's newer, more technology. You could control the fans. There's a lot of ways you could do it, and it is well worth it. Trust me. It'll pay it back very fast.
4: 855-SUNNY, the number 4, the letter U, 855-SUNNY-4-U. You're listening to The Energy Show on New Jersey 101.5. I'm Eric Scott. He's Ron Urban, the founder and president and CEO of the Advanced Family of Companies. I want to get a couple. We have about 2.5 minutes left, but I want to get a couple more business questions in here. Anthony and Edison, I own a small business. Energy costs have become a much bigger expense than they used to be. Where can a small business owner start if they want to cut usage without spending a fortune?
5: Call me.
4: Yeah.
5: Just call me. We'll come out. We'll look at your building real quick. Send us some of your bills, electric, gas, whatever. By the way, a lot of guys charge all this crazy money and everything. We try to tell our customers, by the way, even if they're maintenance or something, whatever it is, especially in the solar business where there's tons of maintenance and stuff. Send us pictures of your stuff. Send us your utility bills before we come. This way we have it. We already know what we're looking at. We're not charging you $1 billion to sit around, jerk you around, get nothing done. A lot of sometimes we could see something just from pictures and say, okay, this can be improved. This is simple, a simple fix. So people are scared to upgrade and spend money. But my point is this. If you're upgrading and doing something for your building that's good, positive for your building, guess what? You're getting your money back. What could we do in our industries where we get our money back? And if it's with electricity, you're making money. By the way, we look at facades of old buildings and stuff. I worked for Sherwin-Williams.

0: I'm just thinking about something. I meet these guys, and they're just like some of the nicest guys in the world. Atlantic Tire, a small tire guy. He's been in business for 50 years in Avenel, I believe it is. We're doing a pallet guy in Metuchen, Reliable Pals. These guys are the greatest. They're all family kind of owned and driven. They all have problems and stuff. A lot of them, we help them with their roofs, their solar. We put new lighting in for them and stuff. They love it. I mean, they let us take care of that for you. By the way, when owners of buildings do this on their own, they always screw up. By the way, they think they're saving money. They don't get the rebates. They put some cheap light fixture that lasts for 2 years in there. LED has about five different classes of lighting that you need to know about, all that stuff. By the way, new services. Where do you go for a commercial generator? And if you don't think we're going to have a lot more power outages in this state, you've got another thing coming. They're coming right down the pike.
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2: Good morning, I'm Steve Michaels with New Jersey 101.5 Fast Traffic. The traffic is pretty light this morning on both Turnpike and Parkway, but rain is coming down. The winds are somewhat sustained. A lot of extra caution needed out there this morning. Keensburg, we go to Route 36 going north, coming up to South Laurel Avenue. There's an accident, took down a light pole and some wires, and we still have flooding in through Seabright and Highlands on 36, right around the Seabright Bridge and Highlands Bridge. 36 also closed in through Long Branch and North Long Branch between Branchport Avenue and Long Branch Avenue. 71, your right lane still blocked at Poplar and Brighton Avenue because of flooding, and 72 still closed between Marcia Drive and Central Avenue. It's closed both directions. 130 Mansfield closed going south at Kinkora Road because of flooding there. Jersey Fast Traffic. I'm Steve Michaels from the Ocean First Bank Traffic Desk on New Jersey 101.5.
3: New Jersey 101.5 instant weather. Good Sunday morning, everybody. It's been raining hard over much of New Jersey for several hours now, and we still have about 30 hours to go until we completely dry out. Here's what to expect. This band of rain will primarily soak southern and central New Jersey this morning. The wind is going to kick up a bit within the next few hours, too, as the center of this coastal storm system draws near. We're talking 40-plus mile-an-hour gusts possible statewide. Moderate coastal flooding also coming up again during this morning's high tide cycle. We will catch another lull in rain and wind this afternoon. It'll be cloudy and cool, not exactly nice. Highs only reaching the lower 60s. Another big push of rain is set to come in tonight, this time for central and northern New Jersey. By tomorrow morning, we'll be left with spotty showers, finally exiting the state around midday. Still cloudy and cool tomorrow. The sun finally emerges and will warm up into the 70s on Tuesday. I'm Chief Meteorologist Dan Zarro.
1: This is The Energy Show. I'm Eric Scott, along with Ron Urban, the founder, president, CEO of the Advanced Family of Companies. 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And, you know, I want to talk about this for a second, Ron, because it is so frustrating. I know the number of business owners that I talk to, and whether they're, you know, an ice cream shop or a restaurant or an old-fashioned hardware store, whatever, they're getting crushed by overregulation, overtaxation, and skyrocketing energy bills.

0: And, you know, they've almost had it. And you have solutions for a lot of those things. We can't fix the government, but we can help businesses thrive in New Jersey.
1: Absolutely. You know, I get calls all the time. By the way, with our new meters and everything that they're doing, I'm a ancient person myself, and I'm looking at what's going on. It's kind of frightening. And these are facts. I looked at a small manufacturer who's growing like crazy. His electric bill is $2,500 a month. They came, they put a smart meter in. Within 6 months, his electric bill is $17,500. So, Mikey Sherrill and all you Democrats, can you stop with all these regulations and terrible things you do to us, the small business owners, whatever? So they're torturing us with this stuff. By the way, there's lots of ways to renovate. By the way, if you're going to buy a building, get a new building or needs renovation or need to redo it, talk to me first. I'm just going to tell you a quick few things. I've been in the industry for a long time. I was in a self-storage industry for a long time. I worked for everybody. They didn't want me building, so I found myself a piece of property in Burlington, New Jersey. It was a building that was falling apart with trees going through it. I did this on my own. I ripped the roof off. I made it into two stories. By the way, I was a land scout for the developers and stuff, too. My property had wetlands on. I told them I'm going to get the wetlands taken off. They said I couldn't do it. I got the wetlands taken off, and I added another facility on it. All designed and built on my own. It, by the way, the large self-storage companies came and they weren't happy what I did because I modernized the self-storage industry. And one of the big ones ended up buying it and they took the stuff out. All conveniences for people. I'm from Rahway, New Jersey. The town went to poop. As a matter of fact, in 1975 when the malls came, I worked with the mayor and them. I got so tired of listening to them. I went to school for environmental health science. I bought the polluted car dealership next to the train station. I did it on my own. I remediated the property, and I got Harley Davidson in there. It was the biggest Harley Davidson at that time. I did that, every bit of it. I got the tenant. I built the building. I designed the building, and I did that. I got projects. I worked for one of the biggest private schools, one of our best private schools in New Jersey. Their architects at the time were the biggest that graduated that school. They designed them a big old gym and some other stuff. I looked at it. The owners were saying, we just can't afford this. I redesigned it, built it nicer, and I made it for half the cost. So we look at stuff, and we look at it fast, and we do it. By the way, if we're working for a GC or a developer, they for decades, they tell me, Ron, every time you work with us, even if you're just doing electrical work, the job goes twice as fast. And with all my experience now with the energy efficiencies, a lot of the solar stuff is going away. A lot of the lighting is going away. But we also have, you hear President Trump talk about it every day, the accelerated depreciation. Now is the time to move. The state of New Jersey, you got to get out of it. Either you call me or move out.
0: Yeah.
1: Well, I'm telling you, because your utilities, do you think they're going to stop? By the way, Mikey Sherrill, you're allowed to come here. Mikey Sherrill, I want to ask you this. Can we please have your energy commissioner here? And we just want to ask him questions. That's all.
0: Please
1: bring him here. We would love to have him. What's there to hide? I'm just a simple guy. Please come on. So I'm here for the people. I'm here to work with the people and help them with any way I can. And I'm just going to jump off into something real quick. People know I do solar and everything. In a solar industry, I don't care if you listen to me or not. The only reason I got involved in the residential solar, because I look at these big companies, and to me, it's, in my opinion, it's the biggest thievery you could ever do. If you're leasing or buying money from them, I don't even think they're solar companies anymore. I think they're financial companies that figure out how to steal all your money and ruin your property. So, by the way, whatever you do, call us. We're going to show you how it works. Recently, we have off my mark a little bit. I'm talking about the solar. Recently, I went out with a couple of guys when homeowners are calling us. A lot of the homeowners are saying this. Listen, I really didn't really want it. I heard the nightmares. I heard this. But last year, my bill was $150. This year, it's $600. Yeah. What is going on?
0: Yeah.
1: So if you don't have it, and by the way, the lines are closing. Not many people. What that means is they're not going to allow you to do solar, even though we're such a great state. We're going to force you to do it or do this or do that. So people, buyer beware, watch what you do. Whenever we come, whatever kind of project, a new building, this, you got a whole booklet of our stuff, contracts, all kinds of other things. So you really need to be educated whatever you do.
0: And that's why you're going to call 855-SUNNY for you. 855-SUNNY, the number 4, the letter U. Sandra and I, we take the dogs for a walk after dinner every night, and we were walking around our neighborhood with Holly and Henry, and there was one of our neighbors who just recently moved in had a solar installation that was going on. And as we were walking up, I could see the name that was on the van. And I looked at Sandra and I said, oh, I said, those poor people, because it was one of the big guys that do all the leases and stuff like that. The installation on the house, Ron, it looked like a drunk 5-year-old stuck Legos on the roof. It was terrible. Not only are they going to get hammered because they did a lease deal, but their house looks terrible now.
1: By the way, they think that's the way it's supposed to be.
0: Another
1: thing that we do, if it's a residential project, if we can, we go underneath your roof, we go underneath there, we move your stack so it's all symmetrical. We had them on years ago, and we had an architect who also was a PE. And when he was talking about his system, he says, there's one thing that I didn't expect Ron to do. He moved all my stacks and everything. What is this guy doing? And then I got it. Everything was symmetrical. It was architecturally pleasing to the eye. So we can make it pleasing to the eye. We do a lot of things. By the way, another thing I'm working on for some big office buildings right now, I'm making them renderings outside of them where they have some grass area and stuff. People try to sit out there in the summer or whatever. I'm building an attractive to match the building. I'm going to a solar canopy type thing. Oh. That's going to be gorgeous. Underneath, we're doing pavers. We have stuff for corporate events and things like that. Guess what? We're doing the design, the build, and we'll do every part of that construction. Not 50 different contractors. It doesn't have to go 80 people to approve it and spend $8.9 billion before you even start a job. So everything that we do, we're really into and do really cool stuff.
0: 855-SUNNY, the number 4, the letter U. That's how to contact Ron. And let him come out and just have a conversation. And look, if you're thinking about residential solar, don't sign anything or agree to anything until you let Ron review it for you. And you've saved so many people, Ron. I've talked to people. Thank goodness I called Ron. I was about to sign the worst contract in my life. I'm so glad I didn't do it.
1: So, by the way, one of my guys
0: always
1: laughs. He goes, Ron, if people meet you, they love you.
0: Yeah.
1: And when, especially homeowners, during the install, they hate your guts. But what they don't know, the regulations that the state of New Jersey, we have to go through building departments. Yeah. They constantly change everything. We got to go through the utility company. We got to go through New Jersey Clean Energy. That's what takes the time. But 5 years from now, most of my employees are with me for years and years. They go, hey, I remember that guy was bad-mouthing you. And now he goes, Ron's like the coolest guy in the world. I got him 5 more customers. We never had a bill. It's zero. We're not paying anything. Yeah. It was all paid off. Oh, my God. Oh, my neighbor's got this. They're getting ripped off. This one's doing ice. I rest my case. And by the way, think about commercial buildings. Commercial buildings is actually the way to go.
0: Yeah.
1: You know what? When we're talking about my background in self-storage, we look at a self-storage building. Some of the older ones, we're going to put 2 stories on for them. We're doing that. We're also taking care of their roofs without ripping them off, the 40, 50-year-old ones down in the storage. And we have coatings and stuff, which we're cutting down their heating and cooling. We're adding climate control in some of these buildings and stuff. I did some of the largest retrofits in the state of New Jersey years ago, which every inch of it was done by us. We even added extra floors on buildings in Newark. So our background is huge. Our knowledge is great. Our technology is where it's at. And that's why people need to call us. You're going to end up saving and making money time after time again. And we'll show you how and educate you what we do.
0: We have a lot of small business owners and a couple of commercial building owners that are asking questions on the app chat. And we're going to do that in our next segment. will answer your question. So you can drop us a comment on the app chat, and Ron will answer that question for you. 855-SUNNY, the number 4, the letter U, 855-SUNNY-4-U. Whether you are a commercial building owner, whether you own any type of small business, particularly small businesses, because I know how much, Ron, you love going out and helping small business owners. And, man, they need a lot of help in this state right now, man. I mean, it just, it's, I don't know how anybody survives.
1: I mean, you're shafted every which way you look. I mean, yeah. It's just, boom, a new tax, a new regulation. And by the way, it's funny and so odd. It's only the Democratic states that have these problems. Just don't understand why, you know? By the way, this is something I would like to go to Mikey Sherrill. So you guys got your budget, which you're so proud about, for $60 billion. When Murphy started, it was $26 billion, which I don't understand. It's my understanding, I may be wrong, that $7 billion goes to illegals. Yesterday, I went to a VFW in Pemberton, New Jersey. They were the nicest older gentlemen I ever met. Their place is falling apart. They're having a hard time being able to keep the place open. This is our vets, our old vets that made America great. And they can't afford to do what they're doing. So, just real quick, why don't you just say, I don't know, $500 million, a couple million, whatever. Wait, I'm going to get your money back and give them 1% loans or 0% loans or 0.5% loan. They'll pay it back. They're real Americans. They're honorable Americans. They're the ones that saved us and even saved you. You just don't realize it. But why don't you just make a program like that for nonprofits, all nonprofits, churches and things like that that we need. Well, I forgot churches. You guys don't like that. But everything else, we need to help our people, VFWs and everything else for our veterans. It's a huge thing for them to survive. It's something that keeps these guys alive. When I go in there, I see them all in there and stuff. I mean, these are guys that saved us. I mean, we help them.
0: Yeah, and it's a shame that that's really what we've come to. And if you're struggling as a business owner, this is a way for you to eliminate one of your biggest expenses, your utility bill. You know, we've told the story before. I've had business owners come up and say, listen, I'm paying $6,000, $7,000, $8,000, $10,000, $12,000, $15,000 a month in utility bills. 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

All right, we are back on The Energy Show. I'm Eric Scott. 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Give Ron a call. He loves talking with you. He loves coming out and hearing your story as a small business owner and then coming up with solutions on how to help your business be better, to thrive, and not just try to survive in this horrible business climate in New Jersey. So, Ron, I want to answer a couple of questions here. Dave in Parsippany, he's a business owner. He says, we have

0: computers, printers, monitors running all day. Some get left on overnight. Does shutting off all of that equipment really make enough difference to matter? How much can we save through energy efficiencies?
1: So it's a couple questions there.
0: Yeah.
1: By the way, years ago, New Jersey Clean Energy oversees all of this. The technical director, he used to do seminars. I don't think you need any qualifications to do any of this stuff, which is another scary thing. But he used to talk in his seminars how he disconnects his TV, his computers, and everything else. But by the way, if you got a center like that, yes, but you got to have some kind of control where you could snap it off and redo it and everything else. But your biggest thing is, and people don't do what they're supposed to, I don't know how big your place is. First off, lighting sensors, things like that. Next thing is solar, whatever you're going to do. If you could get it, you might not even be able to get it anymore. But a great question that you're answering. We'll come in and look at your stuff, your building, your facility, and see where you can save money. That's what people don't get. When you see a lot of this stuff, I mean, this is what gets me. I tell people this. I say it all the time. I don't care if it's $10,000 or $10 million. What can you invest in your building where you're getting all your money back? What can you invest? By the way, this radio station that I'm sitting in, when I walked in, it's not a little building. Every light was a different color. Yeah. Some were flickering and stuff.
0: Yep.
1: That right now, I just changed out their system all at one shot. It did the amount of money that they're saving. Boom. I go for a million years to Summit Medical Group. I know it was bought out. And I used to tell the doctor, just have them call me. Somebody call me here to maintain it. I see now, slowly but surely, they're changing to the LED lights. I tell people this, LED lights, solar, whatever, the faster you do it, the more you got all your money back. And it's huge, the savings that you're getting. So by the way, that's savings for companies. They don't get this. That becomes profit. People say, well, you save money. No, you make money. We looked at buildings that have a $500,000 a year electric bill. If we wipe that out, where's that $500,000 go? It goes in your pocket. It increases their revenue. Everything that we do, and that's what we try to teach people and companies and things. It's so huge what you could do. And something else in this industry is becoming a big thing now. It's over 20-some-odd years. We go out and corporations call us in places that have solar for years and years. We'll go check it. They had the biggest company there maintaining it for $8 billion a day or whatever they're doing. We go and we look at it. Half the time, half of it's not working or it's not efficient. We maintain whole solar fields. Anything you want, we could do. By the way, we have solar fields. We looked at one where trees and grass was cutting through. Who are we going to call? So we went and redid it, and we put a special thing underneath them. So they're making money off it. Your utilities are no joke in the state of New Jersey.
0: Yeah, and they're only going to get more expensive. I mean, you have PSE&G got almost a 9% rate increase pending right now. 855-SUNNY, the number four, the letter U. 855-SUNNY-4-U. He's Ron Urban. I'm Eric Scott. This is The Energy Show. Here's another great question. So Rob in South Brunswick says, somebody's pitching me an energy audit claiming that they can save me money. Is this a scam? What's an energy audit?
1: So most of these guys are scams. We've seen companies, even engineering companies, where it's $60,000 a month for years or whatever, boom, boom. An energy scam is an energy audit is actually a good thing. By the way, one of the things that I'm proud of, we did a house years and years ago, and a guy called us. Then he called us 2 years later. Then we finally did it, and 10 years later, you know, he called me and says, Ron, I'm moving. And I said, great. He goes, but I need to tell you something. I go, what? He worked, I don't know if I should say it, when the utility company that Eric just kind of mentioned, and he was the energy audit guy. And I says, yeah. He goes, I have to tell you, I was the head of it. And I had two sessions with you. I learned more from you than the utility company ever taught me and stuff. So it's by the way, it's up to you. You think this is a joke? I don't know if they're charging you or how much they're charging you.
0: Yeah.
1: We look at a building, if it's a regular size, we'll just walk through and give you ideas and stuff, whatever. We could write up proposals. We could do all kinds of stuff. But what we do, they do an energy audit. But I'm giving you an energy audit saying, okay, you can utilize this incentive. This is how much this will cost. When you do this, this is when you're getting money back. This is how this is going to work. They don't do that. They do an audit. Next guy starts doing this. It's just, by the way, I always laugh about when I looked at public work. Oh, we're going to build.

0: this building. Probably if the building was $1 million, they probably spent $500,000 with their engineers, architects, and 900 people to approve it because it's state or federal, blah, blah, blah. So we cut a lot of that out. By the way, anything we do, you could give to an architect and engineer when we're done. I don't know why you would, because we could have all those numbers in there. It could be lighting, anything else. We had one of the lighting suppliers here, manufacturers here. By the way, if I call them, they'll give me the program. We can do it. Boom, it's going to show you how fast you're getting money back and what it's going to do. And it's going to reduce your electric bill to a huge amount. So it's all of this stuff is good, but who's doing it? Why are they doing it? You know, I just got to really look at it.
1: Well,
0: and we're happy to come out and do it.
1: Well, that's the point, too, is that, and, you know, now you're talking about, you know, 40 years of design and build experience and your electrical engineering background and your environmental engineering background and all of that stuff. I mean, I've been with Ron when we've walked through buildings and even some residential homes, and he's just, you know, you could see his eyes darting back and forth. He's like, oh, yep, that's an issue. We can fix that. We can fix that. We can fix that. And when he's talking about, you know, your return on your investment, it isn't some pie in the sky, you know, handshake deal in the middle of your driveway. You're going to actually get a booklet that's going to show you the project cost and then what the payback schedule is on it. And you're usually pretty conservative on that, because I've talked to people before that, you know, Ron said I was going to get my money back in 4 years and I got it back in three.
0: It's a science a little bit, but it's also based on previous things. So I try not to, like other companies, if I look at other things, even guys that are doing audits, I'm reading some of their stuff. I go, this isn't right. This can't happen. So I always go less, and less is best, and it's going to make my customers come back. Hey, it paid me back faster, and I'm doing this better. Sometimes I go back to a company. I go, how's your electric bill? They go, I don't know. I go, what do you mean? You're a giant company. It goes to the accountant. I call the accountant and go talk to him. Oh, we haven't had a bill, electric bill, come to think of it, in like 6 years
1: yeah,
0: now.
1: Yeah, right.
0: So it's really important, you know? And everything that we do all adds up that's going to cost, like your maintenance and this and that. It's all part of this. So if we can make your building almost maintenance-free by a lot of different ways, it's huge. People think about all they cost. A lot of times they'll go to a place, they got all kinds of people working and everything else. They just hire us. We don't have to be there every day. We can maintain your whole building all the time for a fraction of the cost a lot of times. And when you have four or five guys, you're paying your insurance and doing all kinds of other stuff. And now it's all done by professionals and people that are overseeing them that have crazy knowledge.
1: And if there's an issue, have the knowledge, experience, and crews to be able to fix it.
0: Yep, cut it off right away.
1: Absolutely. 855-SUNNY-4U. 855-SUNNY-4U or AdvancedSolarNJ.com. 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Because, listen, it is a crusade for Ron and I to provide opportunities, options, efficiencies to help your business, whatever your business is, not just survive in New Jersey, but to thrive. This is a question we get a lot, Ron. And Kevin in Morristown writes, our office still has a ton of old fluorescent fixtures. Is converting everything to LED still one of the quickest ways for my business to lower its energy cost?
0: Absolutely.
1: Yeah.
0: By the way, you got to think about this. I'm a business owner. I've been doing this for 40 years. I'm laughing. I get customers for years, even when I was a kid, when my electrical fee was $50 an hour. We'd go there and I'd say, look, they're all starting to twinkle. They're all starting to do this. Yep. No, just change one. It costs you so much money to maintain them. And if you're calling an electrician, it might be $800 to go change one fixture. Yikes. when they could change 20 in one shot and do it. And I'm telling you this. People can mark my words. It always comes true. My gut feeling is that the utility company is really close to stopping the incentives on the lighting. And by the way, your building is lighting is one thing. I don't know if you heard some of our shows, but the controls that make it. And by the way, the incentives are even more for the controls than the lighting.
1: Oh, okay.
0: So if they're coming on and off and stuff, it's huge. I just can't tell you. I could walk somewhere in an office building, any kind of building there is, there's a whole section of lighting on, or there's a whole section of lighting and one guy working in this and there's 50 lights on, all of that stuff. By the way, something that I do that other people don't do, if your building was empty and you're a manufacturer, distributor, something, show me what you do. I'll lay out your whole building. You'll be the most efficient person. I've done it for woodworking shops, printing presses. I mean, all kinds of businesses. I've done it my whole life where they have a slew of engineers. I'm done before they even give you a price.
1: Maria in Woodbridge writes, are there still incentives available for small businesses that replace older HVAC equipment with more efficient systems? It seems like the upfront cost is what stops a lot of people.
0: So, by the way, I just talked about this in one of our other segments. I'm talking about a VA facility in Pemberton, New Jersey, and they're I feel sorry for them. They're scared. They don't know how long they could stay open because the high cost of fuel, the high cost of electricity and everything else, and they have priorities. Some of these places were built in the 50s, 40s, yeah, whatever, and they said, we have a huge issue with our furnace. The utility companies still have some great incentives with that. You need, the utility company will come out and look at it for you, even. I wouldn't get a contractor first. I'd get them through one of their programs. I hear them advertising on this radio station the time. So go get it, see what it says. If you want, send it back to me, and I'll tell you if they're doing a good thing for you. So there's a lot of things where you combine it. A lot of times we'll look at a whole building and combine it all together. By the way, we could rewrite our proposal that could have solar, it could have lighting, it could have all of this all globbed into one number. When it's all into one number, you're going to see how fast all that paid you back. And 99% what you're worrying about the most, my company's all messed up because of New Jersey and this and that. So if you're going to take a loan or use some of your capital, whatever you're doing, it's going to pay it back. It will pay it back. That's the most important thing that I could show you. By the way, sometimes I do seminars and I tell people I'm going to smash your head against the wall because you don't have, just don't listen to what they're saying. Yeah. Especially, I feel sorry for people in the residential world, leases and PPAs, what they're doing to you. It's the biggest ripoff, in my opinion, of the face of the earth.
1: Yeah.
0: So every day there's more nightmares. But going back to our businesses, we want our businesses to stay. Everything we want here. By the way, I talk about maintaining them and things like that. I looked at one of our major pharmaceutical companies at one time where they have one of the biggest maintenance companies doing it. I found all kinds of problems. They said, could you do all the maintenance? I said, yes. Then I found out they didn't want me because I'm talking about the roofs and everything else that they should have been had their eye on and take care of. So if you call us, we're like a one-stop shop. We could help you every which way we can, but it's definitely energy efficiency, especially with all lighting and stuff. It's not worth it.
1: Yeah, and you know, that's the beauty is that Ron is going to come out. And if you're a small business owner, look, he understands what your struggles are. And it's worth it to have the conversation. So get that conversation started. Get your education started at 855-SUNNY-FOR-YOU.
0: One last thing. Yeah. We're kind of stuck on lighting here, which we do a lot more than that. We can build your bills, fit-ups, whatever. But on the lighting, this is one of the things that you will find out. So the LED lighting was expensive. The prices came down. And now it's more efficient than other things. But every time we do a job, you're, oh, my God, it's so bright in here. And by the way, we could turn it down. Yeah. There's different lighting renderings that we could do. But people love it because it's, oh, my God, we can't believe we work like this so long.
1: Yeah.
0: It's huge. By the way, so it cuts up to 80% of the cost, and it's twice as bright. Think that out. Sometimes we'll go into a building where you got 150 lights, 1,000 lights, and we'll end up putting half of that, and it's still brighter and more efficient. And now you're doubly efficient. Pays itself off a year or something.
1: Yeah. I mean, those are all the things that are out there. That these other companies, they're not going to tell you about that. 855-SUNNY-FOR-YOU, 855-SUNNY, the number for the letter U, or advancedsolarnj.com. For Ron Urban, I'm Eric Scott. 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
3: Good morning, I'm Steve Michaels with New Jersey Fast Traffic. Less than ideal driving conditions out there this morning. Let's go to Route 10 heading east at South Powder Mill Road in Parsippany. An accident takes out one of the lanes, and down the shore, not getting much better here in Seabright. 36 still flooded out both directions. Seabright Bridge to the Highlands Bridge, and 36 also closed in through Long Branch. Both directions at Branchport and Long Branch Avenue. Right lane closed on 71 in Deal going south, coming into Poplar and Brighton Avenue, and that is because of flooding. 72 still closed in Stafford Township, both directions at Marsha Drive and Central Avenue. 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Audible makes traffic less of an annoyance and more of an opportunity for yet another chapter. 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New Jersey Fast Traffic, I'm Steve Michaels on New Jersey 101.5 from the Ocean First Bank Traffic Desk.
4: New Jersey 101.5 instant weather. An additional inch or two of rain is possible between today, tonight, and tomorrow. Top wind gusts climbing a bit later this morning to 40-plus miles an hour. These could be some of the biggest gusts of the storm for inland portions of New Jersey, so don't let that surprise you. Coastal flooding, which was really bad yesterday, still bad today, but getting better. Moderate coastal flooding expected during this morning's high tide cycle. That's around 8 a.m. on the ocean front, closer to 11 a.m. or noon on back bays and other tidal waterways. We'll drop to minor to localized moderate flooding for tonight's high tide. Rainy and windy this morning and a little calmer this afternoon. Another resurgence of rain comes in tonight before we finally dry out around midday tomorrow. The coastal flooding threat also subsides tomorrow, although the surf will be rough for several days to come. I'm Chief Meteorologist Dan Zarrow.
5: 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Josh Jelinski is the president of Wealth Quarterback LLC, a registered investment advisory firm located in New Jersey. 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Registration. 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non-investment related content made reference to directly or indirectly in this broadcast will be profitable, equal any corresponding indicated historical performance level or levels, be suitable for your portfolio or individual situation, or proof. 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
7: This is Josh Jelinski, the Financial Quarterback. What do wealthy parents teach their children about money? And what should you teach your grandkids and children about money? When people think about wealthy families, they often assume the biggest advantage that their children have is money. I don't think it's true. The biggest advantage isn't the inheritance, it's education. Most financially successful parents teach lessons about money long before they ever pass down wealth. They teach the value of delayed gratification, the difference between assets and liabilities, the importance of investing early, and why financial independence is more valuable than looking rich. Always reminds me of the proverb, there's one who looks rich but is poor, and the one who's poor but looks rich, or one who's rich looks poor, one of those. The good news is that you don't need millions of dollars to teach these lessons. In fact, some of the most valuable financial habits cost nothing to pass down. Let's talk about what many financially successful families teach, and now every parent and grandparent can do the same. They teach ownership, not just earning. Most people are taught to work for money. Financially successful families often teach their children to own things that generate money. Stocks, businesses, real estate, dividend-paying stocks, dividend-paying ETFs. I want my children to understand the difference between earning a paycheck and owning assets that pay you while you are sleeping. Also, the nice thing about stocks, bonds, and real estate, generally they are more inflation resistant types of assets. Businesses, if you think about our stock, think about if you buy Pepsi or Coca-Cola stock, they can pass their 5 cent increase on and the consumer doesn't usually say no. That's one of the great things about owning a business that has a need. Second tip, they normalize investing early. One of the greatest financial gifts you can give a child isn't a large inheritance. It's helping them to understand compounding and the gift of the exponential compound growth of the stock market. Einstein said compounding was the eighth wonder of the world. I don't know if you've really said that. It's attributed to him. Maybe you ask, I don't know if that's true or not, but even modest investments made consistently over decades can become quite significant. Time is the most valuable asset that your young people have. The earlier you begin investing, the harder their money can work for them. Number three, the wealthy teach delayed gratification. Wealth is often built by saying not yet instead of I want that. I deserve it. Just because you can afford something doesn't mean you should buy it. Financially successful families often teach children to save before they spend. They understand that today's sacrifice can create tomorrow's opportunities. Delayed gratification is one of the most powerful wealth-building habits anyone can develop. Tip number four, they talk openly about money. In some households, money is never discussed. It's taboo. Children of the wealthy grow up with understanding budgets, investing, taxes, debt, or retirement, or at least they hear the conversations in an age-appropriate way. They explain how decisions are made, not just what the decisions are. And the more comfortable families are discussing money, the more prepared the next generation often becomes. They let children experience consequences. Sometimes the best financial lesson is allowing a child to make a small mistake. One time, did I ever tell you about little Josh and how he's a saver, right? He's the one who read all these books on money. He had a wallet. I want to say the wallet had like $300 in it.
8: Okay.
7: I don't know how the wallet had $300, but he lost it at a hotel.
8: Oh, no.
7: We wanted to drive back. Mm-hmm. We're on this like kind of cross-country road trip, but it was just too far. We called the hotel. They said nobody reported it. So it was probably stolen. Somebody stole. If you're listening right now, and this was years ago, if you stole a child wallet with a couple hundred dollars in it, it was a Paw Patrol wallet.
8: Oh, no.
7: Shame on you.
8: Shame. That's terrible.
7: And didn't report it back. We were going to drive, but they said they didn't have it. So we're not going to, you know, so we just made the decision to go. I think it was in Virginia, some hotel in Virginia on I-95. Off of I-95. Part of me felt horrible. And I don't know if we gave him the money he lost. I think we didn't.
8: No. It's a lesson you have to learn.
7: We taught a valuable lesson. Yeah. As a five-year-old, hey, keep your cash together. Mm-hmm. Or give it to dad. Now it's funny. He's older. He's a little safe he carries around.
8: If that happened to me, I'd probably also have a safe.
7: But the poor guy, like the little brothers will, apparently the safe is like battery operated, so they take the battery out.
8: Oh, stop.
7: Yeah, there's some trick to it. So I may buy him like a real safe.
8: Yeah.
7: Just so he can not have his kid brother.
8: Yeah.
7: You know, I don't know if he's stealing the money. I don't think, well, we don't allow that, but he's not stealing it, but I think they play tricks on him with it.
8: Aww.
7: Running out of an allowance helps kids experience consequences. Did you have an allowance? We don't really give our kids allowances.
8: No, I never really had an allowance. No. I started working when I was probably in middle school. I started babysitting, had a lot of babysitting jobs, and that was my money that I earned. And other than that, you know, my parents would take us shopping, you know, seasonally, but, and we get birthday gifts and Christmas. And if there was something we really wanted and maybe we did extra chores around the house, they would get it for us. But no, I never had an allowance growing up.
7: Mm. Yeah. Maybe my parents toured with it for like a week and then they dropped it. But no, I really never had an allowance. And I don't do an allowance.
8: Mm-mm.
7: They want to, if they're part of the family, they should do chores. You know, mm-hmm. It's not like, but I know some people who do it really well. They have these chore charts.
8: Yeah, I've seen those.
7: They give, you know, some things they don't give money for, some yeah. things they do. And to me, it's too much with seven kids. There's some things that
8: you'd have a lot of charts around the house.
7: Saving for something they really want. I remember my daughter. I had my daughter. One of my daughters used to buy really stupid stuff. Mm. Not stupid, but it's like, you know, going to buy an American Girl doll or something. But after a while, she started to learn that all she was a spendthrift for like a year or two.
8: Mm-hmm.
7: She went wild spending on whatever she wanted to, whatever she got. Now she's very frugal because she kind of got that burned out of her system. That possessions don't really...
8: Definitely.
7: They just start clogging your life. So that's huge. But she learned how to save for something she really wants and then spend it. Now she's learning saving. Also, teach kids the difference between a need and a want. And some financial lessons early can prevent much larger mistakes later in life. Number six, understand that literacy, financial literacy, is a part of parenting. We teach our children to drive. We teach them how to read, how to stay safe on the road when they're walking across a crosswalk. But many schools spend very little time teaching budgeting, investing, taxes, credit, or retirement. Thankfully, we're doing that in our homeschool. But I don't know if I would want many school teachers teaching about money.
8: I don't think so either.
7: I have a lot of great teacher friends. I don't know how qualified they are to teach about money.
8: Mm-hmm.
7: I think if you're doing this in schools, you need people who know about money. So I offer my services. If you want me to speak to your school, I'll go. It'd be fun.
8: Like that.
7: Send it to what? Podcast?
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7: Or if you have a financial question and you'd like to be on the show, email podcast@Jelinski.com. podcast@Jelinski. That's JALINSKI.com. I don't know if I'd want to be like, I think I'm my gym teacher, you know.
8: That's the thing. I think they outsource a lot of these like elective classes to teachers who do not have a specialization in that. So
7: yeah.
8: I wouldn't want to learn about investing
7: from
8: my gym teacher.
7: You woodworking.
8: Exactly.
7: Leather shop.
8: Right.
7: If they had a leather shop.
8: No, I didn't even know you could do that at school. I've heard of wood shop.
7: There was wood shop.
8: I've never heard of leather
7: which
8: shop.
7: Which was Mr. like... Fragile or Frigali, maybe.
8: Okay, that sounds more legit.
7: And then there was a leather guy.
8: What did you make? Like purses?
7: It was so cool.
8: Really?
7: I made like, people made purses. I made like a glass case for my dad.
8: That's nice.
7: It's a dad, which he held to his death.
8: Oh my gosh. That's nice.
7: And he'd put his glasses in the pocket.
8: You know what? That actually is a useful class.
7: And I thought it was a great class.
8: Yeah.
7: One of my favorite elective courses ever, leather shop.
8: Leather shop. More schools got to have leather shop. I like it.
7: It's kind of weird, right?
8: I've never heard of it before, but when you say it like that, I mean, that's
7: the ability to like, imagine like you could build your, make your own stuff.
8: No, that'd be great.
7: But that's what home economics, it was all about like teaching you life skills.
8: Yeah.
7: And hey, what better skill than to make your own purse?
8: Yeah, 100%. Wouldn't have to spend $1,000 on that.
7: It was practical stuff. Yeah. I forget what I did other than the glass case, but it was cool.
8: That's great.
9: I may have made my mother a purse.
8: I'm sure she loved it.
9: But my dad, she might have thrown hers out, but my dad, he kept it. Wealth often disappears within a few generations when financial education isn't passed along. There's the old saying, bootstraps to bootstraps in three generation. Do you know that's one of the sayings that's in like almost every culture?
8: Is it?
9: Rice paddy to rice paddy in three generations. Mm-hmm. That's what James Hughes says. Aren't we having him on?
8: We are having him next week.
9: Is he? Like, so that'll be a big, nice show.
8: That'll be a good one.
9: Is he old? How old is he now?
8: I don't know. But he was emailing me himself. So
9: he's
8: savvy.
9: So this is the whole thing he talks about. And it'll be on next week's show, mm-hmm. I guess. That means parents and grandparents often become their children's first financial teachers. We're doing modified stock trading with our kids, like paper mm-hmm. stock trading. We're giving them a Roth, insurance. We've talked about real estate mm-hmm. as ideas to build wealth and then build that financial responsibility. The greatest inheritance isn't always money. It's the values you transmit to the next generation and the techniques. Money can be spent. Easy come, easy go. But financial knowledge can last a lifetime. If your children know how to save, invest, avoid unnecessary debt like the plague, and make thoughtful financial decisions, you've given them something that no market downturn can take away. Wealth often disappears within a few generations when financial education isn't passed along. Teaching good financial habits may be one of the greatest legacies you'll ever leave.
8: So what is the biggest money lesson that you hope every child learns before becoming an adult?
9: It's a big question.
8: Mm-hmm.
9: What's the biggest money lesson you hope every child learns before becoming an adult? The power of compound interest. How a dollar doubles, other people call it the rule of 72, how a dollar doubles every 10 years if you make 7.2%. So what you do is you take the number you're earning divided into 72, and it'll tell you how many years it takes to double. And getting started early with a Roth, permanent life insurance, I think if you start a kid with four things, they'll be great. But if you only have money for two, I'd consider a Roth IRA and then showing them what you're investing within that and also looking at a life insurance contract for their own protection in the event of death or disability.
8: Why do you believe financial education can be more valuable than a financial inheritance?
9: Because if you have somebody who has a good financial education, they are going to be a financial success even if they lose everything once. They'll figure out, they have the tools and skills necessary to grow their wealth again.
8: Mm-hmm. How can parents and grandparents begin teaching children about investing even if they don't themselves have a lot of money?
9: Start with a small amount. I always wish my mother put $20 here, $100 there in the market rather than the
8: Boyd's Bears.
9: 56 and Boyd's Bears. And the Beanie Babies.
8: Yeah, Beanie Babies.
9: We had a Beanie Baby show, but do you want me to come one day and we'll just go through all the Beanie Babies?
8: Yeah, and like look up their values and stuff.
9: Let's do
8: we
9: it.
8: Should. What is one financial habit?
9: I'm not kidding.
8: No, I would. That would be a good one. That would be a great one. What is one financial habit you wish someone had taught you when you were young?
9: I think for me, the stock market was a scary place because I saw my family lose a lot of money in the stock market. Mm-hmm. I wish I would have learned, although you hear it, that you start young and compound. I wish I would have started maybe a few years earlier.
8: Okay. Mm-hmm.
9: But when I first started making money, I was kind of scared about putting more in because we just got out of credit card debt. I was saving a big emergency fund, mm-hmm. doing the insurance, life insurance, disability insurance. But I think that putting money in risk-based assets earlier would have been better. Buying more real estate, buying more stocks. Not saying I would be totally aggressive, but it would have been better. Mm-hmm. 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
3: I'm Steve Michaels with New Jersey 101.5 Fast Traffic, and we still have a lot of flooding down the shore in Monmouth County on 36, closed both directions. Seabright Bridge to the Highlands Bridge also closed in through Long Branch at Branchport Ave and Long Branch Avenue. 71, flooding closes off the right lane going south at Poplar Avenue and Brighton Avenue. And 72, closed in Stafford Township, Marcia Drive to Central Avenue. I'm Steve Michaels from the Ocean First Bank Traffic Desk on New Jersey 101.5.
4: New Jersey 101.5 instant weather. Good Sunday morning, everybody. It's been raining hard over much of New Jersey for several hours now, and we still have about 30 hours to go until we completely dry out. Here's what to expect. This band of rain will primarily soak southern and central New Jersey this morning. The wind is going to kick up a bit within the next few hours, too, as the center of this coastal storm system draws near. We're talking 40-plus mile-an-hour gusts possible statewide. Moderate coastal flooding also coming up again during this morning's high tide cycle. We will catch another lull in rain and wind this afternoon. It'll be cloudy and cool, not exactly nice. Highs only reaching the lower 60s. Another big push of rain is set to come in tonight, this time for central and northern New Jersey. By tomorrow morning, we'll be left with spotty showers, finally exiting the state around midday. Still cloudy and cool tomorrow. The sun finally emerges and will warm up into the 70s on Tuesday. I'm Chief Meteorologist Dan Zarro.
9: And we're back. This is Josh Jalinski, the Financial Quarterback, talking about NFL players who turned football money into lasting wealth. If you search for my previous podcast, who was the guy we had on? He was good. He was like a two-time NFL Pro Bowler. We've had him on the show, and he's turned his money into lasting wealth. Just met an NFL star this week talking about money. We're helping him with stuff. This is kind of a timely episode.
8: Nice.
9: We're both the same physical therapist.
8: Oh, really? Is that how you met?
9: My physical therapist was talking to me up to him.
8: That's
9: and
8: good,
9: he's coming in for a meeting.
8: That's a good physical therapist.
9: NFL football is back. And we've talked about the players who earned millions and lose it all. But there's another side of the story. The success that some NFL players understood early that a football career and an NFL paycheck wouldn't last forever. Instead of treating their contracts like an endless source of money, and this goes too for NIL deals. If you're an NIL athlete, you're getting $2 to $5 million. We got to do a segment on this. I mean, I'll just riff on it right now for a second. $2 to $5 million
7: If you were an NIL linebacker, Tom Clancy, what would you do with that first $2 to $5 million? What would you do?
12: Thinking realistically, as a college athlete, I would want to spend.

0: get enjoyment. Let's say you got a $5 million NIL deal. Look up the top NIL deals. I know last year it was like $6.5 million from that guy, the Manning, Arch Manning.
1: Yep.
0: Imagine getting $6.5 million as a freshman in college. But let's say $5 million. Yeah. If you get a 5% dividend paying portfolio, you could piss away $250,000. And then the $5 million is still there. So that's what I would do. Most of these kids are getting like $1 million if they're lucky. So let's say they get $1 million. Okay. Put it in a portfolio, earn 40, 50 grand. You buy your wheels, stay in the college dorm. Yes. Talk to me, have the financial quarterback manage your money. You will be growing that million for the rest of your life. I don't think they're getting the education that they need, but some NFL players, since it's more of an NFL story we're doing now, we'll do NIL next week. Instead of treating their contracts like an endless source of money, they've saved aggressively, invested, built businesses, and started preparing for life after football while they were still playing. Former linebacker Brandon Copeland used football income as capital to build a real estate empire and eventually become a financial literacy educator. I want to get him on. I want to hear what he has to say. Larry Fitzgerald of the Cardinals started learning about investing while he was still one of the biggest stars in the NFL, and went on to build a portfolio spanning hundreds of companies. And Rob Gronkowski famously separated his NFL earnings from his lifestyle, saying he lives primarily on endorsement money while investing his football income. And he got a lot of endorsements.
1: Oh, yeah.
0: So that's a little bit, like, dumb. I bet you he made more money from those shoes. How much money did he make from that shoe company? Those dress shoes, sneakers? He's smart. Like, that guy invested in everything. Let's get him on. I'd love to talk about him. Now, their stories are different, but the lesson is the same. A big paycheck doesn't automatically create wealth. What matters is what you do with that paycheck while it's coming in. I don't care if you put your money in a tin can. If you're saving 20% of your paycheck, you're going to have success. But the reason why I would do it differently with NIL or early NFL careers is you don't know whether they're going to get hurt or not. Mm-hmm. NFL careers can be incredibly lucrative, but they're also unusually short and unpredictable. Talk to a guy this week, MLB prospect, draft. He's my son's catching coach.
1: Oh.
0: He had Kansas City Royals, Minnesota Twins, New York Yankees, scouts in the field. He runs. He was in AstroTurf. He twisted his knee. His knee gave out. All of the scouts walked out at the same time. One of the saddest things.
1: Oh, my gosh.
0: His friend said he ever witnessed. Imagine that.
1: No, that's terrible.
0: And he could have been an MLB star catcher.
1: Oh, that's terrible. Now, the
0: NFL paycheck has an expiration date. NFL careers can be extremely lucrative, but they're also short and unpredictable. That's what makes these positive stories so interesting. The smartest players aren't necessarily asking, how much can I afford now that I'm making NFL money? They're asking, where do I put that money? What can this money do for me after football is over? That is a completely different mindset. And you don't need an NFL contract to apply it. Maybe you get a raise. Maybe you get a bonus. Maybe your business has a great year. Maybe you've received an inheritance. The question is whether your lifestyle immediately expands to consume that new income or whether some of that money becomes capital for your future. That's why I say at a minimum, if you have a big windfall, save 20%. Brandon Copeland is one star where football was his startup capital. Brandon Copeland's story is interesting because he learned almost immediately that an NFL contract isn't the same as guaranteed wealth. You know what? I've even thought about this with our career. This is like me being like a little wacky. I think we talked about my dreams of owning a hamburger shop.
1: Yes, that's right.
0: Isn't it cool?
1: Yes.
0: For some reason, I'm a very demanding boss at times, but I think people like to work for me. Right, Tom? Some do.
1: Let's give you a thumbs up.
0: I think Jim, I've often said it to Jim, like, I push the limits of human potential. I think people like

0: like that. So I've wondered if I can take my weird, but I'm also pretty hands off, right? Like I kind of delegate and I'm not up people's. Mm-hmm. I think people like that.
1: Yeah.
0: So something they don't like, you know, if I'm demanding or something, but generally I'm a good boss because I let people kind of do their job, you know, generally. Only relatively do I get involved with certain things, but I've thought about hiring people, like using my skills to kind of like leverage. Okay, so we're going to have a podcast empire. We're going to have a media empire. We're going to have a
1: hamburger empire.
0: I think I'd be good at that.
1: Yeah.
0: But the reason why I've thought burgers is I like good burgers.
1: Yeah, who doesn't?
0: And I've thought the grass-fed burger thing looks great.
1: Yeah.
0: Don't you agree?
1: I think people would appreciate that, yes.
0: Thumbs up from Tom in the booth. We have a new studio and Tom is slavishly working. Tom has like 10 different roles at the company. Mm-hmm. Currently he's chief technology officer, chief compliance officer, and he's helping us with the studio. Where's Jim? What'd you do with Jim? People are going to say free Jim. It's going to be a new campaign. So Tom, thank you for your tireless efforts. We have a beautiful new studio.
1: We do.
0: If you ever want to come in for the free review at 888-988, Josh will give you a tour. I was going to say something about Tom. Other than he's great, he's amazing. He's the wind beneath my wings.
1: Talking about burgers.
0: Oh, Tom, do you think a burger chain, you lived near, do you want me to tell people where you live or no? No? So he lives in an area of the state of New Jersey where they had a Steak and Shake. Did you go to that Steak and Shake? I want you to email podcast@zielinski.com. Would you go to Steak and Shake? The reason why I think Steak and Shake's the next big thing, could be totally wrong, is they are only cooking fries and beef tallow.
1: Yeah.
0: No seed oils. Mm-hmm. Seed oil has been linked to all kinds of horrible
1: things.
0: I think seed oils are the worst thing on earth. Mm-hmm. They say it even is linked to you craving more food. The reason why they put it in stuff was, okay, think about if you have a fry in a duck tallow. Mm. You ever have duck tallow fries or beef tallow fries?
1: Beef tallow, yes.
0: If you have four fries or five, you're like done. Mm. Like you don't want to eat that much.
1: Yeah.
0: Like it's filling, it tastes, it satisfies the craving, but you're not like eating mounds of fries.
1: Right.
0: But there's something about fries that have like the fake oils.
1: Right.
0: That you just want to keep
1: warm. Like the fast food ones.
0: So Steak and Shake has this amazing new concept. You're going to a retro burger joint. Have you been to a Steak and Shake lately, Tom? No.
1: I've never been to a Steak and Shake.
0: I looked at the thing and I'm like, that is a franchise I would buy. And I know a lot of athletes will buy franchises. Mm-hmm. But I think a lot of people still want to work. We've had enormous success finding good people. So I don't know, maybe I can translate that to something.
1: I think so, yeah. I think people would really appreciate that concept, Steak and Shake.
0: He entered the NFL as an undrafted free agent and signed a 3-year deal worth $1.5 million on paper. That sounds like you've made it, but Copeland was released. And he later said he actually only received about $20,000 to $24,000 from that original deal. Maybe because he was hurt. I don't know why. Think about that. On paper, you signed $1 million NFL contract, but in reality, you walk away with $20,000. That experience shaped the way Copeland thought about his football income. He described football as a means to an end, the opportunity to generate capital that could eventually be used to build something beyond the game. Copeland also took an unusual approach during the offseason. He worked on Wall Street. He spent time at multi-strategy advisors, learning more about finance, investing while he was still an NFL player. We got to have this guy on.
1: Yeah.
0: Then he got involved in real estate. After suffering an injury in 2017, Copeland bought and flipped several properties and said those investments generated a six-figure profit that year. His involvement eventually expanded into rental properties, development, and construction. So football wasn't simply paying for a lifestyle. It was providing startup capital. So I wonder if that, you know, the financial quarterback is providing startup capital to now for us to go in private equity. We could buy cybersecurity firms, Tom. You know. Sometimes I think Tom loves cybersecurity more than the actual business we're in. No, Tom's a cybersecurity expert and does a great job for our firm. So football wasn't simply paying for a lifestyle. Football was providing startup capital. And I think that's an important distinction. When you make money, consider it as you may never... I remember I started making some money in this business and people thought I was like, I think early employees. You know, they thought I was the cheapest jerk, but they didn't realize what I realized, that if you have $1 million or $2 million of working capital business, that could be gone in like a day.
1: Yeah.
0: Taxes. And I always lived very below my means, other than like taking vacations or something. But you could almost see like people like, well, we're doing well. Why are we? And I'm like, I have a long-term plan. I don't want to have to sell out. Many financial planning companies that you invest with, did I tell you this? Mm-hmm. They're owned by private equity.
1: Oh, yes.
0: People are giving massive checks. So the people managing your money are buying out financial planning firms, and they are selling then crap with private equity to their customers as a sliver. Now, I'm okay. We talked about this with Barry Dick. Yeah. I'm okay if you give me a private equity deal and my clients are going to buy the Dodgers, I'll buy that. But they're buying all these funds and they're putting like all of these companies in. Mm-hmm. And then they're privatizing the profits but democratizing the losses. And it's just not it's like vulture capitalism. It's not a good thing. And I'm a big capitalist, but this is like a crony thing. Now, here's the part of Copeland's story that I really like. He eventually took what he learned about money and started teaching it. Copeland created a financial literacy course at his alma mater, UPenn, and referred to it as Life 101. By the way, I am doing this with my children this year. We are doing a financial literacy course. The course has covered practical financial subjects, including budgeting, investing, and money management. I want us to do that for the show, too.
1: Yeah.
0: Think about the progression. Football generates income. You can put any job in there. Your job generates income. The income provides capital. If you make 100 grand a year, save 20 grand a year. That 20 grand saved over the next 30 years will make you richer than you imagine if you save it in equity producing assets. You buy businesses. Income produces capital. Capital buys assets. The assets create opportunities outside football, outside your career. You don't know, your career could be replaced by a robot pretty soon. And financial knowledge eventually becomes another part of his career. That's a completely different approach than assuming the NFL paycheck is going to last forever. Next case study. Do we have Marshawn Lynch? Or no, we're not going to Marshawn Lynch. We're Larry Fitzgerald. Marshawn Lynch is interesting. We should do a segment on him. Mm-hmm. Larry Fitzgerald started building his second career before his first one was even done. Larry Fitzgerald gives us a great example. We're talking about one of the greatest wide receivers of his generation. He played 17 seasons with the Arizona Cardinals. So Fitzgerald had something many athletes don't get. Longevity in his career. But what stands out isn't simply that he earned a lot of money during a long NFL career. I'm very grateful that I've had a long career. A lot of people burn out in financial. You ever meet the guys in Monmouth County? So like, I was a bond trader.
1: Oh, I just met one 2 days ago, and he's a bartender now.
0: Yeah, they flunk out. Too much stress.
1: That was exactly the story. He said his brother-in-law opened up this restaurant, and he needed somebody to manage the bar. And the guy said, you know what? My kids are almost grown.
0: Huh.
1: I'm burnt out. I'm going to manage your bar. Same story.
0: Wow. Mm-hmm. Happens all the time.
1: Yep.
0: I've met so many bond traders that, hey, if you're a former Wall Street person, bond exec, stock trader, and you want help with your career, we're always looking for good advisors.
1: Mm-hmm.
0: So send an email to podcast.
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0: We'll get your interview. And we're also looking for deputy compliance associate for Tom. chief. He's the chief compliance officer. But he could use a deputy. He does a lot of things for us. Couldn't do what it is without Tom or you, Nicole. So thank you for all you do. Mm-hmm. It's that he didn't wait until football ended to start thinking about what would come next. During his playing career, Fitzgerald spent time learning about investing and financial markets. He even interned at a financial services firm during an offseason. Fitzgerald talked about understanding that football wouldn't last forever. You could put anything in there. Your high-powered Wall Street career may not last forever. Your AI career may not last forever. Your cybersecurity firm may not last forever. And you want to prepare yourself for whatever transition comes before it actually happens. Fitzgerald did that. His education turned into remarkably broad investment portfolios. Larry Fitzgerald Enterprises says his portfolio includes investments in more than 200 companies. We're talking about businesses spanning cyber, security, AI, financial technologies, enterprise software, real estate, restaurants, hotels, and sports. By the way, that's exactly what we do in our individual stock portfolio. We pick different industries so you could turn the keys to us and relax. And he didn't wait until retirement to become an owner in professional sports either. While he was still an active NFL player, Fitzgerald became a minority owner of the Phoenix Suns. That's the part of the story I want people approaching retirement to hear. He wasn't waiting until his career was over to figure out what retirement looked like. He was building the next chapter now while the checks were still coming in. That's exactly how I think you should approach your retirement planning. People sometimes go, Josh, you have $5 million. I don't need you. And then I said, do you have an income plan? And they say, no, but I'm doing well. I made 10% this year. I made 15% this year. Well, what is your executive plan? What is your plan? I had a great guy today, yesterday. Two people, same exact problem. He said, Josh, you were speaking directly to me in the microphone. You do a great show. They have all these plates spinning in the air. They kind of reminded me of like me. But they have no one, if they die, to step in and run the enterprise. Mm-hmm. By the way, if you're with a financial advisor and your financial advisor doesn't have a clear succession plan, consider us. If you're with a financial advisor and they're owned by private equity, consider us. Ask them who owns them. You know, does a family own them? Does the chief? I mean, had a guy the other day said, I like buying stock where the owner is still involved, like the Elon Musk type. And I said, that's exactly what we do. But a lot of people we're seeing, they're married to someone who's not as involved with the money. Somebody said this one time. They said I was like being chauvinistic or something. Mm-hmm. You don't agree.
1: Right? I don't agree, no.
0: My point is, if you're a woman who's very successful financially, you're usually married to someone who helped you. One of my most successful clients, female clients, Wall Street exec. She was married to a New York firefighter, hero of 9/11. Mm-hmm. But he had a type of job where he could be like more, not 9/11, but where he was more regular and then he would retire and then he would be there for the kids. It's like that. Usually one spouse is more active with the kids. One spouse is more, it's like you make deals. Mm-hmm. Now I am seeing now, because we help a lot at the ball field, and it might be post-COVID where both spouses are kind of going to games and stuff, but that was very rare.
1: Right.
0: But the point was, if you are the chief financial officer of your family, generally the spouse you're married to has no interest in this stuff. So you have to encourage them to be involved. But you have to also be interviewing, well, who's going to step in if I become incapacitated mentally? And two people I met this week had that same problem. Isn't that crazy?
1: Yeah,
0: that same problem. So don't wait until it's too late to ask these questions. Same thing with the retirement. Don't wait until your final paycheck to say, what am I going to do now? Where does my income come from? How should my money be invested? What am I going to do with my time? That's I've been talking about this a lot, but it is breaking my heart. Wouldn't it break your heart? You have $5 million saved and like you don't know what to do with your time.
1: Oh, yeah, absolutely.
0: Or you're not there. He'd be like, I would do something.
1: I mean, I would hope that I would have.
0: What would you do? $5 million.
1: Do I have a family?
0: Two kids and a family. You got married a couple years from now. You got two kids.
1: You got to have.
0: Then it changes. Like $5 million single. Yeah.
1: It's a lot.
0: It does. Then it's a like, big difference.
1: You leave some for your family. You leave some for your favorite causes. Maybe you have some friends that you want to help out a little bit. You're not here anymore. They can't pay you back. So that's it's a gift, not a loan. But of course, at the end of the day, you always want to have a cause or people that you can leave it to.
0: Yeah. And it's funny. I get people sometimes, lately people have been valuing the legacy. Like, I want to leave my money to my son, my daughter, whatever. But occasionally people say, well, I have nobody to leave it to. Mm-hmm. And we're going to get back to the paycheck because when the paycheck stops, which is all the NFL thing. But I think even if you have nobody to leave it to, that's an even more important question because you don't want then some niece or nephew to blow your money. So you want to have a plan too. Mm-hmm. So don't wait until your first paycheck to say, what am I going to do with my time? Start building that second act now before the first one ends. And that's why our motto is all heart, no regrets. We don't want you to have regrets at your deathbed. Next, Rob Gronkowski is known as a party guy, but he basically saved his entire NFL paycheck. This one might be the most surprising financial story. He built a larger-than-life reputation. Playboy, you probably assume this guy was spending NFL money as quickly as it came in. I don't understand the appeal for him. Kind of look
1: Rob Gronkowski,
0: weird.
1: He's a little goofy.
0: Yeah.
1: Yeah.
0: Must have had a nice personality. Apparently, almost the exact opposite of what was happening. Early in his career, he wrote that he didn't touch a signing bonus or NFL contract money and instead lived off the money he earned through marketing endorsements. I think the same thing was true with Jay Leno. Mm. By 2015, what he earned more than $10 million playing football. Gronkowski still said he didn't touch his NFL salary. We're not talking about small contracts. Gronkowski signed a six-year extension with New England worth as much as $54 million, which was the largest deal ever for a tight end. His career eventually included nine seasons with New England, retirement, and a comeback with two more seasons with Tampa Bay and another Super Bowl. Contract databases put his career earnings at more than $80 million. Realize $30 million, that was probably taxes, maybe $40. And Gronkowski has continued to say that technically he still hasn't spent his NFL salary. So he still probably has $50 million saved. Mm-hmm. He's explained that when he entered the league, his agent gave him roughly $50,000 advance against future marketing income. He used that money to pay things like his first vehicle, housing, and then began supporting his lifestyle primarily with income outside of football. I want to know how much he made in the shoe deal.
1: Do you know what the shoes are?
0: It's like they're like dress shoes. That was like dressy sneaker shoes.
1: The brand. He earned an estimated $20 to $30 million from endorsement deals over the course of his career. This looks like notable brand partnerships. That's not one of the top ones, actually. The shoe company is called Wolf and Shepherd.
0: Yeah.
1: It's a company that makes dress shoes with comfort.
0: Does he own it?
1: He doesn't own it. He wore their shoes for the first time on Fox Sports in 2019, and then the company signed him as a global brand ambassador in 2020.
0: That's pretty smart.
1: But it's not one of his top endorsement deals.
0: Wonder, did he get money?
1: I think when you become a brand ambassador, you typically do get some sort of profit.
0: Did people really buy a shoe because of Rob Gronkowski?
1: People buy all sorts of weird stuff because famous people say too.
0: No.
1: Yep.
0: That's pretty crazy. Here's what makes the story even better. Early on, Gronk wasn't necessarily living like somebody earning millions of dollars. He talked about having a roommate. He kept wearing clothes he's owned since high school. He wasn't immediately running out and buying expensive jewelry or every luxury item he could find. He understood something that a lot of athletes and frankly, a lot of ordinary people struggle with. The paycheck might not last. Gronkowski referenced the old NFL saying that the league stands for not for long. But he wasn't simply putting his football money underneath a mattress. He was investing it. He said his NFL earnings were being invested while endorsement income supported his lifestyle. So he essentially created two buckets. One stream of income funded today. The other was building tomorrow. And that's a fascinating financial strategy. Gronk didn't stop at saving. He also became an investor and businessman. And now we're seeing the next phase of Gronk's strategy. The football career ended, but the income didn't. He remained involved in endorsements, TV, broadcasting, appearances, and business ventures. We even see this with Tom Brady. Mm-hmm. He's also built an investment portfolio that includes companies such as sports drink brand Recover 180, pet health company Anaviv Life Sciences, and Ice Shaker, the insulated bottle company founded by his brother Chris. I bought one.
1: Did you?
0: It was cheap. It was like a clearance item.
1: Yeah. Did it work?
0: It was okay.
1: Okay.
0: Like, it was massive.
1: Mm-hmm.
0: And it did keep things cold, but the paint chipped off.
1: Oh, I hate that.
0: So my wife doesn't, once they chip off, she throws them out. Because mm-hmm. when you put them in the dishwasher, they could get in.
1: Yes.
0: Kind of.
1: Yep.
0: He's also invested more than $1 million in Greenlane, a Florida fast casual restaurant concept. And his post-football earning power remains significant. Forbes estimated that in 2025, Gronk was generating at least $10 million annually before taxes and agent fees through endorsements, broadcasting appearances, and other ventures. Think about the progression. He earned NFL money. He didn't allow his lifestyle to consume him. He invested it. He developed other streams while playing. Who's he married to now?
1: He's not married. He's been dating Camille Kostick for years and years and years.
0: He developed other income streams while playing. And then when football ended, he already had endorsements, investments, businesses, and media opportunities. That's essentially retirement planning. Obviously, it's retirement planning with much larger numbers than most of you are dealing with, but the principle is identical. You want to create a situation where the paycheck from your career eventually becomes optional because you've built other assets capable of supporting you. Gronk's strategy is basically don't spend the raise. Now, I'm not telling you to just live off your endorsement deals, but most of us has a slight problem with this strategy. We don't have endorsement deals, but we can learn how to mimic the behavior. Let's say you're making 100 grand and you get a promotion and suddenly you're making 110 or 120. Do you immediately become somebody who spends 120? Or could you continue living closer to your previous lifestyle and automatically direct a significant portion of that additional $20,000 towards your future? Same thing with a bonus, an inheritance, a commission, a great year for your business. You don't have to spend money simply because you received it. Essentially, what Gronk figured out was he was a very young NFL player. Three players, three different strategies. I think this is why these three stories are woven so beautifully together. They didn't all do the same thing. Brandon Copeland had a kind of a failed NFL career by some estimates, but he used income to create businesses and acquire assets. Football became startup capital. Larry Fitzgerald focused heavily on education and diversification, added the longest football career, and he used the wealth and access created by football to build ownership interests across hundreds of companies with multiple industries. Rob Gronkowski controlled lifestyle inflation and separated spending from wealth building. He essentially created a wall between his primary NFL earnings and the money he allowed himself to spend. Three different personalities, three different careers, three different approaches, but same principle underneath. Don't confuse your current income, no matter how high, with permanent wealth. Income and wealth are not the same thing. This is probably the biggest lesson. Income is what comes in. Wealth is what you keep and what you build with it. And one good lesson is learn how to live off the income your wealth generates. Don't spend your wealth. Don't spend your assets. You can make $10 million and spend $11 million. You're going backwards. You can earn dramatically less and consistently save, invest, own assets, and control lifestyle inflation. You're building something long-term and permanent, as what we say, with all heart and no regrets. Professional athletes just give us an exaggerated version of a financial problem that everybody faces. When your income increases, how much does your lifestyle increase with it? If every raise immediately becomes a nicer car, bigger

0: mortgage or another recurring expense, your income may be growing while your independence financially isn't. Build your second act before you need it. There's another common thread here. Copeland didn't wait till his NFL career was over to learn about real estate. Fitzgerald didn't wait until retirement to start learning about investing. And Gronk didn't wait until his last NFL game to start generating an income away from football. They were building the second act during the first one. And the lesson applies to you now, whether you're in your 40s, 50s, 60s, 70s, 80s. Are you preparing for your second act now? Retirement shouldn't be this cliff where one day you're earning a paycheck and the next day you suddenly have to figure out, where does my income come from? There are income-oriented investments that pay you, what I call mailbox money. You get a check every month in the mail. What do I do with my 401k? When do I take my Social Security? How much can I spend? How should I invest? Should it be in ETFs, stocks, bonds, annuities, mutual funds? What am I doing about tax planning? You should be answering these questions before the paycheck stops. Had somebody this week say, Josh, I want to go to a financial advisor where I have my CPA in it. And I go, makes sense. But that's a conflict of interest. So you want a financial advisor to meet with your CPA, not the financial advisor necessarily is your CPA. Could be, or in cahoots, so to speak. You should be answering these questions before the paycheck stops. Next tip, diversify your identity as well as your investments. There's also something here that is more spiritual than financial. For an NFL player, football can become your entire identity. And then suddenly, it's gone. Some of these players built businesses, investments, and educations and other interests while they were still playing. Financially, that's diversification. Personally, you need diversification too. You're more than work, right? What am I retiring to? Is it consulting? Is it starting a small business? Is it volunteering? Is it missions trip? Retirement isn't only about, do you have enough money? And the same thing happens with athletes that it does to retirees working 30 or 40 years. You don't need an NFL salary to learn something from these players. The numbers may be bigger, but the fundamentals are the same. Save while the income is coming in. Invest for your future. Own assets that can generate an income. Control lifestyle creep. Diversify. And start preparing for your next chapter before you get there. Eventually, everybody's paycheck stops. The question is what you've built with it along the way. If you'd like help building your own legendary retirement game plan, give my team a call today at 888-988-JOSH. That's 888-988-5674. Also, don't forget, subscribe to our YouTube channel at youtube.com/@financialquarterback, or you can just Google the Financial Quarterback YouTube. 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And if you love the show, please leave us a review. Thanks for listening to the Financial Quarterback. I'm Josh Jelinski. We'll see you next week.
1: The preceding program was sponsored by the Jelinski Advisory Group, which is solely responsible for its content.
2: 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Any awards, rankings, or recognition by unaffiliated third parties or publications are in no way indicative of the advisor's future performance or any individual client's investment success. 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All investment strategies have the potential for profit or loss. Investment strategies such as asset allocation, diversification, or rebalancing do not assure or guarantee better performance and cannot eliminate the risk of investment losses. Any references to specific securities, stock tickers, companies, or investment products are for informational purposes only and should not be construed as a recommendation to buy, sell, or hold any security. There are no guarantees that a portfolio employing these or any other strategy will outperform. A portfolio that does not engage in such strategies this broadcast should not be construed by any client or prospective client as a solicitation to affect or attempt to affect transactions in securities or the rendering of personalized investment advice. Due to various factors, including changing market conditions, the information discussed in this broadcast may no longer be reflective of current positions or recommendations. While information presented is believed to be factual and up to date, Josh Jelinski and Wealth Quarterback do not guarantee its accuracy, and it should not be regarded as a complete analysis. Statements made by guests or callers reflect their own views and opinions and do not necessarily reflect the views of Jelinski Advisory Group, Inc. or Wealth Quarterback, LLC, nor should they be construed as investment recommendations or advice of the subjects discussed. The tax and the estate planning information discussed is general in nature, is provided for informational purposes only, and should not be construed as legal or tax advice. Listeners should consult an attorney or tax professional regarding their specific legal or tax situation. 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
5: Just after 9 a.m. in that morning, brew is on. That chime time is 9:04. And it's our Sunday morning get-together. Great hanging with you. Mike Brandt, Jersey's biggest hits. And coming up this hour, well, I'm going to kick back and relax to Outkast, Journey, Billy Joel, Michael Jackson. Another day of the Nor'easter, day number two. We'll keep you up to date on air, online, and on our app. And our theme is indoor card games because that's what we're going to do. So we have a brain teaser all about that. It's going to be a good time. That brew is hot, so pour a cup of coffee and let's have some fun. As for the roads, well, it hasn't been easy, especially with the flooding. Steve Michaels has a look at that right now in New Jersey fast traffic. Good morning, Steve.
6: Good morning, Mike. Yeah, lots of flooding out there this morning. Let's start off in Seabright on 36. It's still closed, has been closed all morning. Seabright Bridge to Highlands Bridge, also closed in through Long Branch around Branchport Avenue and Long Branch Avenue. 71, we have a lane closed off both directions near Brighton Avenue, and 72 remains closed through Stafford Township both ways at Marcia Drive and Central Avenue. Pretty light traffic on the Turnpike and the Parkway this morning at New Jersey Fast Traffic, sponsored by Audible. Audible makes traffic less of an annoyance, more of an opportunity for another chapter. Audible, stories that speak to you. 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New Jersey fast traffic every 15 minutes from the Ocean First Bank traffic desk. Steve Michaels on New Jersey 101.5.
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7: Alrighty, your instant weekend weather, 9:10 Sunday morning. The nor'easter continues on day number two. Coastal flood warning will continue to Jersey Shore until 8 p.m. tonight. One more round of moderate flooding expected during Sunday morning's high tide, which is right now. It occurred about an hour ago along the oceanfront, 11 a.m. to noon in the back bays. High wind warning also in effect for Monmouth and Ocean counties, and wind advisory for the rest of the state until noon today. Wind gusts to 40 plus miles an hour are possible. Rough surf advisory also continues, 6 to 10 foot ocean waves and a high risk of dangerous rip currents. Rain takes over as the top impact of our coastal storm. That'll be today. Between today and Monday, an additional rainfall amount of 1 to 2 inches is possible. Widespread flash flooding is not expected, although ponding on roads, poor traction, and localized flooding are likely. We saw a lot of that yesterday. For today, one band of steady rain soaking mainly southern New Jersey this morning. Wind will briefly kick up again around late morning, then a relative quiet moment of the storm, a lull, if you could say. Spotty showers and lighter winds throughout the afternoon. It will stay cloudy, cool, and just miserable. Temperatures in the lower 60s. For tonight, another round of steady rain will push on through central and northern New Jersey. It'll be breezy, dropping to the upper 50s. Then for our Monday, showers will linger through the morning, finally drying out statewide around early Monday afternoon. Still cloudy, still cool. Highs once again in the lower 60s. Then rejoice on Tuesday, partly sunny, dry, mild. Highs making it to the lower 70s. My God, Tuesday can't get here soon enough. Belmar 60, High Point 56, Freehold 58, Jersey's biggest hits. Life is a highway, but don't go in the flooding waters. Tom Cochran, New Jersey 101.5. Good morning.

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1: And me. That's Billy Joel. New Jersey Chime Time, 919. And check on the roads. Yeah, the ponding of the roads with the flooding has been an issue since yesterday. Steve has a look right now. It's New Jersey Fast Traffic.
2: Mike, as everyone can imagine, considerable flooding down the shore, especially in through Seabright and Highlands. So 36 closed off both directions between the Seabright Bridge and Highlands Bridge. 36 also closed in through Long Branch, right around Branchport Ave. Long Branch Avenue, 71. We still have the right lane closed off both directions near Brighton Avenue. And 72 is closed off through Stafford Township both ways, right around Marsha Drive and Central Avenue. Should be in pretty good shape right now on Turnpike and Parkway. Lake Avenue, Rahway closed both directions with a tree down right near Jefferson Avenue. New Jersey Fast Traffic, every 15 minutes from the ocean. First Bank Traffic Desk, Steve Michaels, New Jersey, 101.5.
1: Rain and wind should dial back a little bit later on this afternoon with a couple of spotty showers. Still cool, still cloudy, temperatures lower 60s. Cape May, 61. Newark, 55. Woodbridge, 65. Michael Jackson, New Jersey, 101.5. Good morning.

Journey, Separate Ways, New Jersey 101.5. Mike Brandt, Sunday morning, 9:27. Two songs away, our brain teaser about card games, since, well, today's one of those days to stay inside and play them. We'll do it, but first, Black Crowes.

0: Suddenly I want to watch Footloose. Denise Williams, let's hear it for the boy. Let's also hear it for Kelly in Egg Harbor Township. Also thought of Footloose and wants to watch it today. You know, I did that to me, playing a song. You know, sometimes you just gotta love the soundtracks. New Jersey Chime Time, 9:35. Good morning, Mike Brandt with New Jersey's Biggest Hits. Big Joe coming up at 10. Your brain teaser on the way about card games since we're inside and maybe binge-watching Footloose. That's coming up in just a moment. But first, a check on the roads. The ponding has been an issue since yesterday. Steve has a look right now to see how things are faring this morning. It's New Jersey Fast Traffic.
1: Mike, the traffic has been pretty decent on the Turnpike and Parkway, but through Monmouth and Ocean counties, lots of flooding this morning, as you may well imagine. Flooding on 36, so it's closed both directions from the Seabright Bridge to the Highlands Bridge, and 36 also closed through Long Branch both ways at Branchport Avenue and Long Branch Avenue. 71, we have flooding both directions in the area of Poplar and Brighton Avenue. 72 remains closed between Marcia Drive and Central Avenue. It's closed both directions. Just getting word from Bridgewater Police, avoid Mountaintop Road. It's closed at Crim Road and Mine Road. Apparently, a power line is down and a tree is leaning on those power lines. And Lake Avenue in Rahway, closed both directions near Jefferson Avenue with a tree down. New Jersey, fast traffic every 15 minutes. From the Ocean First Bank Traffic Desk, Steve Michaels, New Jersey 101.5.
0: 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All right, my friend, here's your question for the morning, all about card games since we're mainly indoors on this gray and rainy day, and it's App Chat exclusive as usual, so hit me up on the App Chat to this question. According to a survey, 29% chose this as their favorite card game. What is it? Very simple. Now, what could it be? According to a survey, 29% chose this as their favorite card game. What do you think it is? Hit me up on the App Chat. Let me know. Remember, we're App Chat exclusive and we're playing for fun. Good luck.
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10: All righty, your instant weekend weather. Here we go. Coastal flood warning continues for the Jersey Shore until 8 p.m. tonight. One more round of moderate flooding expected right now because it's high tide. High tide hit around 8 o'clock along the oceanfront, 11 a.m. to noon in the Back Bay. So watch out if you're in the Jersey Shore region. High wind warning also in effect for Monmouth and Ocean counties. And a wind advisory for the rest of the state until noon today. Wind gusts to 40-plus miles an hour are possible. Rough surf advisory also continues.

Continue 6 to 10 foot ocean waves and a high risk of dangerous rip currents. Additional rainfall of 1 to 2 inches is possible between now and Monday. Widespread flash flooding not expected, although ponding on roads, poor traction, localized flooding are likely. Okay, here we go. Today, one band of steady rain soaking mainly southern New Jersey this morning is moving on out. Winds will briefly kick up and then again around late morning, then a relative lull in the storm. Spotty showers and lighter winds expected through the afternoon. Gonna stay cool, gonna stay cloudy. Temperatures lower 60s. For tonight, another push of steady rain is likely for central and northern New Jersey. It's gonna be breezy. Temperatures drop into the upper 50s. We dial back a little bit on Monday. Showers will linger through the morning, finally drying out statewide through early afternoon. Still cloudy, still cool. Highs again in the lower 60s. Tuesday, the sun finally comes back. Partly sunny. Gonna be dry, gonna be mild. Highs on your Tuesday, lower 70s. 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Their prices are insane. Asbury Park 62, Camden 58, Princeton 59. Our brain teaser, according to a recent survey, 29% chose this as their favorite card game. What could we play while it's a little rainy outside? I see your guesses, and I'll have the answer on the way right now. Simple Minds.

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1: All right, let's wrap up this brain teaser. According to a recent survey, 29% chose this as their favorite card game. Great guesses on the app chat. Jeff in Middlesex says War, Melissa in Branchburg, Uno. We have Big Sal in Hillsboro saying Solitaire, JC in Lawrenceville, leaning toward poker, but also Uno. Great guesses, Steve. What do you think?
2: Well, Mike, today definitely a good day to be sitting around the table playing cards. I'm going to go with poker. I think poker is a pretty popular game.
1: All right, poker locked and loaded. All the guesses are in. The correct answer is Uno. Yep, 29% chose Uno as their favorite card game. So for those of you who said Uno, New Jersey Chime Time, 9:49. Mike Brandt down to his last drop of coffee. But top yours off, Big Joe Henry coming up at 10. And a quick peek at the power outages. Just a little over 16,000 for JCP&L. PSE&G, relatively low, around 1,900 outages. Hopefully those numbers stay low. And those power crews are working around the clock. Please give them time. Those winds are not easy to deal with. Luckily, they're going to dial back this afternoon. And hopefully the power outages aren't too bad. So shout out to all the power crews working around the clock to keep the power on and the lights on in our home. So thank you very much. One more time with me, let's go to Steve at New Jersey Fast Traffic.
2: So we'll have considerable flooding out there, Mike. In Seabright on 36, it is still closed off both directions at Seabright Bridge and Highlands Bridge, and also closed in Long Branch is 36 right around Branchport and Long Branch Avenue. 71, we still have the right lane closed both directions in through Poplar and Brighton Avenue. 72 still closed with flooding both directions right around Marsha Drive and Central Avenue. And in Rahway, Lake Avenue is closed both ways at Diane Court and Jefferson Avenue. Also closed in Bridgewater, we just heard. Mountaintop Road is closed. Crim Road to Mine Road in Perth Amboy. Police want you to avoid State Street and High Street. It's flooded in Brickstear, clear of 35. Near Grandview Avenue, we have some wires down there. New Jersey fast traffic every 15 minutes from the Ocean First Bank Traffic Desk. Steve Michaels, New Jersey 101.5. Mike, we'll catch you next Sunday morning.
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1: Alrighty, your instant weekend weather, moderate flooding risk happening right now. A high tide along the oceanfront hit about an hour ago at 8 a.m. Back bays are 11 a.m. to noon, so watch out for that. Just going to have rain and wind today. Should be a little bit of a lull later on this afternoon. Highs in the lower 60s. All right, my friends, stay safe. Big Joe's up next. I'll be back with you next Saturday morning, 6 to 10. Until then, I'm Mike Brent. Enjoy your week, and I'll catch you later.

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10: 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Here's fast traffic.
11: Traffic on the Turnpike and Parkway has been pretty smooth all morning, but the shore is really getting hit with the flooding along 36. Still closed both directions and has been all morning between the Seabright Bridge and Highlands Bridge. Also closed going through Long Branch, Branchport Ave to Long Branch Avenue. 71 still has the right lane blocked off both directions right around Poplar and Brighton Avenue. And 72, that remains closed in through Stafford Township both ways at Marsha Drive and Central Avenue. Also have a closure in Bridgewater. It's Mountaintop Road that is closed between Crim and Mine Road. Apparently, some power lines are down across the road there, and Lake Avenue and Broadway is closed both directions at Jefferson Avenue with a tree down. 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Today in New Jersey, fast traffic. Every 15 minutes from the Parks Casino Weekend Traffic Desk, Steve Michaels, New Jersey 101.5.
10: Here's your New Jersey 101.5 instant weekend weather. There's going to be a coastal flood warning continues for the Jersey Shore until 8 p.m. tonight. One more round of moderate flooding expected during this morning's high tide, which is 11 to noon, especially in the back bays. High wind warning for Monmouth Ocean counties and wind advisory for the rest of the state until noon today. You could see wind gusts up to 40 plus miles per hour possible. Rough surf advisory continues, 6 to 10 foot ocean waves and a high risk of dangerous rip currents today. Today, one band of steady rain will soak mainly southern New Jersey this morning. Wind briefly kicks up again around late morning, then relative lull in the storm with spotty showers and lighter winds throughout the afternoon. It's going to stay cloudy and cool today, highs in the low 60s. Tonight, another push of steady to heavy rain is likely for central and northern New Jersey. It's going to be breezy, lows in the upper 50s. Now, tomorrow, showers will linger through the morning, finally drying out statewide around early afternoon. Still cloudy and cool tomorrow, highs again in the lower 60s. And Tuesday, it's going to be partly sunny, dry, mild, highs in the low 70s. 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Right now in Seabright, it's 63 and flooded. Morristown, 58. Red Bank, it's 65.
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10: 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Are you ready to be supersized? 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Here come the hits.

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2: New Jersey Tap Time. It's 10:17. Good morning, everybody. It's Big Joe Henry, living large and loving life, playing Jersey's biggest hits on today's big broadcast. Ooh, we're going to have a lot of fun. We're going to attempt to tell a few jokes. We're going to do the best we can for that. I'll have your traffic and your extensive weather. Man, is it a mess out there, along with Jersey's biggest hits. And not only am I'm in the Hall of Fame, but I am, in case of a water emergency, I can be used as a flotation device. I just want, if you need me, that's what I'm here for. Proud to be on your radio. I'm proud to be New Jersey. Nobody has more fun than us. Questions, comments, you just want to say hello. Our number here at the ranch, 1-800-283-101.5. Here for this, the biggest show on radio, the very hardworking professional daydreamer, Jerry's here. Jerry, wake up. Showtime, Jerry. Did you hear about the cross-eyed teacher? Yeah, he couldn't control his pupils. He couldn't control his pupils. The cross-eyed teacher. Just a minute. Hello.
3: Hey there, it's Dave, your fave on the line.
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2: Oh, for God's
3: sake. Yeah.
2: You're right about that, huh? Let's check in with New Jersey Fast Traffic. Steve, what's going on out there?
4: Good morning, Big Joe. Plenty of flooding to go around this morning. Stay off the roads in Seabright. 36 remains closed. Seabright Bridge to Highlands Bridge. And we're also closed going through Long Branch, Branchport Avenue to Long Branch Avenue. 71 still has the far right lane blocked off between Poplar and Brighton Avenue. 72 remains closed in Ocean County and Ship Bottom, both directions at Marsha Drive and Central Avenue. Just getting word from PD in Rumson that River Road is closed both directions at Buena Vista and Bellevue. Until further notice, we have some wires down, and in Bridgewater, Mountaintop Road is closed at Crim and Mine Road because we have some trees down there as well. New Jersey Fast Traffic is every 15 minutes. From the Parks Casino Weekend Traffic Desk, Steve Michaels, New Jersey 101.5.
2: 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Taking a quick peek at our weather. Coastal Florida flood warning continues for the Jersey Shore until 8 tonight. High wind warning for Monmouth and Ocean counties, and a wind advisory for the rest of the state until noon today. Rough surf advisory continues. 6 to 10 foot ocean waves and dangerous rip currents. Right now, one band of steady rain will continue to soak southern New Jersey this morning. Briefly kicks up again around late morning. Then a relative lull in the storm with spotty showers and lighter winds throughout the afternoon. It's going to stay cloudy and cool. Highs in the lower 60s. Another push of steady rain, heavy rain tonight is likely for central and northern New Jersey, but lows in the upper 50s. Right now, it's 60 throughout the great Garden State.

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1: Big Joe, shout out to Seabright, Long Branch, Highlands, those low Bay Avenue areas. I'm thinking about you.

0: Joining us today, Be Afraid, Be Very Afraid. Join me this Saturday. This is going to be fun. 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Broadcasting live from 10 to 3 the next Saturday from Asbury Park on the big zombie walk. I love that, man. Reminds me of a night out in Chicago. Never mind. We'll be right back. We got jokes, traffic, weather, and all kinds of fun stuff coming. But don't leave. No. Don't leave. There's going to be consequences. You're going to get wet.
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8: Thanks, Big Joe. Lots of closings because of the flooding. Let's start in Middlesex County on 35, both directions between Pratt Avenue and Lawrence Parkway. Everything is closed because of the flooding. 35 in Lavalette is closed going south at Strickland Boulevard. And we're also closed going south at Curtis Point Drive and Bel Air Road. That's in Manaloking. And Seaside 35 South, closed at Bay Boulevard and Route 37. 37, the eastbound off-ramp at 35. It is flooded out in Bridgewater. Mountaintop Road is closed at Crim and Mine Road. We have some trees down there. And in Rumson, police are reporting stay away from River Road between Buena Vista and Bellevue. That's because we have some live wires and trees down there as well. New Jersey fast traffic every 15 minutes from the Parks Casino Weekend Traffic Desk. Steve Michaels, New Jersey, 101.5.
2: Here's your New Jersey 101.5 instant weekend weather for meteorologist, Chief Meteorologist Dan Zarrow. Coastal flood warning continues for the Jersey Shore until 8 p.m. tonight. One more round of moderate flooding expected during this morning's high tide, which is between 11 and noon, especially in the back bays. A high wind warning for Monmouth and Ocean counties and a wind advisory for the rest of the state until noon today. Wind gusts up to 40 plus miles per hour are possible. Look for a rough surf advisory continues, 6 to 10 foot ocean waves, and a high risk of dangerous rip currents today. Today, one band of steady rain will soak mainly southern New Jersey this morning. Wind briefly kicks up again around late morning. Then a relatively lull in the storm with spotty showers and lighter winds throughout the afternoon. It's going to stay cloudy and cool today. Highs in the low 60s. Tonight, another push of steady to heavy rain is likely for central to northern New Jersey. It's going to be breezy. Lows tonight in the upper 50s. Tomorrow, showers will linger throughout the morning. Finally, drying out statewide around early afternoon. Still cloudy and cool. Highs again in the lowest 60s. And Tuesday, partly sunny and dry. It'll be mild. Highs in the low 70s. Finally, New Jersey weather is brought to you by Earth Treasures. 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
2: 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Doing a show here, for God's sakes. New Jersey Chime Time, it's 10:49. It's Big Joe Henry playing Jersey's biggest hits. Thank you for making us the most listened to weekend radio program right here in the Great Garden State. I love you for that. I really do. I love you. I want to have you over for milk and cookies, but I ate them. I had a little problem this week. So Wednesday morning, I was wearing my big yellow New Jersey 101.5 t-shirt, and I'm standing on the corner, I'm minding my own business, and seven kids tried to board me. Yeah, they thought I was a school bus. I hate when that happens. You want New Jersey 101.5 merch? 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This is the story of my life. This is what happens. Let's check in with New Jersey Fast Traffic. 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
3: Thanks, Big Joe. A number of Ocean County roads are flooded out this morning in Seaside Heights, 35 North between 37 and Bay Boulevard. That 37 off-ramp in Seaside Heights, that ramp to 35, that is closed. And 35 is closed going north right around Bel Air Road and Curtis Point Drive. Going north on 35, also closed approaching Strickland Boulevard in through Seaside and Lavalette because of the flooding. 72 remains closed off both directions between Marcia Drive and Central Avenue because of flooding there in Bridgewater. Mountaintop Road remains closed. Bridgewater police say everything is closed at Crim Road and Mine Road, and that's because we have some trees down. And in Rumson, steer clear of River Road. Some trees and wires are down between Buena Vista and Bellevue, so stay away from that area. New Jersey Fast Traffic is every 15 minutes from the Parks Casino Weekend Traffic Desk. Steve Michaels on New Jersey 101.5.
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4: 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The Jack and Cheryl Morris Cancer Center at Robert Wood Johnson University Hospital and Rutgers Cancer Institute was recognized as a top 100 cancer program by U.S. News and World Report and a top 10 program in the New York metro area.
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2: You got a coastal flood warning, a high wind warning, and a rough surf advisory continuing. Steady rain is going to soak southern New Jersey this morning. Briefly kicks up again around now.

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0: Loving that brown eyed girl, Van Morrison. The Jersey Time, 11:04. It's Big Joe Henry playing Jersey's biggest hits. How would you like your work day to come with a $25,000 payday? 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It's all powered by our friends at JerseyHired.com. Holy smokes, 25 grand. While the Food Network reminds us that putting cinnamon into your baked goods can actually reduce stress. Repeating our top story, putting cinnamon in your baked goods can actually reduce stress. Then Willie Nelson and Snoop Dogg says, I know something else you can put in your baked goods that'll reduce stress. That's what those guys said. Let's check in with New Jersey Fast Traffic. Here's Steve.
1: Accident on Route 18 leaves your southbound lanes closed at Ferry Road and Foxborough Drive, and a lot of flooding in Homedale, Monmouth County this morning on 34 South. It's closed at Newman Springs Road and Clover Hill. 36 remains closed in through Seabright and Highlands, both directions, Seabright Bridge to Highlands Bridge. 36 also closed with flooding at Branchport Avenue and Long Branch Avenue. 71 still have the right lane closed off between Poplar and Brighton Avenue. And 35 north in Ocean County is closed, actually north and southbound, closed at North Bayview Avenue and Bay Boulevard. 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New Jersey fast traffic every 15 minutes. From the Parks Casino Weekend Traffic Desk, Steve Michaels on New Jersey 101.5.
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0: Here's your New Jersey with a 1.5 instant weekend weather from Chief Meteorologist Dan Zarrow. There's going to be a coastal warning continues for the Jersey Shore until 8 p.m. tonight. One more round of moderate flooding expected during this morning's high tide in the Back Bays, which should end by noon. High wind warning for Monmouth and Ocean counties and a wind advisory for the rest of the state until noon today. Wind gusts up to 40-plus miles per hour are possible. Rough surf advisory continues, 6 to 10 foot ocean waves and a high risk of dangerous rip currents. Today, one band of steady rain will soak mainly southern New Jersey this morning. Wind briefly kicks up again around right now, and then a late, relatively lull in the storm with spotty showers and lighter winds throughout the afternoon. It's going to stay cloudy and cool, highs in the lower 60s. Tonight, another push of steady to heavy rain is likely for central to northern New Jersey. It'll be breezy. Lows in the upper 50s. Tomorrow, showers will linger throughout the morning. finally drying out statewide around early afternoon. Still cloudy and cool, highs again in the lower 60s. And Tuesday, partly sunny, dry and mild. Highs in the low 70s. Hallelujah. 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

0: New Jersey Town Time, 11:17. Hey, everybody, it's Big Joe Henry having all kinds of fun playing Jersey's biggest hits. Who has more fun than us? Well, we get email. Yeah, we get lots of email. Always love getting email. Big Joe, BigJoeHenry.com. 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Becky Rear from Minneapolis, Minnesota writes, "Dear Big Joe, love the show. Thank you very much. Appreciate it. I'm curious, is there a number higher than infinity? Is there a number higher than infinity?" Wow, a math question. Well, Becky, thanks so much for the question. Is there a number higher than infinity? Yes, there is. It's infinity plus shipping and handling. Yeah, shipping and handling. What? Keep those cards and letters coming, folks. I'm telling you.
1: There are only so many words I can drag out of my vocabulary to say how awful that was.
0: All right. Wasn't okay. All right. Worked the rehearsal. Here's Fast Traffic, Steve.
2: Thanks, Big Joe. A pretty bad accident on 18 leaves your southbound lanes closed coming into Ferry Road and Foxborough Drive. And in Monmouth County, a lot of flooding going through Seabright. Either direction on 36 between the Seabright and Highlands Bridge. And we also have a closure on 36 both directions between Branchport Ave and Atlantic Avenue. Over to Ocean County we go on 35. North and south lanes are closed off because of flooding right around North Bayview Avenue and Bay Boulevard in through Seaside and Lavalette. 35 is closed heading north. We also have a closure on 37 east. That off-ramp at 35 is closed. And then over on Route 72 and through Stafford Township, everything closed off both directions between Marsha Drive and Central Avenue. Stay off the roads. New Jersey fast traffic every 15 minutes from the Parks Casino Weekend Traffic Desk. Steve Michaels on New Jersey 101.5.
0: Taking a peek at our weather, the coastal flood warning continues for the Jersey Shore until 8 tonight. High wind warning for Monmouth and Ocean counties. Wind gusts up to 40-plus miles per hour are possible. There is a rough surf advisory continuing. 6 to 10-foot ocean waves and a high risk of dangerous rip currents. A relative lull in the storm this afternoon with spotty showers and lighter winds through this afternoon. It's going to stay cloudy and cool. Highs in the lower 60s and tonight. Another push to steady the heavy rain is likely for central and northern New Jersey. It'll be breezy. Lows in the upper 50s right now, 61 throughout the great

16 Glory Days saw little Steven Van Zandt at the New Jersey Hall of Fame. I had a great discussion with him. He's doing so much for

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1: 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Thank you for joining us. 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
1: 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Let's check in with the Jersey Fast Traffic, Steve-O.
3: Joe 18 is still closed in Old Bridge going south, approaching Ferry Road. Pretty bad accident there. We still have a lot of flooding in through Homedale on 34 South. Everything is closed up at 520 and Clover Hill Road. In Brielle, 35 North, flooding in the right lane near Higgins Avenue. 36 going north and south, for that matter, between Seabright and Highlands Bridge. Everything is blocked off there. 71, we still have the right lane blocked off both ways, right around Brighton Avenue and Poplar Avenue. That's because of flooding. And in Ocean County, 37, the eastbound off-ramp to 35 is flooded out. 72 still closed both directions at Marsha Drive and Central Ave with flooding. Jersey traffic made possible by Audible. Audible makes traffic less of an annoyance and more of an opportunity for another chapter. Audible. 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New Jersey fast traffic every 15 minutes from the Parks Casino Weekend Traffic Desk. 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
1: Here's your New Jersey with a 1.5 instant weekend weather from Chief Meteorologist Dan Zarrow. A coastal flood warning continues for the Jersey Shore until 8 p.m. tonight. High wind warning for Monmouth and Ocean counties. Wind gusts to 40 plus miles per hour are possible. There is a rough surf advisory continues. 6 to 10 foot ocean waves and a high risk of dangerous rip currents today. A relative lull in the storm this afternoon with spotty showers and lighter winds. It'll stay cloudy and cool, highs in the lower 60s. Tonight, another push of steady to heavy rain is likely for central and northern New Jersey. It'll be breezy, lows in the upper 50s. Tomorrow, showers linger through the morning, then finally drying out statewide around early afternoon. It's still going to be cloudy and cool, highs again in the lower 60s. Tuesday, finally partly sunny, dry, mild, highs in the lower 70s. 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Luxury starts here. Manilocan 64, Salem 58. Monroe, it's 61.
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2: New Jersey time, 11:50. It's Big Joe Henry playing Jersey's biggest hits. 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Yeah, this is great for anyone who's dating me. I'm just saying.
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4: Accident on Route 18, Big Joe, heading south, coming into Ferry Road and Foxborough Drive in Old Bridge leaves all southbound lanes closed, and we're still closed in Homedale. We've been watching the flooding all morning down the shore. 34 south between Newman Springs Road and Clover Hill, everything shut there, and 35 north at Higgins, the right lane is blocked in Brielle because of flooding. 36 still closed in through Seabright and Highlands, right around the Seabright Bridge and Highlands Bridge. And 36 also closed going through Long Branch, right around Branchport Ave and Atlantic Avenue. 71 in Deal still have flooding blocking off the right lane between Poplar and Brighton Avenue. 35 north, Seaside Park between North Bayway Avenue and Bay Boulevard. Everything closed down there with a lot of flooding. 37, that eastbound off-ramp at 35, that's also closed. New Jersey, fast traffic every 15 minutes. From the Parks Casino Weekend Traffic Desk, Steve Michaels, New Jersey 101.5.
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2: Coastal flood warning, a high wind warning, rough surf advisory continues, a relative low in the storm this afternoon with spotty showers and lighter winds, highs in the low 60s this afternoon. Here's Neil Diamond.

0: New Jersey time. It's 12:05. Good afternoon. It's Big Joe Henry, living large and loving life, playing Jersey's biggest hits. Hope you're having an outstanding day. I know it's a little messy out there, but do the best you can, I guess. Hey, what do you think? 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Congratulations. Good luck to you, and let's see what's happening out there. Well, I had a rough morning. Yeah, I did. I had a rough morning. I walked into the donut shop, and the guy behind the counter said, "You make a lovely couple." I was alone. I hate when that happens. Let's check in with the Jersey Fast Traffic.
1: Starting off on Route 18, going south in Old Bridge, still closed at Ferry Road and Foxborough Drive because of an ongoing crash cleanup. 36 remains closed in through Seabright, both directions between the Seabright Bridge and Highlands Bridge. And 36 North also closed going through Long Branch, right around Branchport Avenue and Atlantic Avenue. 71 Deal, the right lane remains closed with flooding right near Poplar and Brighton Avenue. And in Stafford Township, 72 closed both ways at Marsha Drive and Central Avenue. It's flooded out there. In through Seaside Heights, 35 South at Bay Boulevard, everything closed there because of flooding. New Jersey Transit, North Jersey Coastline has resumed service, but 45-minute delays. New Jersey traffic sponsored by Allstate. 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So what are you waiting for? Check Allstate first for a quote today. You're in good hands with Allstate. New Jersey Fast Traffic. Every 15 minutes from the Parks Casino Weekend Traffic Desk, Steve Michaels, New Jersey 101.5.
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0: Here's your New Jersey 101.5 instant weekend weather from Chief Meteorologist Dan Zarrow. Coastal flood warning continues for the Jersey Shore until 8 p.m. tonight. You could see some high wind warnings for Monmouth and Ocean counties. Rough surf advisory continues. 6 to 10 foot ocean waves and a high risk of dangerous rip currents today. A relative lull in the storm this afternoon with spotty showers and lighter winds. It'll stay cloudy and cool. Highs this afternoon in the low 60s. Tonight, another push of steady to heavy rain is likely for central and northern New Jersey. It'll be breezy. Lows in the upper 50s. Tomorrow, showers lingering through the morning, finally drying out statewide around early afternoon. It'll still be cloudy and cool. Highs again in the lower 60s. And finally, Tuesday, it'll be partly sunny, dry, mild. Highs in the low 70s. Right now in Surf City, it's 65, Marwa 60, Piscataway it's 62.
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0: New Jersey time. It's 12:20. Hey, everybody, it's Big Joe Henry. Having all kinds of fun on a gloomy, rainy, floody, windy day. That's a floody day. Oh, there's a bar in Connecticut that features naked karaoke. Naked karaoke. Yeah, on the first night, a guy brought down the house with the in-hour rendition of Great Balls of Fire.
1: Jeez Louise.
0: Okay, calm down. It's just a joke. Let's check in with New Jersey fast traffic.
2: Thanks, Big Joe. Just getting word of an accident on the turnpike. Sitting on the shoulder in the truck lanes going south right around 13A. But the big story all day long has been the flooding, especially down the shore. A lot of flooding in through Monmouth and Ocean counties in Seabright and Highlands. 36 closed both directions between the Seabright Bridge and Highlands Bridge. Everything is also closed on 36 going through Long Branch. Both directions at Branchport and Atlantic Avenue, 71 through Deal. We have flooding blocking off the right lane right around Poplar and Brighton Avenue. 35 North Seaside Park is closed right around North Bayview Avenue and Bay Boulevard. 37, that eastbound off-ramp at 35 remains closed. 72 still closed at Marsha Drive and Central Avenue. Lake Avenue in Rahway has been reopened both ways right around Jefferson Avenue. A downed tree has been cleared. New Jersey fast traffic every 15 minutes from the Parks Casino Weekend Traffic Desk. Steve Michaels on New Jersey 101.5.
0: New Jersey traffic is brought to you by Route 33 Nissan. 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

continues. A lull in the storm. Spotty showers this afternoon. It's going to be cloudy and cool. Highs in the lower 60s. 62 right now throughout the great Garden State.

Rick Astley. Together forever. Of course we'll be together forever. You know that. New Jersey 101.5. New Jersey Tab Time 1229. It's Big Joe Henry and Live at Large and Love a Life playing Jersey's biggest hits. Thank you for joining us. We certainly do appreciate it. Hope you're hanging in there. I know things are rough in certain areas here of New Jersey. Be careful out there, will you please? Well, be afraid. Be very afraid. Join me this Saturday, October the 3rd, starting at 10 a.m. as I broadcast live from the 18th Annual Asbury Park Zombie Walk. Yeah, it's a scary thing. I'll be by the 1-800-GAMBLER Boardwalk Studio, and you can join me and see zombies.

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1: New Jersey 101.5, it's Big Joe. Thank you for joining us. Well, an elderly woman was barred from a Newark to L.A. flight for having two knitting needles. Yeah, she had two knitting needles. Apparently, they feared she might knit an Afghan. She might knit an Afghan. What?
2: I've never, ever heard anything like that in my life.
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3: Next picture, we have accidents on the turnpike, both north and south. Northbound in the truck lanes right around the Gothels Bridge exit, 13 and southbound right by 13A. Accident sitting off on the shoulder. Good news for Route 18 drivers right now. All lanes have just been reopened going south, coming into Ferry Road and Old Bridge, but still dealing with a lot of flooding through Monmouth County. Take care. 36 remains closed both directions between the Seabright Bridge and Highlands Bridge, and also closed in Long Branch, both directions at Branchport Avenue and Atlantic Avenue. 71 still have flooding through Deal, with a right lane closure right around Brighton Avenue and Poplar Avenue. 35 south closed with flooding Bay Boulevard to North Bayview Avenue. Everything is closed off. A lot of closings near 37 as well. And we're being told by the Ocean County Sheriff's Department that if conditions permit, the Route 72 Causeway Bridge will reopen at about 3 this afternoon. Jersey fast traffic every 15 minutes. From the Parks Casino Weekend Traffic Desk, Steve Michaels, New Jersey 101.5.
1: Here's your New Jersey with a 1.5 instant weekend weather. A coast from your chief meteorologist, Dan Zarro. A coastal flood warning continues for the Jersey Shore until 8 p.m. Could see some high wind warnings for Monmouth and Ocean counties. A rough surf advisory continues. 6 to 10 foot ocean waves and a high risk of dangerous rip currents today. Look for the storm calming this afternoon with spotty showers and lighter winds. It'll stay cloudy and cool this afternoon, highs in the low 60s. Tonight, another push of steady to heavy rain is likely for central and northern New Jersey. It'll be breezy, lows in the upper 50s. Tomorrow, showers lingering throughout the morning, finally drying out statewide around early afternoon. Still cloudy and cool, highs again in the lower 60s. And Tuesday, partly sunny, dry, mild, highs in the lower 70s. 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The best just got better. Right now in Stone Harbor, it's 60. Hoboken, it's 62. Lakewood, it's 64.
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4: 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It's Big Joe Henry playing Jersey's biggest hits. Thank you for joining us. Well, in Munich, Germany, there's still the big Oktoberfest celebration has kicked off. Caterers at the big Oktoberfest are getting ready to serve thousands for Munich's big celebration. Yeah, it's a big celebration. Organizers said that they'll be serving They'll be serving over 2 million gallons of beer, over 600,000 roasted chickens, and 250 roasted oxen to partiers. Yeah, we got the same thing here in New Jersey. Yeah, it's called Sunday dinner at my house. That's when the Big Joe Henry's on. 250 roasted oxens. Had that last week. A little indigestion. Here's fast traffic. Help me out, will you please?
5: Thanks, Big Joe. Lots of flooding down the shore. We start off on 34 going south right at Newman Springs Road and Clover Hill Road. Everything is closed off there. 36 remains closed both directions. Seabright Bridge to the Highlands Bridge and also closed in Long Branch. Either direction right around Branchport and Atlantic Avenue. 71 through Deal, we still have flooding closing off the right lane right at Poplar Avenue and Brighton Avenue. And in Ocean County, 35 north flooded out. North Bayview Avenue to Bay Boulevard also flooded and some power lines down right near Bel Air Road and Curtis Point Drive. 35 north between Seaside and Lavalette is closed. And Ocean County Sheriff reports that if conditions permit, the 72 Causeway Bridge will reopen at about 3 this afternoon. New Jersey fast traffic every 15 minutes. From the Parks Casino Weekend Traffic Desk, Steve Michaels on New Jersey 101.5.
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0: I wish he'd get his own girl. 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Why does he need Jesse's girl? There's a million girls out there. Come on. New Jersey time. It's 102. How you doing, everybody? It's Big Joe Henry, living large and loving life. Playing Jersey's biggest hits. 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Holy smokes. $25,000. That's, man, I pay for some donuts. I'll tell you that. Well, get a load of this. Hillary Clinton's oldest granddaughter, Charlotte, turned 12 years old yesterday. Aww. Happy birthday to her. Hillary Clinton celebrated her birthday by taking Charlotte out shopping for pantsuits. It's what every girl, 12-year-old girl wants is pantsuits.
1: Oh, shut up.
0: Okay.
1: Shut up.
0: All righty, then. Here's Fast Traffic. All righty.
2: And the tough weather continues around the Great Garden State in West Orange. 280 eastbound, the exit ramp to exit 8. That's Prospect Avenue. That's partially blocked with a downed tree. Jammed on the parkway northbound in Woodbridge, approaching the turnpike, an overturned tractor trailer is stuck in the roadway, and it takes out the right lane. Route 1 is jammed in South Brunswick southbound. The exit ramp to Raymond Road is closed because of flooding. Over to Homedale, Route 34 southbound is shut down between Newman Springs Road and Clover Hill Road. That's flooding. In Stafford Township, we have 72 shut down both ways between Marsha Drive and Central Avenue because of flooding. And in Rumson, Route 10 is closed both ways at Buena Vista Avenue because of fallen power cables. Next report in 15 minutes on New Jersey 101.5.
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0: Here's your New Jersey with a 1.5 instant weekend weather from Chief Meteorologist Dan Zero. A coastal flood warning continues for the Jersey Shore until 8 p.m. tonight. There is a high wind warning for Monmouth and Ocean counties. A rough surf advisory continues, 6 to 10 foot ocean waves, and a high risk of dangerous rip currents today. The storm will be calming down with spotty showers and lighter winds throughout this afternoon. It's going to stay cloudy and cool, though. Highs in the lower 60s. Tonight, another push of steady to heavy rain is likely for central and northern New Jersey. It'll be breezy. Lows in the upper 50s. Now, tomorrow, showers will linger throughout the morning, finally drying out statewide around early afternoon. Still going to be cloudy and cool. Highs again in the lower 60s. And finally, on Tuesday, it's going to be partly sunny, dry, mild. Highs in the low 70s. New Jersey weather is made possible by Edison Nissan. Looking for a Nissan this fall? Well, then head to East.

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0: 119, it's Big Joe Henry, living large and loving life, playing Jersey's biggest hits. Thank you for joining us. We certainly do appreciate it. Hope you're hanging in there. I know many of you got flooded and lost power, and hang in there. I just hope it gets better for you. That's all. Well, just a reminder, going to add to your problems. The IRS tax extension deadline for filing your 2025 taxes is coming up on October 15th. Yeah, you know, doing your taxes has gotten so complicated. I now have an accountant. I used to go in with a short form and be out of there in 10 minutes. Well, now I went to the guy, and the first thing he says to me when I walked into his office, "Are you sure you weren't tailed? Are you sure?" Here's Fast Bannon.
1: Bombs continue around the region. In Far Hills, 206 northbound at Fox Chase Road, the right lane is blocked off because of a downed tree. In Medford, it's Tuckerton Road is closed both ways by Jackson Road because of flooding. Over to Seaside Park, Route 35 northbound, all lanes are blocked between North Bayview Avenue and Bay Boulevard because of flooding. Over to West Orange we go. It's 280 eastbound, the off-ramp to Prospect Avenue. That's partially blocked off with a downed tree. Parkway is still a mess in Woodbridge northbound approaching the turnpike because of an overturned tractor trailer, believe it or not. That's blocking the right lane. In South Brunswick, it's Route 1 southbound, the off-ramp to Raymond Road. That's still closed with flooding. Next report in 15 minutes from the Parks Casino Weekend Traffic Desk. I'm Kristen North on New Jersey 101.5.
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0: Jersey Chime Time. It's 1:27. How we doing, everybody? It's Big Joe Henry. Having all kinds of fun, man. Even though it's a little grumpy out there. Yeah, it's grumpy. And I know how that feels because I've been grumpy every once in a while. Hey, you got to be afraid. Be very afraid. Join me this Saturday, October the 3rd, starting at 10 a.m. as I broadcast live from the 18th annual Asbury Park Zombie Walk. I know. It's going to hurt. All right, just stop it. I'll be by the 1-800-GAMBLER Boardwalk Studio. 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Yes, zombies for the annual Asbury Park Zombie Walk. 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I'll be there from 10 a.m. to 3 p.m. And I hope you can come out and join us. We're going to have a good time. We'll be right back. Don't you leave the show. You leave the show, there's going to be consequences. And you're probably going to get wet. Yeah, that's the consequences.
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5: New Jersey 101.5. It's Big Joe. Thank you for making us part of your weekend. Well, according to a new worldwide survey, Greece tops the list as the most sexually satisfied country in the world. Yeah, Greece. 87% of the Greek adult population reports having weekly relations. Woo-hoo! Yeah, well, that would explain all the plate smashing and the oompa yelling, I'll tell you that right now.
6: Jeez Louise!
5: All righty, calm down. Let's check in with the Jersey Fast Traffic, Kristen.
7: Thanks, Big Joe. What a mess in the Great Garden State. In Ocean Township, 18 southbound, the off-ramp to Park Avenue is closed because of downed wires from an earlier downed tree. In Eatontown, 35 northbound is closed for flooding between Clinton Avenue and Broad Street. In Bound Brook, it's 28 shut down westbound. This is an accident between 287 and Foothill Road. And we have another problem in Brick. This is 35 northbound. All lanes are blocked between Bel Air Road and Curtis Point Drive because of fallen power cables. Over to Marlton we go. We have Kettle Run shut down both ways Braddock Mill Road for a downed tree. In Far Hills, it's Route 206 northbound. We have the right lane blocked off with a downed tree by Fox Chase Road. Next report in 15 minutes on New Jersey 101.5.
5: Here's your New Jersey 101.5 instant weekend weather from Chief Meteorologist Dan Zero. A coastal flood warning continues for the Jersey Shore until 8 p.m. tonight. There is a high wind warning for Monmouth and Ocean counties. Rough surf advisory continues, 6 to 10 foot ocean waves, and a high risk of dangerous rip currents today. The storm should calm down this afternoon with spotty showers and lighter winds. It'll stay cloudy and cool this afternoon, highs in the low 60s. Tonight, another push of steady to heavy rain is likely for central and northern New Jersey. It's going to be breezy, lows in the upper 50s. Tomorrow, showers lingering throughout the morning, finally drying out statewide around early afternoon. Still cloudy and cool. Highs again in the low 60s. And Tuesday, finally partly sunny. It's going to be dry, mild highs in the low 70s. New Jersey weather is brought to you by Route 33 Nissan. 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Seaside Heights, it's 66. Medford, 62. Bridgewater, it's 62.
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0: Joe Henry.
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2: Jersey 101.5. Oh, thank you. New Jersey Chat Time 148. It's Big Joe Henry playing Jersey's biggest hits. Well, a new journal in the British Journal of Sports Medicine suggests that exercising can actually enhance creativity and imagination. And based on the way that today's show is going, it's pretty evident that I haven't exercised since 1988. Let me tell you something. If God wanted me to touch my toes, he'd put them on my knees. Or at least put a dozen donuts between them, either one. Isn't that right?
3: Yeah, buddy.
2: It is.
3: Yeah,
2: it is.
3: Boy.
2: I know.
3: Yeah, buddy, boy,
2: it
3: boy,
2: is.
3: Boy,
2: I know.
3: Boy.
2: All right.
3: Yeah.
2: Okay. All right. Let's check in with New Jersey Fast Traffic, Kristen.
4: Rough day in the Great Garden State today, Big Joe. In Asbury Park, it's West Bangs Avenue at Memorial Drive. The traffic lights are not working properly. Crash in Sayreville, Route 9 southbound at Route 35. Good news and bad news on the parkway. The good news is the northbound crash of the turnpike has been cleared, but the bad news is in Holmdel. The express lane's northbound. We have a crash off to the shoulder by the crossover ramp to the local lanes. In Ocean Township, 18 southbound, the off-ramp to Park Avenue is blocked with down wires. In Eatontown, Route 35 is shut down northbound between Clinton Avenue and Broad Street. That's because of flooding. 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Next report in 15 minutes for the Parks Casino Weekend Traffic Desk. 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
1: Big Joe Henry.
2: Coastal flood warning, a rough surf advisory, a high wind warning. Storm should subside a little bit. Spotty showers, lighter winds this afternoon. Stay cloudy and cool, highs in the low 60s. Right now it's 63 throughout the Great Garden State. 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

0: New Jersey chat time. It's 204. Hey, everybody. Big Joe Henry, living large and loving life. Having the time of my life playing Jersey's biggest hits. Thank you for joining us. I hope you're making out okay. I know it's tough out there. Be careful, won't you, please? Who do you think makes the best sandwich at the Jersey Shore? 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I'm not allowed to vote because I am a professional. Well, a few Princeton students got together to celebrate the life of Carl Brigham. He's the man who invented the SAT. Mr. Brigham died while at Princeton at the very young age of 52 when his car was driving 20 miles an hour into a train going 60 miles an hour.
1: My God, what is wrong with you?
0: I don't know. We've been trying to figure it out for a long time. Let's check in with the Jersey Fast Traffic, Kristen.
2: Tough day in the Great Garden State. In West Orange, 280 eastbound, the off-ramp to Prospect Avenue remains partially blocked with a downed tree. Parkway, express lanes in Homedale, northbound at the crossover ramp to the local lanes has finally been cleared of a crash, but just use caution, folks, on the parkway and the turnpike today. In Rumson, 10 is shut down both ways at Buena Vista Avenue because of fallen power cables. In Bayhead, Bridge Avenue was closed both ways between Club Drive and Holly Avenue. That's all for flooding. And in East Brunswick, it's Bordentown Avenue closed both ways at Old Bridge Turnpike and Journey Mill Road. Again, it's all for flooding. Not a big deal at the crossings. Minor delays at all three. Next report in 15 minutes on New Jersey 101.5.
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0: New Jersey, 101.5. Instant weekend weather going to be. Coastal flood warning continues for the Jersey Shore until 8 tonight. Look for some high wind warning for Monmouth and Ocean counties. A rough surf advisory continues. 6 to 10 foot ocean waves and a high risk of dangerous rip currents today. The storm should subside a little bit this afternoon with spotty showers and lighter winds. It'll stay cloudy and cool. Highs this afternoon in the low 60s. Tonight, another push of steady to heavy rain is likely for central and northern New Jersey. It'll be breezy, lows in the upper 50s. Tomorrow, showers lingering through the morning, finally drying out statewide around early afternoon. It's still going to be cloudy and cool, highs again in the lower 60s. And Tuesday, partly sunny, dry, mild, highs in the low 70s. New Jersey weather is made possible by Downtown Slime. 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Right now in Long Branch, it's 66, Phillipsburg 61, North Brunswick at 64.
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0: That's up to you. New Jersey Chat Time, it's 2:20. Hey, everybody, it's Big Joe Henry. Having all kinds of fun playing Jersey's biggest hits. Thank you for joining us. We certainly do appreciate it. Well, according to a new study, most people think that they are thinner than they really are. Which explains why I bought a Speedo at Forever 21. That's, sorry for that visual. Yeah, that was 5 years ago. I still can't find it. Fire department came in with the jaws of life. They couldn't find it either. But you know what they did find? Seven little bars of that hotel soap. I think that was nice. That was a good
1: answer. I think I'm going to be sick.
0: Okay, well, calm down, everybody. Let's check in with the Jersey fast traffic.
2: Oh boy, Big Joe, here we go. Turnpike is in trouble in Elizabeth. Northbound, the ramp to the Gothels Bridge has the left lane blocked with a crash. Route 35 is now shut down in Sayreville, both ways by the Morgan Drawbridge because of down wires from an earlier down pole. Route 38 in Pensauken is jammed westbound at Route 130 because of a left lane crash. Route 35 is in trouble now in Brick by Curtis Point Drive. All lanes are shut down southbound, and on the northbound side, you have the right lane blocked. This is all because of a down pole. Route 18 is tied up. This is going to be as you're traveling in Ocean Township southbound, right by West Park Avenue. The ramp is closed because of a down wires and a down pole. Next report in 15 minutes from the Parks Casino Weekend Traffic Desk. I'm Kristen North on New Jersey 101.5.
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0: It's going to be a coastal flood warning, a high wind warning, and a rough surf advisory continuing. Storms should calm down a little bit right now. It's 63.

New Jersey Chat Time, 2:30. It's Big Joe Henry, living large and loving life, playing Jersey's biggest hits. Be afraid, be very afraid. 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It's going to be scary as hell. Heck, I'll be by the

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12: 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Well, a woman from Ohio gave birth last week to a 14.5-pound baby boy. 14.5-pound baby boy. That's a big boy. Yeah, the baby was so big that after the mother's water broke, FEMA showed up. Yeah, FEMA showed up. It was bad.

0: Yeah, doctor said the baby gonna be walking long before the mother.
1: Jeez Louise.
0: I know. Here's fast traffic, Kristen.
2: Oh boy, Big Joe, here we go. Turnpike is in trouble in Elizabeth. Northbound, the ramp to the Gothels Bridge has the left lane blocked with a crash. Route 35 is now shut down in Sayreville, both ways by the Morgan Drawbridge because of down wires from an earlier down pole. Route 38 in Pensauken is jammed westbound at Route 130 because of a left lane crash. Route 35 is in trouble now in Brick by Curtis Point Drive. All lanes are shut down southbound, and on the northbound side, you have the right lane blocked. This is all because of a down pole. Route 18 is tied up. This is going to be as you're traveling in Ocean Township southbound, right by West Park Avenue. The ramp is closed because of a down wires and a down pole. Next report in 15 minutes from the Parks Casino Weekend Traffic Desk. I'm Kristen North on New Jersey 101.5.
0: Here's your New Jersey 101.5 instant weekend weather. A coastal flood warning continues for the Jersey Shore until 8 p.m. tonight. High wind warning for Monmouth and Ocean counties. A rough surf advisory continues. 6 to 10 foot ocean waves at a high risk of dangerous rip currents today. This afternoon, the storm will subside with spotty showers and lighter winds throughout the day. It'll stay cloudy and cool, highs in the lower 60s. Now tonight, another push of steady to heavy rain is likely for central and northern New Jersey. It's going to be breezy, lows in the upper 50s. Tomorrow, showers will linger through the morning, finally drying out statewide around early afternoon. Still cloudy and cool, highs again in the lower 60s. Tuesday, partly sunny, dry, mild, highs in the lower 70s. 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
3: 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It's 2:46. Big Joe Henry wrapping up my stay here. At the Big Radio Ranch, coming up at 3, he is a New Jersey and Philly radio legend. He's EJ the DJ. Eric Johnson will be here. He'll continue to play Jersey's biggest hits. That's going to be exciting. I'll talk to you Saturday live from Asbury Park, New Jersey, for the 18th annual Zombie Walk. We're going to have some fun with all the zombies. If I'll be there from 10 a.m. to 3 p.m., right there on the boardwalk. So come on out and say hi, won't you please? And that's weather pending. Thank you to this wonderful radio station and our wonderful listeners and sponsors and all the people, great people at the New Jersey Hall of Fame. I had a blast, and it is an honor to be inducted into the New Jersey Hall of Fame. And that happened on Thursday night, and I want to appreciate everybody. And it was very nice. It was really surreal. And I'm very humbled and proud to be there. Thank you so much. I'll have bad jokes next week, traffic, weather, and on the Big Joe Henry Show. That's Saturday, Sunday, 10 a.m. to 3 p.m. Go out this week, support local New Jersey musicians. There's no better talent than right here in the great Garden State. Go out and give them a listen, won't you please? Thanks to the very hardworking professional daydreamer, Jerry. Nice job, Jerry. He managed to stay awake for the whole entire show. That's great. And thank you for spending your weekend with us. We've had fun, big fun. We're living large and love a life on New Jersey's most listened to radio station, New Jersey 101.5. Here's Fast Traffic, Kingston.
4: All right, Big Joe, some good news this time around. Crash on the turnpike, truck lanes northbound ramp to the Gothels Bridge. That's been cleared of a crash. In West Orange, 280 eastbound, the off-ramp to Prospect Avenue has been reopened. Flooding has been cleared. Better news in South Brunswick, Route 1 southbound, the ramp to Raymond Road. That's been cleared of a downed tree. In Homedale, Route 34, southbound remains closed between Newman Springs Road and Clover Hill Road. Earlier flooding is still in place, and we also have a closure ongoing in Bayhead. Bridge Avenue remains shut down both ways between Club Drive and Holly Avenue. Again, it's all flooding. Parkway looks okay, and the crossings look pretty decent for this time. Next report in 15 minutes from the Parks Casino Weekend Traffic Desk on New Jersey 101.5.
5: 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The Jack and Cheryl Morris Cancer Center at Robert Wood Johnson University Hospital and Rutgers Cancer Institute was recognized as a top 100 cancer program by U.S. News and World Report and a top 10 program in the New York metro area.
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0: hungry for sandwiches? Who's hungry for an Italian sandwich? Maybe one with sharp provolone. Oh, so hungry. New Jersey Chime Time 302. Hi, it's EJ, getting you through Sunday afternoon with Jersey's biggest hits. Yes, speaking of being hungry, I think we got you covered here. Who do you think makes the best sandwich at the Jersey Shore? I can't deliver food to you, but we can start thinking about it. Maybe that helps. Or does it just make you hungrier? 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Coming up, the latest with this nor'easter. It's going to go away eventually. Let's see how the roads are doing, though. Hopefully they're not too flooded. Here's New Jersey Fast Track.
1: Parkway and the Turnpike are in pretty fair shape at this time. Route 80 is jammed westbound near Exit 58 in Patterson. The left lane is blocked off with an accident. Route 1 is jammed through West Windsor, southbound near Alexander Road. That's a crash with two left lanes blocked off. Route 130 is tied up both ways near Church Road and Robbinsville. On the northbound side, the shoulder's blocked, and the southbound side is completely closed off because of a power failure. We're experiencing a power failure in Lakewood. This is Route 88 near Lanes Mill Road. The right shoulder is closed northbound. All lanes are closed southbound. 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You're in good hands with Allstate. Next report in 15 minutes on New Jersey 101.5.
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2: A new study shows the expansion of Medicaid is being linked to better outcomes for older adult cancer patients who live in low-income areas. The expansion began under the Affordable Care Act more than a decade ago. Researchers at the American Cancer Society are finding that it's resulted in earlier cancer diagnosis. They analyzed National Cancer Database information from nearly 1.5 million people ages 65 and older in low-income communities who were diagnosed with cancer. The number of Legionnaires' disease cases in New York City, in the South Bronx, continue to climb.
3: There's now 23 cases and 2 deaths linked to the cluster in the Bronx. Health department officials say they'll now give daily updates on places where the Legionella bacteria are found. The health department says cooling towers at a number of locations that tested positive for the bacteria, including Yankee Stadium, have been disinfected. In New York, I'm Scott Pringle.
2: Health update, I'm Sarah Lee Kessler.
4: New Jersey, 101.5, instant weather. Rain could be heavy at times this afternoon. High today in the middle 60s. Breezy, occasional rain and drizzle tonight. Look out for some pounding on the roads, low in the upper 50s. Cloudy, cools from occasional rain tomorrow with a high Monday in the low 60s. Clouds a little bit warmer on Tuesday with a high near 70. And then sun and clouds on Wednesday with a high in the mid-70s. From the Edison Heating and Cooling Weather Desk, I'm Steve Williams.
5: 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Luxury starts here. Right now, we're in the 60s. 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

0: I was thinking this song might help push these clouds away. Wishful thinking. It's coming, though, in the week. Monday, Tuesday, look a lot better. New Jersey Chime Time, 3:16. Hi, it's EJ, but for now, mayhem out there. Maybe some nicer weather on Tuesday. Well, I think definitely on Tuesday. Maybe we'll see some sun tomorrow. But in the meantime, there's coastal flood warnings, and there's coastal flood advisories, and there's high surf advisories, and there's rip currents out there, and there's high wind warnings, and Atlantic City's beaches are closed. Who's even thinking about going to the beach? We've got the updated forecast coming right up. Right now, New Jersey, fast traffic.
1: Problems continue in Toms River. 37 is tied up both ways of the Tunney Mathis Bridge. The left lane is closed in both directions, all because of flooding. In Delran, Route 130 is reopened northbound near Haynes Mill Road. An earlier crash investigation has been cleared, but if you're stuck in traffic, that is why. In West Orange, 280 is jammed eastbound at Northfield Avenue because of a left lane crash. We're tied up in West Windsor. Village Road is shut down both ways by the area of South Mill Road because of a fallen tree and fallen power lines. Over to Asbury Park we go. West Bangs Avenue is tied up at Memorial Drive because the traffic lights aren't working properly. 18 is still a mess in Ocean Township southbound. The off-ramp to Park Avenue is still closed with a down pole and down wires. Next report in 15 minutes on New Jersey 101.5.
0: Hi, it's EJ. This is what it looks like. Rain heavy at times, windy, short gusts of 40 miles per hour, highs in the mid-60s tonight. The rain ends after midnight, low 50s. Clouds hang out tomorrow. By Tuesday, partly sunny and a lot calmer.

More like free floating today. That's Tom Petty. I'm EJ. This is New Jersey 101.5. Hi to Carol out driving in this mess on Route 23. Angela on the turnpike near Exit 8A. And Diane, she's on the Whitehorse Pike in Devonshire. Where is that? It's near Hamilton, I think. She wanted to hear a little Tiffany.

0: 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Hi, it's EJ, Sunday afternoon, Nor'easter edition. So maybe it's a whole house generator that's on your mind. 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You could buy one. 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That comes tomorrow at 8:20 with Bill Spadia. And then at 20 after the hour all day long. 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The detailed weather forecast coming up after New Jersey Fast Traffic.
1: In Robbinsville, 195 eastbound near exit 7. We do have the ramp lane blocked because of an accident on that ramp. Power failure in Robbinsville. Route 130 is tied up both ways by Church Road. On the northbound side, it's the shoulder blocked. It's all lanes closed on the southbound side. And we have a blackout going on. A major power failure in Lakewood Township, which means 88 is tied up at Lanes Mill Road. The right shoulder is closed northbound. All lanes are closed southbound. 18 is still messy in Ocean Township southbound near exit 12. That's West Park Avenue. The ramp lane is closed off because of a downed tree and downed wires. And Route 35 remains closed in Brick Township. This is going to be southbound. It's closed at Curtis Point Drive. And the right lane is blocked northbound. That's for a downed pole. Parkway's okay. Next report in 15 minutes on New Jersey 101.5.
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8: New Jersey 101.5 instant weather. Rain could be heavy this afternoon. High today in the middle 60s. Rain and drizzle, breezy night tonight. Look out for some ponding on the roads. Lows in the upper 50s. Clouds and cool Monday. Some occasional rain. High in the low 60s. Cloudy and a bit warmer on Tuesday with a high near 70. And then sun and clouds on Wednesday with a high in the middle 70s. From the Edison Heating and Cooling Weather Desk, I'm Steve Williams.
9: 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Right now, we're in the 60s. Coming up, I got Janet Jackson and Jimmy Buffett to warm things up. Right now, it's Survivor. Eye of the Tiger on New Jersey 101.5.

0: New Jersey Chime Time, 3:49. Hi, it's EJ. Rain on the windows, coffee on the stove, and Jersey's biggest hits on the radio. That's how you do a Nor'easter Sunday afternoon. Coming up, we've got the latest with the weather. Right now, New Jersey, fast track.
1: Parkway and Turnpike are in pretty fair shape at this time. We have good news in Patterson. 80 westbound at Madison Avenue, a crash there has been cleared. In Passaic, 21 southbound, the off-ramp to State Street has just been cleared of a crash. Over to West Windsor we go. Village Road is shut down both ways at South Mill Road. That's because of fallen power cables. Heads up if you're heading into Toms River. The Tunney Mathis Bridge into and out of Toms River, we have the left lane blocked because of flooding. State Street in Perth Amboy is shut down both ways at 440 and West Avenue. That's for flooding. In Asbury Park, West Bangs Avenue has a problem at Memorial Drive. The traffic lights are not working properly. Next report in 15 minutes on New Jersey 101.5.
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9: Anthropic is releasing a new AI model it claims is its safest yet. Here's Tammy Trujillo.
10: The company revealed its new Opus 5.5, which it says is a faster, cheaper version of its flagship Claude AI model. It also says it's the safest AI and is less likely to take actions that can't be undone or act outside the limits it was given, nor will it answer questions about hacking, biology, and AI research, or any requests that are flagged for misuse. Anthropic says Opus 5.5 will also cost 40% less to operate, with cheaper versions to be released in the next few weeks.
9: The hacking group Shiny Hunters says they've breached the FBI and stolen data on a large number of federal workers. The agency says it's investigating the claim. Reuters says that Shiny Hunters allegedly targeted the agency in response to a recent FBI announcement regarding the group's methods. And Apple reportedly is looking to develop a fitness tracker with no screen. Bloomberg says the company is still at the drawing board but wants to compete with Whoop. Tech Report, I'm Mark Mayfield.
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14: Drying out tomorrow, partly sunny and calmer on Tuesday. Highs near 70 along the shore, low 70s inland. Here's Jimmy Buffett on New Jersey 101.5.

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1: 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We got you covered with New Jersey fast traffic and instant weather. 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

0: 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Blink 182, New Jersey 101.5. If you won 25K, that would not be a small thing. That'd be a big thing. New Jersey Chime Time, 4:03. And we certainly do know about big things around here. Our own Big Joe Henry got inducted into the New Jersey Hall of Fame back on Thursday. So maybe it's finally building a real rainy day fund. And after this weekend, we all know about rainy days. It's the 25K at work payday here on New Jersey 101.5. 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Updated weather coming right up after New Jersey. Fast traffic.
1: Got a crash now on the parkway southbound, just past exit 89C in Lakewood. The left lane is blocked. And we're jamming up northbound in Bloomfield, approaching exit 149 because of a crash in the way there. Turnpike looks okay in Homedale. Route 34 remains closed southbound between Newman Springs Road and Clover Hill Road because of flooding. And we have ongoing problems in Far Hills. 206 northbound has the right lane closed with a downed tree right by Fox Chase Road. 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Next report in 15 minutes on New Jersey 101.5.
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10: New Jersey 101.5 instant weather. Rain this afternoon. Some of that could be heavy. High today in the mid-60s. Breezy rain and drizzle tonight. Look out for some ponding on the roads. Lows in the upper 50s. For tomorrow, cloudy, cool, some occasional rain. The high in the low 60s. Mostly cloudy. A little bit warmer for us on Tuesday with a high near 70. Sun and clouds on Wednesday with a high in the mid-70s. From the Edison Heating and Cooling Weather Desk, I'm Steve Williams.
11: Right now, it's around 60. Hi, it's EJ. It's another hour of Jersey's biggest hits. Yes, we've got fast traffic to keep you updated on the roads and instant weather on the way. And Jersey's biggest hits coming up. Jersey's own Kool & the Gang, Pat Benatar on the way, Earth, Wind & Fire coming up. Right now, it's Journey, of course, on New Jersey 101.5.

0: That band inducted into the New Jersey Hall of Fame in 2015. Guess who was inducted on Thursday? Our own Big Joe Henry. Congratulations to Kool and the Gang and Big Joe. That's Get Down On It. New Jersey Chime Time, 418. Hi, it's EJ. Because of this weather, they canceled all these events back on Friday. The Atlantic City beaches were closed. Allendale Day was postponed until October 3rd. Woodcliff Lake Oktoberfest has been canceled. The Wildwood Monster Truck Races on the beach postponed October 17th and 18th. The Wildwood Crest Seafarer Celebration canceled. The Seaside Park Shamrocks by the Sea canceled. Not a fun weekend, unless you're cozied up inside listening to Jersey's biggest hits. More on the way. Here's New Jersey Fast Track.
1: Crash on the Turnpike Inner Roadway, heading south, approaching Interchange 8 in East Windsor by Route 33. It is off to the shoulder, just be careful getting past the area. 80 is cleared in Elmwood Park, eastbound at exit 61. A crash is now off the roadway. In Morristown, we have a crash on Route 38 at Nixon Drive. Both ways, the right lane is blocked. Parkway has two accidents. One is in Lakewood, southbound, approaching Route 70. That's in the left lane. The other one is northbound. This is going to be jamming us up in Bloomfield, approaching exit 149. The left lane is blocked in that area. In Long Beach, good news finally. Long Beach Boulevard has been reopened both ways right by 22nd Street. Earlier flooding has finally been cleared. Next report in 15 minutes on New Jersey 101.5.
0: Instant weekend weather, rain heavy at times all day long today. Windy at the shore, wind gust of 40 to 60 miles per hour. Tomorrow, showers early. Things calm down by Tuesday. You'll see sunshine. Nice. Here's Pat Benatar.

0: 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Hi, it's EJ. How's your Sunday? It's a little damp outside. 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
1: Crash on Route 1 northbound near 295 in Lawrence Township. The right lane is blocked. Turnpike inner roadway heading southbound approaching Interchange 8 at East Windsor. Crash is now off to the shoulder. And we have problems on the parkway. One is going to be in Lakewood. This is southbound approaching Route 70. It's in the left lane. That's a crash. Northbound parkway in Bloomfield. A crash now off to the shoulder by exit 149. But there are delays in the area. In Long Beach, Long Beach Boulevard has been reopened both ways by 22nd Street. Earlier flooding has been cleared. Route 38 tied up both ways in Lexington Drive. This is in Morristown because of a crash. The right lane is blocked in both directions. 37 at the Tunney Mathis Bridge. We still have delays with flooding, but the lanes have been reopened in both directions. Next report in 15 minutes on New Jersey 101.5.
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5: The World Health Organization is releasing its first ever childhood cancer survival data report comparing countries. It's a 5-year survival estimate regarding lymphoid leukemia in 194 countries. Data shows in high-income nations, childhood cancer survival reaches 80 to 90%, but in countries with weaker health systems, the survival rate is about 40%. A second potential measles exposure has been reported in Philadelphia. An individual with measles passed through Philadelphia International Airport on September 13th. This reported case comes after a recent exposure that occurred at Children's Hospital of Philadelphia on September 11th. Nearly 770 cases have been recorded across Pennsylvania so far this year, including 4 measles-related deaths across the country. Measles cases have surpassed 3,000 so far this year, with cases confirmed in 45 states and Washington, D.C. Health Update, I'm Sarah Lee Kessler.
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7: New Jersey, 101.5 instant weather. Rain could be heavy at times this afternoon. High today in the middle 60s. Breezy, occasional rain and drizzle tonight. Look out for some ponding on the roads, low in the upper 50s. Cloudy, cool, some occasional rain tomorrow with a high Monday in the low 60s. Clouds a little bit warmer on Tuesday with a high near 70. And then sunny clouds on Wednesday with a high in the mid 70s. From the Edison Heating and Cooling Weather Desk, I'm Steve Williams.
8: 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Right now, we're in the 60s. Another half hour of Jersey's biggest hits. Hi, it's EJ. On weekends, the music comes out to play. The Police are on the way, so is Def Leppard. For Hal, this is Cutting Crew. I Just Died in Your Arms on New Jersey 101.5.

0: Today is the perfect day to bring back those memories and reminisce. In a, if you're in a melancholy mood on a rainy day, Def Leppard and Photograph.
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0: New Jersey Chime Time 451. Hi, it's EJ. It's great to reminisce. It's also better, I think, to look forward. Here's some ideas for you. Once this storm clears out on Tuesday, the back roads are waiting for you. I updated my list of New Jersey's most peaceful drives for fall, including a road through the heart of the Pine Barrens that I found on my way to Toms River a few weeks ago. Great weekend reading. Just look for my Eric E.J. Johnson section. That's at NJ1015.com. More of Jersey's biggest hits just ahead. So is the updated weather forecast after New Jersey Fast Traffic.
2: Crash of the Turnpike. This is the inner roadway in East Windsor. It's heading southbound just before Interchange 8. It is off to the shoulder. And Route 1 is going to be a problem now in Lawrence Township, heading northbound by 295. That's an accident with the right lane blocked. 35 is in trouble in both directions by Lawrence Parkway. On the northbound side, where all lanes are closed, on the southbound side, we have the right lane blocked. This is all because of a down pole and down wires. Parkway has several accidents. Actually, one has just been cleared in Lakewood, southbound approaching Route 70. Another accident in Bloomfield northbound by exit 149. That still takes out the left lane. They're in the process of pushing into the shoulder. In Union, the northbound parkway at the Union Tolls, that's a crash on the shoulder. Next report in 15 minutes on New Jersey 101.5.
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15: From ABC News, Tech Trends. Meta is hoping its charm will charm AI users. Among the announcements of new virtual reality and smart glasses at the recent Meta Connect event, Mark Zuckerberg pulled out a device that looked a bit like a Tamagotchi, those little digital pets. He calls it the Muse Charm. Zuckerberg says it would allow users to talk with Muse, Meta's AI agent, by just touching the fingerprint scanner. No other details, including the price, but Zuckerberg says it should be available for the holidays. Microsoft also rolling out some new hardware, the smallest of its Surface devices. The Surface Pro 12 tablet and the Surface Laptop 13 getting a power boost with new processors. And a Chinese automaker is the latest to unveil speedy delivery of power to electric vehicles. Geely Autos introduced technology that can charge an EV from 10% to 70% in just 5 minutes. With Tech Trends, I'm Brian Clark, ABC News.
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4: The rain and the wind continue this afternoon into tonight, into tomorrow morning. By Tuesday, the sun returns.

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0: Wake Me Up Before You Go-Go. I'm not going anywhere today. I'm just going to stay here. Play Jersey's biggest hits. That's Wham!
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0: New Jersey Chime Time, 5:06. Hi, it's EJ with Jersey's biggest hits. Dan Zarrow says moderate tidal flooding at high tide, and tonight's late high tide runs a little lower. Things will be getting better soon. The complete forecast coming up right now. New Jersey fast traffic.
2: Turnpike crash has just been cleared. This was the inner roadway southbound approaching the area of Interchange 8 in East Windsor. Parkway crash, express lanes. This is southbound just before the John Bon Jovi service area in Sayreville. The right lane is blocked. An accident on the southbound parkway by Route 70 in Lakewood, that's cleared. Northbound parkway by 149 in Bloomfield, an accident there has been cleared. Ongoing troubles in Robbinsville with a power failure. Route 130 is tied up both ways by Church Road. The right shoulder is closed northbound. All lanes are blocked southbound. And we have a power failure in Lakewood. 88 is tied up at Lanesville Road. Right shoulder closed northbound. All lanes closed southbound. 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Audible makes traffic less of an annoyance and more of an opportunity for yet another chapter. Audible, stories that speak to you. Next report in 15 minutes on New Jersey 101.5.
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0: New Jersey 101.5 instant weather. Rain could be heavy this afternoon. High today in the middle 60s. Rain and drizzle, breezy night tonight. Look out for some ponding on the roads. Lows in the upper 50s. Clouds and cool Monday. Some occasional rain. High in the low 60s. Cloudy and a bit warmer on Tuesday with a high near 70. And then sun and clouds on Wednesday with a high in the middle 70s. From the Edison Heating and Cooling Weather Desk, I'm Steve Williams.
23: 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On weekends, the music comes out to play. EJ here, another hour of Jersey's biggest hits. Coming up, we've got Aha and Elton John. How about some Led Zeppelin and Shaggy, who last week at this time was at Sea Here Now, and the weather was a lot nicer. Right now, it's Prince on New Jersey 101.5.

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0: New Jersey Chime Time, 521. And this is EJ, playing in the rain. We've got coastal flood warnings. We've got high surf advisories and rip currents and high wind warnings and whatnot. But things are going to get better tonight into tomorrow. And by Tuesday, we'll see sunshine. We'll get to that weather after New Jersey. Fast traffic.
2: Robbinsville, it's a malfunctioning traffic light on Route 130 northbound near Church Road. All lanes are open. Just be very careful getting through there. Parkway Express Lane southbound approaching the John Bon Jovi surface area in Sayreville. That's an accident. The right lane is blocked. South of that, as you're heading into Lakewood by Route 70, earlier crash there, that has been cleared. In Keyport, 35 northbound at Cliffwood Avenue, there's a crash in the way. And we're still dealing with flooding in Homedale. Route 34 remains closed southbound between Newman Springs Road and Clover Hill Road. Detours are in place. Believe it or not, we're looking good leaving New Jersey at the GW Bridge. Both decks and both tunnels are under five apiece. Next report in 15 minutes on New Jersey 101.5.
0: And this is EJ. The rain ends after midnight tonight. Early shower tomorrow, then drying out by midday. Cloudy, cool, upper 60s. Tuesday, partly sunny, much calmer. Highs about 70. You can

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New Jersey 101.5, ZJ. Hi to everybody in Asbury Park. A much quieter, if not stormier, weekend in Asbury Park. This guy was at Sea Here Now last.

0: And we do have a problem in Patterson. 80 is tied up westbound at Market Street. There's an accident in the way there. In Clifton, heads up if you're heading that way. Route 3 eastbound, the off-ramp to Main Avenue. That is blocked because of a crash. And we're dealing with a closure ongoing in Homedale. 34 southbound between Newman Springs Road and Clover Hill Road. That's flooding. 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Next report in 15 minutes on New Jersey 101.5.
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3: From ABC News, Tech Trends. Meta is hoping its charm will charm AI users. Among the announcements of new virtual reality and smart glasses at the recent Meta Connect event, Mark Zuckerberg pulled out a device that looked a bit like a Tamagotchi, those little digital pets. He calls it the Muse Charm. Zuckerberg says it would allow users to talk with Muse, Meta's AI agent, by just touching the fingerprint scanner. No other details, including the price, but Zuckerberg says it should be available for the holidays. Microsoft also rolling out some new hardware, the smallest of its Surface devices. The Surface Pro 12 tablet and the Surface Laptop 13 getting a power boost with new processors. And the Chinese automakers the latest to unveil speedy delivery of power to electric vehicles. Geely Autos introduced technology that can charge an EV from 10% to 70% in just 5 minutes. With Tech Trends, I'm Brian Clark, ABC News.
4: New Jersey, 101.5 instant weather. Rain this afternoon. Some of that could be heavy. High today in the mid-60s. Breezy, rain and drizzle tonight. Look out for some ponding on the roads. Lows in the upper 50s. For tomorrow, cloudy, cool, some occasional rain. The high in the low 60s. Mostly cloudy. A little bit warmer for us on Tuesday with a high near 70. Sun and clouds on Wednesday with a high in the mid-70s. From the Edison Heating and Cooling Weather Desk, I'm Steve Williams.
5: 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Right now, it's around 60. Huey Lewis and the News, the Steve Miller Band, and more all coming up this half hour. And we'll keep you updated on the traffic and weather on this stormy day. I'm EJ with Billy Joel on New Jersey 101.5.

0: Did we take Huey Lewis for granted in the 80s? Maybe we did. I don't know. Every time I hear a Huey Lewis song these days, it certainly does make me smile, and it certainly does make me think of the 80s. I want a new drug.
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2: Problems continue in Clifton, Route 3 eastbound. The off-ramp to Main Avenue is still closed with a crash. Better news in Patterson, 80 westbound at Market Street. A crash there has been cleared. And in Lawrence Harbor, 35 remains closed both ways between Birchwood Drive and Lawrence Parkway because of fallen power cables. In Keyport, 35 is slammed northbound at Cliffwood Avenue because of a crash. Parkway still slow, but not as bad. In South Amboy, northbound approaching Cheesequake Park, a crash now sits on the shoulder. In Medford, Tuckerton Road is still closed both ways by Jackson Road because of flooding. 35 remains shut down in Brick both ways at Bel Air Road. That's because of fallen power cables. Not a big deal at the crossings. Next report in 15 minutes on New Jersey 101.5.
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5: Anthropic is releasing a new AI model it claims is its safest yet. Here's Tammy Trujillo.
6: The company revealed its new Opus 5.5, which it says is a faster, cheaper version of its flagship Claude AI model. It also says it's the safest AI and is less likely to take actions that can't be undone or act outside the limits it was given, nor will it answer questions about hacking, biology, and AI research, or any requests that are flagged for misuse. Anthropic says Opus 5.5 will also cost 40% less to operate, with cheaper versions to be released in the next few weeks.
5: The hacking group Shiny Hunters says they've breached the FBI and stolen data on a large number of federal workers. The agency says it's investigating the claim. Reuters says that Shiny Hunters allegedly targeted the agency in response to a recent FBI announcement regarding the group's methods. And Apple reportedly is looking to develop a fitness tracker with no screen. Bloomberg says the company is still at the drawing board but wants to compete with Whoop. Tech Report, I'm Mark Mayfield.
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9: Look at this. I just got a note from the Sun. It says, see you next Tuesday. Well, that's good to know. The Sun's coming back on Tuesday. Showers and rain into tomorrow. This is

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1: 6 o'clock Sunday afternoon. This is EJ coming up this hour. The in-depth New Jersey 101.5 instant weekend weather. We've also got New Jersey fast traffic and Jersey's biggest hits. This is Michael Cimbello.

0: dancing in the rain on the boardwalk. You know why? Because she's into mayhem and she's a maniac. That's Michael Cimbello from the Flashdance soundtrack.
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0: New Jersey Chime Time, 6:04. Hi, it's EJ. A stormy Sunday evening. Let's think about next weekend, the first weekend of October. You got the Hamilton Festival, the Great Pumpkin Festival in Vernon, the St. Mary's Food Truck Festival in Nutley, the Allendale Day. That's coming up on Saturday, October 3rd, a new date from this weekend. The Belleville Street Fair happening on Saturday, New Jersey Pizza Fest in Montclair. So much going on next weekend. This is a wet weekend. Here's New Jersey Fast Traffic.
2: Dirt bike looks okay. Northbound Parkway and South Amboy approaching Cheesequake Park. A crash has just been cleared. And we have better news at Homedale. 34 southbound, all lanes have finally cleared between Newman Springs Road and Clover Hill Road. It was flooding, but the flooding has been cleared. In Clifton, Route 3 eastbound, off-ramp to Main Avenue remains closed because of a crash. We still have problems in Robbinsville. It's Route 130 both ways by Church Road. All lanes are open if you're traveling on the southbound or northbound side, but we still have a malfunctioning traffic light. 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
7: From ABC News, Tech Trends. Meta is hoping its charm will charm AI users. Among the announcements of new virtual reality and smart glasses at the recent Meta Connect event, Mark Zuckerberg pulled out a device that looked a bit like a Tamagotchi, those little digital pets. He calls it the Muse Charm. Zuckerberg says it would allow users to talk with Muse, Meta's AI agent, by just touching the fingerprint scanner. No other details, including the price, but Zuckerberg says it should be available for the holidays. Microsoft also rolling out some new hardware, the smallest of its Surface devices. The Surface Pro 12 tablet and the Surface Laptop 13 getting a power boost with new processors. And a Chinese automaker is the latest to unveil speedy delivery of power to electric vehicles. Geely Autos introduced technology that can charge an EV from 10% to 70% in just 5 minutes. With Tech Trends, I'm Brian Clark, ABC News.
8: New Jersey 101.5 instant weather. The nor'easter continues to bring the risk for coastal flooding and gusty winds across the region into tomorrow. Tonight, we're breezy, occasional rain and drizzle as temperatures reach the upper 50s. Tomorrow will be cloudy and cool with occasional rain, highs in the lower 60s. And then tomorrow night, partly cloudy, low in the middle 50s, and mostly cloudy on Tuesday with a high near 70. From the Edison Heating and Cooling Weather Desk, I'm meteorologist Melissa Constancer.
9: 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Right now, it's around 60. EJ here, another hour of Jersey's biggest hits. Coming up this hour, I've got Fleetwood Mac from the 70s, Aerosmith from the 80s, and I've got Four Non Blondes from the 90s, and from 1980, it's Queen on New Jersey 101.5.

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0: Friday was National One Hit Wonders Day. There's a one hit wonder from the 90s, San Francisco's Four Non Blondes. That's What's
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0: New Jersey Chime Time 619. Hi, it's EJ. You know what's up. We all know what's up. This is the station you listen to, so you know what's up. We've got the updated forecast coming up. Let's see what's up with the traffic and the flooding. Here's New Jersey fast traffic.
2: Turnpike looks okay. Parkway's back in business. An earlier northbound crash right by the Cheesequake Service Park. That has been cleared. 37 back in business in Toms River both ways on the Tunney Mathis Bridge. Flooding has subsided and all lanes are now open. In the Highlands, Route 36 remains shut down both ways between the Highlands Bridge and Rumson Road. It's all flooding. And heads up in Rumson, Route 10 is closed both ways at Buena Vista Avenue because of fallen power cables. 35 remains closed in Seaside Park both ways at North Bayview Avenue and Bay Boulevard because of flooding. Believe it or not, the crossings are looking pretty good. Next report in 15 minutes on New Jersey 101.5.
0: The boys of summer have definitely left the building and the beach and the roads. It's nasty out there. Like, right on cue, fall arrived, and it got cold and rainy. Rain ends after midnight tonight, low in the mid-50s. A little warmer at the shore. Monday, early shower, then drying out by midday. Cloudy, cool, upper 60s. Tuesday, partly sunny and calmer. High near 70 at the shore, 70s inland. Here's Don Henley.

Jersey, 101.5 Jersey's biggest hits. This is EJ at the home of the 25K at work payday. All the details coming up on how you can score your big money. 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

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Hi, it's EJ, feeling good on a Sunday evening. The days are getting so short and dark, especially with the nor'easter rolling through. So let's start dreaming right now. Let's dream of maybe finally doing something big for mom and dad.

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10: From ABC News, Tech Trends. Meta is hoping its charm will charm AI users. Among the announcements of new virtual reality and smart glasses at the recent Meta Connect event, Mark Zuckerberg pulled out a device that looked a bit like a Tamagotchi, those little digital pets. He calls it the Muse Charm. Zuckerberg says it would allow users to talk with Muse, Meta's AI agent, by just touching the fingerprint scanner. No other details, including the price, but Zuckerberg says it should be available for the holidays. Microsoft also rolling out some new hardware, the smallest of its Surface devices. 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
1: New Jersey 101.5 instant weather. The nor'easter continues to bring the risk for coastal flooding and gusty winds across the region right through tonight. So tonight is breezy with occasional rain and drizzle. There can even be ponding on streets and highways, are low in the upper 50s. Tomorrow, it's a cloudy day with occasional rain and a cool one with high only in the lower 60s. Tomorrow night will be partly cloudy, low in the middle 50s, and the storm's gone for Tuesday, mostly cloudy with a high near 70. From the Edison Heating and Cooling Weather Desk, I'm meteorologist Melissa Constanzer.
2: 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Right now it's around 60. It's another half hour of Jersey's Biggest Hits. I'm EJ here on New Jersey 101.5. Hi to Rosa, listening on the app in Patterson. Paul, listening to the radio in Brick. I love that. And Jim in my hometown, Mays Landing, listening on Alexa. Thanks for checking us out this afternoon. Jersey's Biggest Hits and OMD on New Jersey 101.5.

0: I'm not going to look back on this weekend. I'm looking forward to Tuesday. That's Fleetwood Mac.
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0: New Jersey Chime Time, 6:48. Yeah, it's EJ. Hang in there, New Jersey. The storm's going to pull away tonight, and sunshine and the 70s are back by Tuesday. I have the weather forecast coming up. I've got more of Jersey's biggest hits coming up. And Dan Alexander is coming up at 7 to get you into the nighttime. Right now, New Jersey, fast traffic.
2: Better in Keyport, 35 northbound approaching Cliffwood Avenue. An earlier crash has been cleared. Double trouble now on the parkway. First, it's a stalled vehicle southbound just past the turnpike in Woodbridge. The left lane is blocked. Also on the parkway, local lanes. This is going to be southbound just past 114 in Middletown. All lanes are open. There's a crash on the shoulder. Turnpike inner roadway northbound approaching Interchange 8 in East Windsor. There's a crash now with the center lane blocked off. And the turnpike local lanes. This is heading northbound north of exit 69 in Teaneck. This is a crash with the right lane blocked. Also on the turnpike, the outer roadway. This is northbound approaching Interchange 12 in Carteret. That's a crash with two center lanes blocked. Crossings look okay. Next report in 15 minutes on New Jersey 101.5.
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10: A new study shows the expansion of Medicaid is being linked to better outcomes for older adult cancer patients who live in low-income areas. The expansion began under the Affordable Care Act more than a decade ago. Researchers at the American Cancer Society are finding that it's resulted in earlier cancer diagnosis. They analyzed National Cancer Database information from nearly 1.5 million people ages 65 and older in low-income communities who were diagnosed with cancer. The number of Legionnaires' disease cases in New York City in the South Bronx continue to climb.
1: There's now 23 cases and 2 deaths linked to the cluster in the Bronx. Health department officials say they'll now give daily updates on places where the Legionella bacteria are found. The health department says cooling towers at a number of locations that tested positive for the bacteria, including Yankee Stadium, have been disinfected. In New York, I'm Scott Pringle.
10: Health update. I'm Sarah Lee Kessler.
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0: Goodbye. I got to go. Dan Alexander's up next. The rain ends after midnight tonight. Lows in the mid-50s inland, lows 60s along the shore. Tomorrow, early showers, then dries out by midday, cloudy and cool. By Tuesday, partly sunny and calmer. High near 70 at the shore and 70s inland.

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1: Big troubles in Bedminster now. 78 is shut down eastbound at 287. That's exit 29. All lanes are closed because of an accident. The westbound lanes are open at the moment, but you want to avoid this by using Route 22. Turnpike is jammed in the truck lanes northbound by exit 12 in Carteret. That's a crash with two center lanes blocked. You might want to look at the car lanes to avoid that. In Lawrence Harbor, Route 35 remains closed southbound between Lawrence Parkway and Raritan Boulevard because of fallen power cables. Heads up, we're going to be traveling in Far Hills, 206 northbound at Fox Chase Road. Right lane is still closed with a downed tree. Thankfully, we're looking good on the parkway. 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
17: Anthropic is releasing a new AI model it claims is its safest yet. Here's Tammy Trujillo.
18: The company revealed its new Opus 5.5, which it says is a faster, cheaper version of its flagship Claude AI model. It also says it's the safest AI and is less likely to take actions that can't be undone or act outside the limits it was given, nor will it answer questions about hacking, biology, and AI research, or any requests that are flagged for misuse. Anthropic says Opus 5.5 will also cost 40% less to operate, with cheaper versions to be released in the next few weeks.
17: The hacking group Shiny Hunters says they've breached the FBI and stolen data on a large number of federal workers. The agency says it's investigating the claim. Reuters says that Shiny Hunters allegedly targeted the agency in response to a recent FBI announcement regarding the group's methods. And Apple reportedly is looking to develop a fitness tracker with no screen. Bloomberg says the company is still at the drawing board but wants to compete with Whoop. Tech Report, I'm Mark Mayfield.
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0: New Jersey 101.5, instant weekend weather. Cloudy skies today, some showers around. We'll get down to 65. Tomorrow, showers continue in the morning, and then just cloudy in the afternoon. We'll get up to around 62. And then Tuesday, partly sunny, dry, with a high of 70. 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It's 61 degrees in New Jersey. And New Jersey's biggest hits, Club Nouveau, Lean On Me, is on New Jersey 101.5.

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0: New Jersey Chime Time 7:18. Still some road closures from the nor'easter. Here's New Jersey fast traffic.
2: Turnpike, local lanes northbound near exit 69 and Teaneck. This is a crash in the right lane and the shoulder is blocked as well. Also on the turnpike, we're better off now in the truck lanes. This is northbound at exit 12 and Carteret. Crash there has been cleared and we're moving freely again. Another incident on the turnpike, the inner roadway northbound near interchange 8 in East Windsor. Crashes off to the shoulder in that location. Better news on 78. This was eastbound 78 near exit 29. That's 287 in Bedminster. Crash has been cleared to the shoulder. All lanes are open and traffic is moving again. And we have another problem on 38 in Morristown Township. This is going to be both ways by Nixon Drive. The right lane is closed both ways because of an accident. Next report in 15 minutes on New Jersey 101.5.
0: Instant weekend weather. Cloudy tonight. Still some showers around down to 65. The showers end tomorrow morning and then just cloudy in the afternoon. We'll get up to around 62. New Jersey's biggest hit to Eddie Money is on New Jersey 101.5.

Who can it be at our 1-800-GAMBLER Boardwalk Studio on Saturday? How about Big Joe Henry? He is going to be out there for the annual Asbury Park Zombie Walk starting at 10 on New Jersey 101.5.

0: going to be approaching exit 136 in Clark. This is an accident with the right lane blocked. Parkway, also another issue. This is southbound near the turnpike in Woodbridge. The left lane is blocked with a stalled vehicle. Earlier crash on the turnpike truck lanes northbound near Interchange 12 and Carteret. That has been cleared. And the local lanes northbound near exit 69 in Teaneck. An earlier crash there has been cleared as well. 18 is in trouble southbound near West Park Avenue in Ocean Township. That ramp is still blocked off with a downed tree. And we still have a problem on 72 both ways in Ship Bottom right by Barnegat Avenue. A broken traffic light is the problem, but all lanes are currently open. This report is sponsored by Audible. Audible makes traffic less of an annoyance and more of an opportunity for another chapter. Audible, stories that speak to you. Next report in 15 minutes on New Jersey 101.5.
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14: 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Meta is hoping its charm will charm AI users. 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

0: smart glasses at the recent Meta Connect event, Mark Zuckerberg pulled out a device that looked a bit like a Tamagotchi, those little digital pets. He calls it the Muse Charm. Zuckerberg says it would allow users to talk with Muse, Meta's AI agent, by just touching the fingerprint scanner. No other details, including the price, but Zuckerberg says it should be available for the holidays. Microsoft also rolling out some new hardware, the smallest of its Surface devices. The Surface Pro 12 tablet and the Surface Laptop 13 getting a power boost with new processors. And a Chinese automaker is the latest to unveil speedy delivery of power to electric vehicles. Geely Autos introduced technology that can charge an EV from 10% to 70% in just 5 minutes. With Tech Trends, I'm Brian Clark, ABC News.
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2: New Jersey 101.5 instant weekend weather. We're pretty much through the worst of the nor'easter. Cloudy skies tonight, some showers around down to 65. Showers continue into tomorrow morning and then just cloudy in the afternoon. 62 for a high and then partly sunny on Tuesday. It'll be dry, it'll be calm, and high around 70. 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Their prices are insane. It's 61 degrees in New Jersey. And New Jersey's biggest hits, Eric Carmen, is on New Jersey 101.5.

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0: New Jersey chime time is 7:49. And the Nor'easter is still affecting the roads. Here's New Jersey fast traffic.
2: Problems in Brooklawn now. Route 130 northbound near Route 551. This is an accident with the right lane blocked. Turnpike, this is a vehicle off the roadway northbound near Interchange 6 in Springfield Township. Thankfully, it's off to the shoulder. Parkway is still heavy northbound near exit 136 in Clark. That's an accident taking out the right lane. Route 38 is still messy in Morristown both ways by Nixon Drive. The right lane is closed on the eastbound side and all lanes closed westbound. You will be detoured around the scene. Route 88 is still in trouble right near Lanes Mill Road in Lakewood Township. We do have a problem with a power failure. The right shoulder is closed northbound and all lanes are closed southbound. Looking good at our crossings. Next report in 15 minutes on New Jersey 101.5.
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12: Anthropic is releasing a new AI model it claims is its safest yet. Here's Tammy Trujillo.
13: The company revealed its new Opus 5.5, which it says is a faster, cheaper version of its flagship Claude AI model. It also says it's the safest AI and is less likely to take actions that can't be undone or act outside the limits it was given, nor will it answer questions about hacking, biology, and AI research, or any requests that are flagged for misuse. Anthropic says Opus 5.5 will also cost 40% less to operate, with cheaper versions to be released in the next few weeks.
12: The hacking group Shiny Hunters says they've breached the FBI and stolen data on a large number of federal workers. The agency says it's investigating the claim. Reuters says that Shiny Hunters allegedly targeted the agency in response to a recent FBI announcement regarding the group's methods. And Apple reportedly is looking to develop a fitness tracker with no screen. Bloomberg says the company is still at the drawing board but wants to compete with Whoop. Tech Report, I'm Mark Mayfield.
14: Tom has been a teacher for over 40 years. One day, I think one of the students had asked the question and he didn't remember the answer. And I also noticed that he was letting his class out earlier than they were supposed to let out. I was really starting to worry.
15: Levi and I talked about how it would change our lives, but he was there beside me.
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3: Instant weekend weather. We've got cloudy skies tonight, some showers around and down to 65. Showers tomorrow morning and then cloudy in the afternoon up to 62. New Jersey's biggest hits. 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